to insult your intelligence. Why do I believe that we have met? Maybe not in this life. Time's frozen for a second, so I'm thinking tonight. We break the ice, or better still, we can set it aside. Temporarily, my temperature is telling me that you got me so hot. Stuck, girl, there is no remedy. But you don't know me well enough to reply.

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I'm here to the subject I represent for the baddest DJ of Kenya, DJ Miles, man. Girl, them. What them do? 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

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Baby.

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0: Hi there, this is Pastor Sir bringing you Zoe Connect this very wonderful morning. Thank you for this gracious offer you've granted to me this morning to bring the blessing right there where you are. This morning, we are going to continue from where we stopped yesterday on our teaching on your destiny. And our text scripture is taken from the book of Hebrews chapter 10. I will be reading the 7th verse. And then I said, behold, I have come in the volume of the book as it is written of me to do your will, O God. Destiny is about the pursuit of that which has been written of you in the volume of God's book. If you followed us up until this moment, there is a book of God, and in that book, the details of your life, the way and manner your life will be lived, has already been penciled down. And the writer of the book of Psalms says, there are days that have been fashioned out for you. And these days, they have been written down, documented, before ever any one of them unfolds itself. However, everything written about you in that book, they constitute what the Bible calls the will of God, His preferences for your life. The things written in that book, they are not automatic. The fact that you are alive still means there is still provisions for you to live in line with that which is written in that book. The book, the things written in that book require these two things. You must have knowledge of it. But how would you have knowledge of it? By revelation. And that's when the Holy Spirit comes in. Then number two, you must be willing to do what is written in that book. Notice Jesus said, I have come to do that which is written of me in the volume of the book. Having said that, doing that which is written in the volume of the book, it doesn't come that easy as it sounds. There is a lot to it. That is why the work of faith is very important. And secondly, the aspect of prayer. In Luke chapter 22, verse 40 to verse 42, Jesus himself struggled with doing the will of God. So maybe right now, you are in a position where you seem to be struggling to do the will of God. Don't be ashamed. This is where prayer comes in. Even Jesus himself struggled at a particular point in time. So what's the essence of this struggle? Once you live in this human body, this human nature will never agree with anything that has to do with the will of God. Galatians chapter 5 verse 17 tells us that the human nature, which is commonly referred to as the flesh, antagonizes the will of God. So that means anything that has to do with the will of God, there is a fight. And the way to win that fight, one very important way, is on your knees. Jesus struggled at that point at the Garden of Gethsemane. And the Bible says when he began praying, the prayer was so intense. What was the prayer all about? It was about the struggle in his mind. And guess what? He was able to pray it through, and the angel strengthened him. And the liberating side of that prayer was that you and I can now become Christians. The will of God concerning your life is not about you alone. There are certain people whose lives might never amount to anything until you begin to pursue the glorious destiny that God has placed in your life. That is why it's important not to live selfishly, but to live selflessly. And by tomorrow, we're going to be talking about the other aspect. Destiny flourishes in the arena of service. God bless you.
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is written on this mountain. We are getting there. Oh Lord, my God. My God, oh. Oh Lord, I want is your torture. My faith is heightened.

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2: 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We keep you plugged in to the pulse of what's happening, from politics, entertainment, society and beyond. 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

FDB project. Away from Nigeria, Netanyahu says he has directed IDF to increase control of Gaza to 70%. Details of these and more coming up shortly. I am Udo Emanuela. Now the news in detail, starting from the home scene. The Crash of State government has joined the global community to celebrate the 2026 Children's Day, calling for stronger collaboration to build a safe, supportive and inclusive environment for children. The celebration held at the Government Children's House in Wanse was led by the Commissioner of the Ministry of Social Welfare and Community Development, Archbishop Professor Margaret Ene Ita. In her opening remarks, she described Children's Day as an annual occasion set aside to celebrate children, appreciate their uniqueness, reaffirm their rights, and remind them that they are loved, valued, and important members of the society. Professor Margaret noted that celebrating Children's Day at the Government Children's Home remains a meaningful tradition, providing children with a sense of belonging, hope, and reassurance that they are not forgotten. On the national scene, the Nigerian Education Loan Fund has dismissed as false and misleading circulation online report alleging that the federal government has suspended student upkeep allowance payments under the student loan scheme. In a statement issued by its Director of Strategic Communications, Oseyemi Oluwatuyi, the fund described the publications currently making rounds on social media as fabricated and intended to misinform the public and create unnecessary panic among students and other stakeholders. Shifting gears from that, the Federal High Court FHC says its registries in all the divisions of the court will officially be open to lawyers on weekends and public holidays for filing of pre-election cases. The Chief Registrar of FHC, Yahaya Shafa, made this known on Thursday in Abuja in a statement titled Notice to Lawyers and the General Public. Shafa said that the court would be in operation between 10 a.m. and 2 p.m. He said the development became necessary in order for the court to meet up with the limited time frame for filing pre-election matters. The news agency of Nigeria, NAN, reports that though the Independent National Electoral Commission, INEC, issued an election timetable and schedule of activities for the conduct of the 2027 general elections, the timeline is still being challenged in court. Elsewhere in Nigeria, senior advocates of Nigeria and former resident electoral commissioner of the Independent National Electoral Commission have expressed divergent opinions over whether aspirant who lost party primaries can defect to another political party and still contest elections under the Electoral Act 2026. The differing opinions followed recent judgment of the Federal High Court on the interpretation of provisions relating to party membership registers, timelines for submission to the INEC, and the legality of aspirants moving between political parties after participating in party primaries. As political parties conclude their primaries based on INEC guidelines, some of the aggrieved members have dumped their parties and joined another. A former member of the House of Representatives and two-term senator for Abia Central Senatorial Zone, Nkechi Nwagu, dumped the ruling All Progressive Congress following the outcome of the APC primaries, where her closest rival, Emeka Atumam, was declared the winner. In a telephone interview on Thursday, she confirmed that she had left the APC for the Nigerian Democratic Congress. You are still listening to the World News at 7 a.m. on Unical Radio International, 103.5 FM. We'll be going on a very short break. When we're back, we'll bring to you the news in business, foreign, entertainment, and sport. 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

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If you're just joining us, you're onto the world news at 7 a.m. In business, the African Development Bank Group has projected that Nigeria's economic growth will slow to 3.7% in 2027, as easing global oil prices reduce external revenue inflows, despite a modest improvement expected in 2026. The projection was contained in the bank's recently published African Economic Outlook 2026 report, which noted that Nigeria's growth would rise marginally from an estimated 4.0% in 2025 to 4.1% in 2026. According to the report, the anticipated growth in 2026 will be driven by increasing oil prices and production, expansion in the services sector, and increased public investment in electricity, transport, and logistics. On the foreign scene, Israeli Prime Minister Benjamin Netanyahu says that he directed the Israel Defense Forces IDF to increase control of Gaza to 70%. Speaking at a conference on Thursday, he said, "We are currently squeezing Hamas. We now control 60% of the territory of the Strip. You know this. We were at 50, we moved to 60, my directive is to move to," he said before pausing as someone in the crowd said 100. "Let's go step by step first of all, 70. Let's start with that. We're pressing them from all sides, we'll deal with the remnants." The expansion in control by Israel contradicts the terms of the Donald Trump-led ceasefire agreement, which Israel and Hamas agreed to in October 2025. Netanyahu's statement comes as Israel continues strikes on Gaza despite ceasefire, as Israel and Hamas remain deadlocked in indirect U.S. brokered talks to advance President Donald Trump's peace plan for Gaza. At least 738 Palestinians have been killed since the ceasefire came into effect in October, according to the Hamas-run health ministry, whose figures the UN considers reliable. Netanyahu has several public remarks confirming that the IDF controls more than 60% of the Strip, up from the 53% agreed at the time of the U.S. brokered ceasefire deal in October 2025. In the world of entertainment and lifestyle, Nigerian rapper and singer Zlatan Ibile has publicly apologized to fellow musician Sheyi Vibes following their recent online clash. According to reports, the feud began on May 26th after Sheyi Vibes accused Zlatan of mocking his Fujimoto project with ad-libs on Adekunle Gold's song Life of the Faji. In response, Sheyi Vibes reportedly called Zlatan a backup artist and also took a swipe at his clothing line. And finally, in the world of sports, the Handball Federation of Nigeria has announced plans for two major competitions in 2026, with the Premier League heading to Abuja in August and a 4x4 handball competition championship scheduled for Makurdi, Benue State, from June 16th to 19th. The federation also disclosed that the North Central Handball Championship will hold in Lafia, Nasarawa State, from July 12 to 18, rounding off a busy domestic calendar that organizers hope will significantly raise the profile of the sport across the country. HFN President Jubrin Seidu Oji said the competitions form part of a deliberate strategy to make handball more attractive to players, fans, sponsors, and partners. And that's the size of our news package this morning. Before we go, here is a quick recap of the major headline. Starting from the home scene, we told you that Crossview State marks Children's Day with less privileged, calls for safe, inclusive society. At the national scene, FHC opens weekend holiday registry for election matters.
In business, Nigeria's economic growth may weaken in 2027, AFDB projects. Away from Nigeria, Netanyahu says he has directed IDF to increase control of Gaza to 70%. If you have news reports from your area hostels department and faculty, please call our news hotline on 0809-444-4058. You can also follow us on all our social media handles on Facebook. We are Unical Radio International. On Instagram, TikTok, and X app, we are Unical Radio. You can also listen to us anywhere around the world at unicalm.net. Please do away with any form of discrimination and nepotism as we strive to build a united nation. And always remember, as Malabites, Malabresses, and Cross Riverans, we are known for reasonable action. This news was edited by Umar Samuel and the production team. Coming up next is the Morning Buzz with Vine Henshaw. I am Udo Emanuela. Thank you for listening, and do well to enjoy the rest of our broadcast coming your way. Good morning.

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0: You are the best. 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

0: 7:34 on the DOT, and you know what time it is. 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You are welcome to the last episode for the week. It is a Friday morning, a beautiful one, might I add. I'm so glad it's Friday. Thank God it's finally Friday, where we can actually, you know, get to talk to you and get you prepared for the weekend ahead. My name is Sharon Antagaita, and I'm here to give you a smooth drive through your morning. And I don't do this alone. I do this with Obi Thompson on the show today. So how are you doing? How is everything going? How is your Friday going to be? I know some people are going to not want to go to work today because of the fact that, you know, they are still they're still recovering from the 2 days holiday they had. So they will want to sit out Friday and then they just carry everything over to Monday at once, because I mean, it's just one day they're going to miss. So this is me telling you that in case you have to actually go to work, please go to work, stand up from that bed, prepare properly and go to work if possible. How are you doing today? How's your morning going? I mean, your morning has to be good if you're tuned into this radio station and you're listening to us right now. Your morning is going to be spectacular and splendid. Congratulations to the winners of the Mr. and Miss Unica. It had happened throughout the night, actually. And I love to say congratulations to the ones who won. It was not an easy journey at all. I have a friend that contested for the Mr. and Miss Unical, and I think he came out as Mr. Unical Heritage. Yeah, if I believe so. King Smith. Yes, that's his name. You see, forever a king, will always remain a king, in case he's listening to me. Anyways, congratulations to the winners, congratulations to the runners ups. It wasn't easy. Pageantry is not something
1: weak people. It's not for the weak people, actually. Pageantry is something that you do with your full mind, your full chest. It's not something that you do lackadaisically.
0: Shout out to those people that actually won, people that participated too, because it's not easy to reach that stage. It's not easy to contest to that stage. Shout out to you guys and congratulations to the winners. Anyways, how are you doing this morning? What's happening in your areas? What's going on in your hostels? What's going on? How is weekend going to be? Are you going for a wedding? You know, are you going to stay laid back at home like me? Because I love my weekends when they are lazy. I don't like stress. I like to sleep very, very well. Get to talk to us on 0809-444-0058. 0809-444-0058. You can send a text message to that number or send a WhatsApp message to that same number, and we will take it right here on the show. So, Thompson, how are you doing today?
2: I'm good. And how are you?
0: I'm okay. I'm actually good.
2: Okay.
0: Actually.
2: Yeah, you were talking about pageantry, talking about the University of Calabar, Miss Unical, Mr. and Mrs. Unical 2026.
0: Miss, please.
2: I think they also have Miss Unical 2026. I was going through the live coverage from Unical 103.5. if you were not able to make it out there, I think you should have been watching it live over there, and so you could see a lot of talent, a lot of skills, a lot of knowledge, a lot of technical know-hows, and a lot of sabiness where our students get. Man, so I just feel carried away. And along the way, I around them 4-5, I almost went to the venue myself to go see all the happenings and all of that. So it was really incredible. It was really massive. It was really fantastic. It was really amazing. But there again, I think on the other hand, I understand that things like this are usually being enjoyed at night. But for once, can we do something like this in the University of Calabar? Like, have this done at the University of Calabar International Conference Center, even at daytime. Let's see how the university community is going to look like. For once, events like this, even at what night, can we have it done within the university? We have a town hall Hoye in the university space. We have Open Path. We have Ibrahim Odia Stadium. We have International Conference Center. We have a lot of big halls. We have the Senate Chamber. So why can't we do an event like this, especially at daytime? Mm. Give a lot of, because trust me, a lot of students come to this school, stay here 8 years throughout their study time and leave, and they have never witnessed because of what? Time constraint and venue. A lot of students don't even know any other place except Unica Letagbo, Watt Market and Mariam Market, and after that, the rest on your own and all of that. So I think events like this, sometimes they could cut part of it if they don't want to do all of it, just so they'll be able to do one or two. But at least let them do part of it or daytime within the university community and lighten up the spirit in the school. It's not only when we have artists coming in and that we should be having events like that in the school. Events like this, they can also say, okay, part of it will be done in the university, so that students here in campus, students at within the hostels community can also have that opportunity to feel and be carried along. A lot of things happen and then a lot of persons say, okay, let me try next time, I'll be part of this event and all of that. It's just like Carnival Calabar. A lot of persons, when they have the opportunity to come and witness it, and then they come in here, they be like, okay, I want to do it. I want to participate because I saw one or two things that attracted me to be part of it. So with this alone, I think it will boost, a lot of presence that we have in the University of Calabar. But meanwhile, congratulations to these guys. They have done tremendously well.
0: Yes, actually, very, very, very well, because a lot of time was put in, a lot of efforts, to practice their walks, practice their steps, a lot of money too, to get their clothes and all. I'm actually very, very, very happy with the contestants and with the way it turned out. Yes.
2: And funny how most of our technical guys are just smiling, and some of them are even doing as if they went to contest. And I'm suspecting a lot of them.
0: Yesterday they were very cultural attires.
2: Oh my goodness.
0: Relax.
2: Calm
0: relax.
2: Down. I'm suspecting some people. I know they have done a lot, contacted a lot. May the good Lord protect you people this weekend,
0: oh,
2: and may your finances never run dry.
0: Embedo.
2: I know their names, I won't call their names, but I know all our technical guys are doing very well. Thank you guys for such an amazing outing. For most of us who are viewing online, trust me, we loved it, and we really enjoyed every bit of the slide that went through on the live coverage.
0: Yes, so basically, I was going through a particular tweet,
2: okay,
0: I say a tweet that Yaba Left Online posted, and the tweet carried out a particular man when his wife delivered. He went quickly to do a DNA test.
2: Okay.
0: And then he now posted and was like, my wife just delivered, went to do DNA test. She's mine, guys. Calm down. And that lady now posted on that tweet and was like, if I find out that
2: my
0: this
2: husband
0: is what my husband
2: did,
0: I would go home, pack my things
2: and
0: give
2: go
0: divorce,
2: to my parents' house.
0: Give divorce and end the whole thing. So now the question now is, is it an issue of trust?
2: Yeah.
0: Is it an issue of trust or just, will it be something that you're open to do? Because sometimes, I saw a very, very dynamic statement. Yeah, it was a different perspective. It was like, it's not just about trust, that is also about how babies get switched at the hospital. So he wanted to confirm. So do you feel like, is this something you would do as a man if you're in that type of situation? And then as a lady, would you be pissed off or you would just let it go? So get to talk to us, 0809-444-0058. 0809-444-0058. I would literally know how to feel in that situation. I would feel pain, Joe.
2: Well, I'm planning to be a kind of man who, no matter the kind of work I do, I wouldn't stay away from my wife. And that does not mean we are going to be policing each other and all of that. But there is this kind of trust. There's this kind of assurance I'm going to give to my wife from day one, that we will both know that each any step we take, anything we do, is between both of us. Okay, now at some point in time, this happens when a spouse do not trust themselves, especially during relationship and then courtship and then marriage. I wonder how people get into marriage without trusting each other, and then get into marriage and then you're still remaining infidel to each other. So I think it's sad that things like this happen. But however, on the other hand, I think I read the comment section there, and then I love what a lot of persons said. However, I think a lot of persons are just making it look as if it is not a woman's right to decide whether she wants to stay in a marriage or not. Yeah, if any woman feels like she's not satisfied with what is happening in her marital home and she wants to walk away, let her walk away. But on the other hand, you know, the consequences are always high.
1: Is the comment you're reading right
2: No, now? I'm not reading comments here, but I have actually gone through a lot of those comments that a lot of persons posted. But then, I'm making my own personal opinion here that it's not really a tough thing on the man's side to have another woman replace you, but it's always tough to have another man replace your man when you walk out of the home or when you're divorced.
1: You'd be
2: but
1: surprised.
2: In that context, it's not every person out there. So a man should stop normalizing this act of if a woman get out of from a man's house, then he will never have another man to, you know, take over and all of that. But then remember, the percentage of you getting another man, especially when they know this is what has happened, or you've left, or you've actually given birth to a man, or you've been in a man's house, you've been married before and all of that, the percentage of you getting another man, you know, especially responsible persons, are very slim. However, but then we need to treat very cautiously. I think this is something that for me, on the other hand, both families or those spouse would have to sort themselves out, because it's nothing to... I have issues with any little thing within the family setting, and then it becomes a public or a social media kind of talk shows. That's where I have issues with, you know, with this generation of people. You know, any little thing within you and your wife, or you and your husband, you and your family, the next thing is social media. You go and narrate the entire story and all of that. But I think that was just a kind of a post. It might not really be a reality of thing that actually happened, but it's just to cause traffic, you know, cause, you know, get monetized and all of that. So that is another part of what I saw on that particular post, though.
1: Well, I would feel betrayed, because I mean, that's actually very, very insensitive on the part of the guy, because your wife just delivered, and then the next thing you thought of doing was to do a DNA test, which is actually very sad. Because I mean, the thing you should be thinking about is what's the next step? How do you make her comfortable when she gets to the house, and all those things?
2: But,
1: so the first thing
2: is it was still a very good idea, though. If you ask me, deep down, it was still a very good idea, though, because a lot of things are happening in our facilities, in our healthcare facilities. Don't forget that election period are near, and anything can happen at any time. So if actually that happened, and then it would have caused an alarm to find out what actually happened, because we know we've heard a lot of stories happening in most of our public or our places, our hospitals, okay, across board. But however, I think deep down, I think it's nothing to be worried about as far as such thing were actually done based on consent. You know, some things like this, you need to talk with your spouse out, you know, and all of that.
1: Well, what do you think about this particular story, this particular story? As a guy, would that be what you would do? And why would you do it? And then also, as a lady, would you be comfortable with your husband doing it? Or you would feel betrayed? You would feel that you feel betrayed because of the act. Get to talk to us on 0809-4444-058. 0809-4444-058. You can send a text message to that number, or send a WhatsApp message to that same number, and we'll read it out here. We have to go on... We have to go back to the music. When we come back, we'll take you through the weather forecast segment and also read any possible comments that you may send to us. This is Thunder by Imagine Dragons. Do not touch that dial. We'll be back before you know it.
3: 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I was dreaming.
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4: 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We're going to go straight to the weather forecast segment for today. Today is Friday, May 29, 2026, and this is the weather overview for today. Today in Calabar will be hot, humid, and unstable, with morning thunderstorms in some areas and more rain plus possible thunderstorms in the afternoon. Expect cloudy conditions throughout the day and occasional breaks. In the morning from 6 a.m. to 12 p.m., temperatures may range from 25 degrees Celsius to 29 degrees Celsius, and the weather may be cloudy with a chance of morning thunderstorms, especially inland parts of the metropolis. The rain chances may be 60%, and the practical tip is that if you're heading out early, take an umbrella. Morning storms may be brief but heavy. In the afternoon from 12 p.m. to 5 p.m., temperatures peak at 33 degrees Celsius and it will feel hotter due to humidity. The rain chances may be from moderate to high, and rain showers and thunderstorms are likely, especially mid-afternoon. The rain chances may be from 70 to 80%, and the practical tip is to avoid long outdoor movements during peak heat. Have waterproof protection for bags, gadgets, and documents. In the evening from 6 p.m. to 11 p.m., temperatures may range from 27 degrees Celsius to 35 degrees Celsius, and the rain chances may be mostly cloudy with light showers lingering. Thunder activity may reduce during this hour. Rain chances may be from 40 to 50%, and the practical tip is that roads may still be wet, so move carefully to avoid slippery areas and waterlogged spots. A general summary is that the temperatures may range from 25 degrees Celsius to 33 degrees Celsius throughout the day, and the rain chances may be high, especially in the afternoon. General advisory is to expect an unstable weather day with heat, humidity, and multiple rain episodes. Plan movements around the afternoon rains, stay hydrated, and keep rain gear close all day. That is the weather forecast for today. You know how Calabar is now.
5: Yeah.
4: Prepare as much as possible for any slight disruption in weather. It may be hot this morning and then it may rain in the afternoon without you even realizing it. So make sure that you carry things to protect yourself, your umbrellas, raincoats if possible, so that you will not be caught up in the whole Calabar weather saga. Make sure as much as possible that you stay prepared. Carry extra footwear in case maybe you're wearing corporate shoes and then you don't want your shoes to get wet and then get damp and start oozing some kind of odor that you do not want. So prepare as much as possible for any slight changes in weather. Again, back to the music. When we come back, we'll take you through the exchange rates segment of the show today. This is Dark Side by Alan Walker. Do not touch that dial. I'll be back before you know it.

0: Dark Side. Time check is 3 minutes past hour of 8. It's still the Morning Bus Show right here on Unico 103.5 FM, the only station that offers you the best of education, information, and of course, entertainment 360. We love to call it a do infotainment. I'm just joining the show right now, and I was running a bit late, and I'm pretty sure that Sharon did a pretty good job holding it down. Right now, we're moving straight to the next segment of the show, which is the exchange rate segment right here on the Morning Bus Show. And Obi Thompson will be handling that segment of the show. Remember, my name is Vian Henshaw. Obi Thompson, take it away.
1: Okay, so thank you once again. Welcome to that Morning Bus Show, where we bring to you this particular segment that helps you and I plan our finance. Don't forget, it's weekend already and such. It's just a beautiful moment where you have to know how much it's going to cost you to get some certain things, especially if you're going to be exporting or importing as an exporter, importer, and project spotter. Okay, so we start with the Danish krone this morning. Don't forget that just one Danish krone is going to cost Nigeria 213 naira, and then one Swiss franc is costing Nigeria 1740 naira, one Saudi rial is costing Nigeria 366 naira, and then one West African CFA is costing Nigeria 2 naira. One Japanese yen is costing Nigeria 8 naira, and then one Chinese yuan is costing Nigeria 201 naira. One South African rand is costing Nigeria 82 naira, and then one pound sterling is costing Nigeria 1839 naira. One euro is costing Nigeria 1594 naira, and then one US dollar is costing Nigeria 1,373 naira. So that's it from the exchange rate segment of the Morning Bus Show.
0: All right, thank you very much, Thompson, for that one. You've heard all the exchange rate this morning. We're going back to the music. When we come back, we're moving straight to another segment of the show. I'll leave you in the hands of Benson and Fala. This one says, very soon. Do not move away from your radio set. We'll be back before you know it.
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0: Commas by Iris Starr. Welcome back from that short music break. Time check is 10 minutes past hour of 8, and it's still the Morning Buzz Show right here on Unico 103.5 FM, the only station that offers you the best of education, information, and of course, entertainment 360. We love to call it a do infotainment. And right now, we're moving straight to the national holiday segment. Today is the 29th day in the month of May 2026. This is literally the last Friday of the month of May. Yeah. And in 2 days, we're saying goodbye to the month of May. Finally, this month has been long enough. Now, the first national holiday we have is National Biscuits Day. National Biscuit Day. To all of you biscuit lovers, today is National Biscuit Day. If you're a fan of biscuits, ensure that you indulge. Nigeria has over 1,000 biscuit brands. Some are good, some are very, very, very disturbing. There's one I saw last week, right? On the pack of the biscuit, it has it's cookies, actually. Mm. It has, what's it called now? Chocolate chips on it, but inside has nothing. And I'm like, when will we start suing some manufacturers in this country? Because you are selling what you're advertising what you're not selling. You're advertising what you're not selling. Mm. You get. I've seen other brands that, you know, outside the country, whatever you see on the pack is what you're getting inside the product. But here in Nigeria, sometimes the just like now, what Thompson said, I think 2 days ago, about meat pie, you're seeing fish.
1: There's small fish inside. It's not like an akra fish they will soon put inside.
2: Jollof rice. Leave inside. It's a lie. I'm serious. I think this was it shawarma also? I think I'm serious. Like, you basically open it and saw vegetable inside.
1: The ground and potatoes and put inside. That one is very common.
2: Potato is okay. That one is common. It's not okay, Sha, but it's common.
0: Yeah, it's common. It's, it has been
2: it's common. Yeah, they have accepted it. Because if I see potato in my meat pie, I will throw it away. But listen, she opened the thing and saw vegetables, like Jesus Christ.
0: There's a lady I saw 2 days ago on social media. She was celebrating her child's birthday. You could see that was a cake. When she cut it, it was jollof rice inside. Jollof. Are you guys okay in
2: the Someone head? Did moi moi, like put the moi moi and layered it, and then now rubbed ice.
0: Oh God, have mercy. Anyway, today is for biscuits. If you're a biscuit lover, ensure that you binge on your
1: Funny how this cabin biscuit. That one from far, when you just see the packet, you know that. I'm sorry for actually mentioning the brand, though. Is it the actually brand?
0: I never enjoyed that biscuit.
2: I didn't. Is it like...
0: The only time I enjoyed
1: before it was
0: the
1: nice.
0: The only time I enjoyed it was nice when I'm hungry. When I'm extremely
1: we
0: hungry.
1: It was nice before, not until you. Not until you.
2: You know, see, now, you know, and now it's cartoon people that they are putting on the cartoon. You know, before...
0: Oh, it still exists?
2: Before. Yeah, it still exists. Before, yeah, it was a human man that was eating the biscuits happily.
1: With shining teeth.
2: Yes.
0: Always, that's why they always say, yes. Kind of taste like cabin biscuit. Oh, okay. Because I've never understood that joke. And never. Now it makes sense.
1: Those were the best, you know, service biscuits they use in entertaining visitors.
0: Yeah, my grandmother had a jar.
2: Granuts, yes.
0: She had a jar that she would buy it like in cartons and now put it in the jar. So when we come, just give us like five each. And it would last for like, you know, a month or so, but now there's so many crackers, there's so many biscuits out there. That
1: so many
0: now have come
2: out.
0: They
2: have reduced the quality of some
1: and the quantity.
2: Yes.
1: And
0: well,
1: the size.
0: Welcome to Nigeria.
2: Somebody was like, it was a meme that was like, biscuit vendors will, biscuit companies will not will not increase the price. Will just remove. One.
0: They just want. They still want to sell it to you guys. Do make it affordable desire? For you people. Mm. If it was four pieces inside, they'll make it three or two at the same price, that's so that you guys can still afford it.
2: I can't even find some again.
1: That's why I love these guys.
0: Or reduce the size.
1: That's why I love these guys who do how they called it this little sachet that look like pops, you know, and then they'll put pump enough air and then put just five pieces inside.
2: I had this childhood thing where I would bust it first so that I would know what is inside.
0: You bought it already.
2: But then I want to see what's inside because it's not me who deceive.
0: Well, if you're a fan and lover of biscuits, ensure that you enjoy, you know, your favorite biscuits this morning. Now, moving on, we have World Digestive Health Day. World Digestive Health Day. your digestive health is actually very, very important. What you take in, what you take into your mouth, because like they say, digestion starts from the mouth. What you take into your mouth is very, very important, because sometimes people eat things and it just messes with their system, and they those things do not digest properly. Mm. Because, you know, imagine somebody said something and said, he has a problem with eating yam. Yam doesn't digest in his own body. Mm. Yam, and I think I want to believe I have that same problem, because whenever I eat yam, like I just, there's this, it's as if I'm going to be choked to death. That's how bad yam is for me as a person.
2: Yeah, I've been seeing a lot of yam slander. I don't tolerate such.
0: Oh please.
2: No, I don't know. There's this specific one I like.
0: Yam is yam.
2: One.
0: Yam is yam.
2: The soft one. The one from New Yam Festival, like direct. The ones you see once New Yam Festival is done. You see, there's a certain set of yam that will come out.
0: Mm.
2: Once you cook it soft, it will melt your mouth. And it's best to eat it when it just came outside and you're fighting with the heat in your mouth. You understand? No, that's, it's weird, but I like it like that. Very soft. Not the ones that have stayed and had inside the pot and gotten cold. Mm. So that, there are people that have this habit of, but you finish boiling the yam, you leave the water inside.
0: Yeah.
2: Like that, and leave it, let it get cold first, before you now drain it outside.
0: And the water will now be very thick.
2: It's now, tastes very soggy. Yam tastes very soggy. People are not the yam very well. That's why people are not enjoying it well. Because if you boil the yam and take it directly from the boil, it will be sweet. Take it from me.
0: No, I can't take anything. Anything
2: take
0: from
2: it from
0: you.
2: Me now. Trust me for once. I'm telling you, no yam slander will be tolerated here.
0: I can't trust you with anything but not yam. No, definitely not. But yeah, your digestive health is very important. Mind the kind of things that you eat. Ensure that you know what your body reacts to. Yeah, so people that when they eat certain things, they have things like flatulence, you know, constipation.
2: The lactose intolerant ones that refuse to.
0: I refuse it. I'm saying it now on the show. Excuse me, I am lactose intolerant.
2: I am telling you how to do digestive health.
0: I refuse to drop me. I will eat milk.
2: Then the ulcer patients that will take pepper till like kingdom come. And we add a lot of it inside their food.
0: I told myself the other day, yes, I've come to realize I am lactose intolerant, but will I stop drinking milk? Absolutely not.
2: My friend is lactose.
0: Have you tasted milk?
2: My friend is lactose intolerant, and she's the one that takes it more. She would just tell me, she crossed me one time to get her ice cream, because I owed her something. So I was like, okay, what will I do to solve it? And I said, ice cream. I'm like, this girl, you are lactose intolerant. Why do you want ice cream? She's not like, no, that's what I want. I don't know. She forced me and I bought it. I was like, Lord, forgive me in case I've killed somebody.
0: Excuse me, you've not killed anybody. She'll be fine. We'll all be fine.
2: Cafe, ice cream, milk, yogurt.
0: You'll find
2: I'm
0: me
2: like,
0: there. You will find me there.
2: Ha!
0: What kind of trap is that my body wants to set for me?
2: Relax.
0: Please. I know that, yes, I care about my digestive health, but sometimes the body wants certain cravings. And please, do not deprive the body of certain cravings. It's part of mental health, you know, when your body craves something and, you know, you indulge.
2: You know, it also causes acid reflux.
0: Now you sabi. Anyway, that's the much can take on the health, on the national holiday segment. We're going back to the music. When we come back, we're going to move straight to the next segment of the show. Keep listening to Unico 103.5 FM. I'll leave you in the hands of Davido and Omale. This one says, with you. Do not move away from your radio set. We'll be back before you know it.
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0: 20 minutes past hour of 8. Welcome back from that short music break. That was With You by Davido and Omalay. It's still the Morning Buzz Show right here on Unico 103.5 FM, the only station that offers you the best of education, information, and of course, entertainment 360. We love to call it ADU Infotainment. And right now, we're moving straight to the health and wellness segments. Like you already know, we love to keep you informed about your health. We love to ensure that you stay healthy and strong. And today, Sharon has something for us. So Sharon, take it away.
1: Okay, today's health and wellness, we're going to be talking on how to protect yourself from heat, from the heat. We know that if there's anything that we have in abundance, abundance is very, very hot sun. Very, very hot sun. So when the sun starts behaving like an over-enthusiastic furnace, the body needs protection. And the way a phone needs a charger and a good case, heat can lead to dehydration, heat exhaustion, heat rash, or even heat stroke if care is not taken. I'm telling you, you do not want to experience a heat stroke.
2: Yes.
1: Don't. I did, and I had to sit down for it. I almost fell down on the floor. I saw myself falling, actually. But somebody caught me and told me to go and sit down. It's okay. I stood for a long period of time, and then it was very hot where I was, and it was also hot outside. So the heat from outside was cooking the inside. So I had to come outside and relax, and I hadn't eaten, so it made things worse. I felt nauseous, I felt weird, my head was spinning. I had to take off my glasses and just relax. You do not want to experience a heat wave. So as much as possible, I'm going to be giving you tips on how to protect yourself from the heat. Here are practical ways to safeguard the body against excessive heat. The first is to drink plenty of water. Drink plenty of water. Water is the body's internal cooling system. Drink water regularly, even before feeling thirsty. And sometimes when you will not feel the... There's a system that that is kickstarted when you feel thirsty. But it takes time. And then that means you must have felt a very huge sense of thirst. Like, you must have been thirsty for a long period of time. Because then that system goes a long way in, you know, stimulating the saliva to produce more, the salivary gland to produce more saliva and to make you feel that need to drink water. So as much as possible, you need to help that system operate right. Don't wait till you are thirsty before you drink water. And also don't drink too much, because you also have water intoxication. So wear light, breathable clothing also. Choose loose-fitting clothes. Cotton or linen fabrics, light colored clothing that reflects sunlight instead of absorbing it. Dark and heavy clothing can turn the body into a tiny walking oven. I see guys in the hot sun, they are wearing sweater. And I'm like, wow. And then when they take off the sweater like this, their shirts already have patches of sweat because of how the body's trying to cool down. Help yourself. We only wear wool or thick clothing when it's cold. It's just that the weather can be very, very confusing. As I know, sometimes when I'm taking the weather forecast, I'll be like, wear light clothing and then carry a jacket or a sweater in case of anything. Because with the way the weather fluctuates and all, you don't want to be caught uncomfortable. You don't want to be caught being too cold or being excessively hot. Also, avoid direct sun during peak hours. It's like afternoon or so. Look for shelter and stay. Quickly go to where you're going to look for shelter and stay. Don't be under the sun under direct sun during the peak hours. The hottest period is usually between 11 a.m. and 4 p.m. Most times it could be in the morning. It could be in early morning from like 8. Because that's from 8. You see sun that is very, very like hot. So when it's around the hottest period, if possible, stay indoors. Use umbrellas, hats, sunglasses when outside. Rest often in shaded areas. Also, eat light meals. Heavy, oily meals can increase body heat and make digestion sluggish. 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Take cool showers. Sleep in a well-ventilated room. A cool room can feel like a peace treaty between your body and the weather. Avoid overexertion in hot weather. The strenuous exercises or hard labor under intense heat can overwhelm the body. So I actually feel for those people that have to do menial jobs under the sun. Honestly. They're carrying a lot of things, and then they're also sweating on top of that.
0: Some of them, I think their body has already
1: adjusted to it, which is not supposed to be actually. So take breaks during physical activity and exercise early in the morning or in the evening. Most of the times, if the time I was training in basketball, they will tell you it's in the morning. Our coaches will not attend to you in the afternoon. There's nobody will even play in the afternoon with you. It's either you come from 7 to 8, that's when we do trainings, and then in the evening, we just come to play light basketball from 6 to around 7, because that's the time when everywhere is cool. You don't want to be caught running while it's hot. I'm telling you, the time we did intense training from, I think, 7 a.m. to 2 p.m. It was a camp. It was a basketball camp. A particular basketballer came from abroad, came to come and tell us different things, other stuff. So after we had finished, literally, I went to sit down. This sort of thing where you feel like your body's emitting heat.
0: Yeah,
1: that's exactly how it was, and I was sweating. My body was emitting serious heat. I had to cool down. So please don't overexert yourself in the hot weather. Protect your skin. Heat and sunlight can damage the skin. Use sunscreens, heat or caps, like I said before, and protective clothing. This helps reduce sunburns and skin irritation. Recognize signs of heat exhaustion. The signs include excessive sweating, dizziness, weakness, headache, nausea, rapid heartbeat. If these occur, move to a cool place, drink water, rest immediately. Also maintain good personal hygiene. Hot weather increases sweating, which may encourage body odor and skin infections. Bathe regularly, wear clean clothes, keep skin dry, especially body folds. Pay attention to vulnerable people too. Children, elderly people, and individuals with illnesses are more sensitive to heat. There's people that sweat, there's people that their body notices heat more than some,
0: yeah,
1: and will start sweating.
0: Sweat more, yeah.
1: Yes, exactly. Ensure they drink enough fluids, because as the person is sweating, the person is releasing water. So make sure that the person takes in enough fluids to balance it up. Also stay in cool environments and avoid prolonged exposure to sunlight. Protecting the body from heat is not just about comfort. It is essential for maintaining good health and preventing heat-related illnesses. With proper hydration, suitable clothing, balanced nutrition, and reduced sun exposure, the body can remain cool, active, and healthy even during very, very hot weather. So you heard it here. Please protect yourself from the heat.
0: All right. Ensure that you protect yourself from the heat. Go out with a sunscreen, with sunglasses, face caps, you know, and wear light, breathable clothes. It's insane to be wearing thick clothes, sweaters under the sun. It's very insane. So ensure that you go out with your, you know, breathable clothing and carry a sweater just in case the weather changes. You know that, you know, you are covered and you can be comfortable.
1: And those people with glasses too. People that we recommended glasses, photochromic lens, and you go out in the sun without protecting your eyes, you're not doing us, sir. You're doing it yourself, because you will definitely feel the irritation afterwards. Because there's people with special cases of sensitive eyes, where we need lenses to actually see through the sun. I tried going out one day without my glasses, and actually, I almost hit a tree. By mistake, it was somebody that had to draw me back. I was like, I thought this tree was not in the way. Like my vision was so blurred. I was like, no, I cannot do this again. So please, do yourself the favor, wear your glasses outside.
0: All right, that's much can take on the health and wellness segment. We're going back to the music now. When we come back, we have a special interview for you this morning. I'll leave you in the hands of Rema. This one says, "Fun." Stay very close to your radio set.
2: 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I just want to have fun. I know I worry too much.
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0: 8:33 on the DOT. Welcome back from that short music break. That was Get Better by Zlatan and Fola. It's still the Morning Blast Show right here on Unico 103.5 FM, the only station that offers you the best of education, information, and of course, entertainment 360. We love to call it Edu Infotainment. Like I promised earlier, we have a very special interview this morning. We have members of the Epidemiological Society of Nigeria in the studio, and we're going to have a very interesting conversation about their forthcoming conference right here in the city of Calabar. First of all, I need to have Professor Bernardine Nsa Ikpeyong. A very good morning, Ma, and welcome to Unico 103.5 FM. How are you feeling?
1: Thank you very much. I'm very well.
0: Amazing. And we also have somebody that's not a stranger to Unico Radio. We have Dr. Anto Du. Good morning, Ma, and welcome to Unico 103.5 FM again. How are you feeling?
2: I'm feeling good.
0: How does it feel returning to the studio again?
2: It's like home.
0: That's what I love to hear. Okay, so I'm a stranger to the Epidemiological Society of Nigeria. So if you do not mind, do enlighten me and my audience about what the Epidemiological Society of Nigeria is all about and what they stand for.
2: Okay,
0: let's hear from you, Professor Bernardine.
1: Okay, yeah. The Epidemiological Society of Nigeria is an association that was set up, you know, for all healthcare professionals, epidemiologists, researchers, policymakers, students in the medical and health sector, you know, to be part of, you know. And the purpose of such association is to advance, you know, epidemiological innovations, research, you know, in the country. And all. So
0: okay, that's amazing. So how long has this society been running for?
1: Yeah, it was inaugurated in 2010 in Calabar, and incidentally, that's about 16 years ago.
0: Yes.
1: And this is the first time we're actually having the conference in Calabar.
0: Oh, interesting. So what made them finally bring the conference back home to Calabar?
1: That's the very big question. Well, I just want to assume that this is the right time. We think this is the right time. We want to really let them know that Calabar can actually host this conference,
0: okay,
1: right? And we are working towards that.
0: Amazing. So, Dr. Anto, this is a 12th annual conference, right?
1: Right.
0: I'm pretty sure that you have experienced other subsequent conferences. Mm-hmm. Now, tell us, how has the other ones been, and what are people to expect from this particular one?
2: You know, Calabar is very unique, and we have a very unique culture of being hospitable.
0: Absolutely.
2: And so even when it was inaugurated here in Calabar 16 years ago, they got just a little bit of what we can show, what we can. We have the brains and we have the culture, you know. So this time they are coming, we are ready for them, our staff, our students, professionals in the College of Medical Sciences, in the University of Calabar Teaching Hospital and all. We have very good abstracts, very good presentations prepared for them. And of course, we will be at our newly inaugurated State Library Complex, and we will showcase, you know, our brains, we'll showcase our environment, we'll showcase our culture. So you need to be there.
0: Absolutely. Now, you spoke about brains. Now, I'm drawn to the theme for this year's conference. It says strengthening epidemiological resilience in Nigeria, addressing emerging and re-emerging health challenges. Now, tell us, what's the idea behind coming up with that theme?
2: The truth about it is we are still under the shadow of COVID-19. And we all know how the misinformation that we got during COVID-19, do we have it, don't we have it, and all that stuff. And we want to reiterate and re-educate ourselves and our public that we are in an environment, we are in a world right now where if China sneezes, we are going to cough.
0: Yes.
2: And so we need to get ready and prepare our people, prepare our minds that when we hear things like this, we need to just go into action immediately to educate the public so that they know how to protect themselves. We educate, re-educate our healthcare workforce on personal protection as well as how to provide care. But most importantly, because this is an epidemiological society conference, most importantly, to get the surveillance system in place, ready to go. And we, because the governor is our chief host, we are working with them and the Ministry of Health to be sure that there are funds available for rapid assessment immediately something is happening.
0: Amazing. That's a very timely theme, and I really, really appreciate you guys for coming up with something like this in a time like this. Now, Professor Bernardine, there's a pre-conference, and there's something called the malaria mathematical modeling. Do you mind enlightening me about that?
1: Okay, yeah. Our pre-conference is fully packaged. In fact, we have about three major themes for the pre-conference. But the mathematical modeling is one of them. And then we're also going to have a disease burden estimate by a presenter from Dubai.
0: Okay.
1: He's the head of public health in Birmingham University in Dubai.
0: Okay.
1: And then we have the mathematical modeling to be handled by our own resource, you know, and Dr. Obiagulu Omosaka will be handling that with her team. Then the third pre-conference package is the systematic review and meta-analysis to be handled by our head of department, Dr. Isu, and the Cochrane Group in Calabar.
0: Okay.
1: Will be handling that. So during these conferences, this pre-conference is going to be a bit of hands-on. You will understand how to calculate disease burden.
0: Mm.
1: It's not just saying burden of disease. Mm. People understand burden to mean magnitude.
0: Yes.
1: But you're only looking at how to calculate the burden, looking at economic situations and all of that. And then the mathematical modeling looked at how, if you combine use of nets, for example, and treatment with drugs, and maybe keeping your environment clean, which of these models, when put together, would give you a more effective way of handling malaria.
0: Mm.
1: So at the end of that, we'll be able to apply that not just in malaria, for every other disease. So we'll see what works best for us in our situation.
0: Amazing. Now, Dr. Antal said something about we still living in the shadow of COVID-19. So this conference is actually very, very timely.
1: Right.
0: Now, who are supposed to attend this event, aside healthcare practitioners, who are the people that are, you know, supposed to be part of this conference?
2: Well, okay, apart from the healthcare practitioners, I think economists, educators, the legal and social welfare people, because we are all intertwined, you know, in our lives. When COVID came, it was not picking.
0: Yes.
2: It was not choosing and picking who to to attack.
0: Mm.
2: So everybody that wants to learn, because we are learning on a daily basis.
0: Mm.
2: I will be attending one of the pre-conferences myself because I want to learn that mathematical modeling myself, so that I will be able to teach others how to do it. So everybody that wants to learn something new, and we are making it in such a way that it is not packed with academic jargon.
0: Okay.
2: So that even the community health extension worker would understand what is going on and would be able to say, oh, something is going on here. Can I call my superior to come and take a look at it? You know, that kind of a thing. So we are looking, it's all encompassing.
0: Mm.
2: Anybody that wants to have an extra knowledge on some things is good to key in. And fortunately, the conference is a hybrid, so we have the online version as well. So for those who are not in town, they can key in through the internet.
0: Amazing. Now, Professor Benanib, tell me something. Aside the resource person from Dubai, can you give me a list of other resource people and, you know, keynote speakers and presenters that will be active on that day?
1: Okay, our keynote speaker incidentally, is the president of International Epidemiological Association.
0: Okay.
1: You know, and which is an affiliate, well, Epidemiological Association of Nigeria is an affiliate of International Epidemiological Association. So the president will be the keynote speaker for that conference. And then we have other speakers like Professor Ehimario. We also have Dr. Makinde, Dr. Akan from the UK. Mm-hmm. He will be presenting virtually. And then we also have a representative from the WHO, Dr. Rebecca, will also be presenting. So we have very seasoned speakers who will be speaking at that conference.
0: Mm-hmm.
1: So they have quite a lot. And they're speaking at on different sub-teams. We have about four sub-teams, you know, for this conference. And each of these speakers will be addressing each of the sub-teams.
0: Mm-hmm.
1: And then we have burden of communicable and non-communicable diseases. We have something on one health approach, you know, climate change, you know, and then we'll also be talking about AI and all, you know, in handling, because you can't in healthcare, that's a very topical issue, you know. And also, those are the things that they will be speaking on.
0: Amazing.
2: Can I add to that? Of all those names that she has called, I want us to know that the University of Calabar Teaching Hospital are well represented. First and foremost, our head of department, Associate Professor Ekperoni Esu, will be handling the systematic reviews pre-conference. Dr. Obiagele Onwusaka is also a staff of the Department of Public Health here in UNICAL, will be handling the malaria modeling. Dr. Akan, who is going to present from the UK, is a product of UCTH here, and he also still has a lot of work that he does here, research. So, and of course, we have our own dear professor here who will be handling a few other things as well. So we are well represented with the world-class people that we are bringing here. We are world-class too.
0: Absolutely. I couldn't agree less. Now, what is the criteria for attending this conference? Because you said it's for everyone, economists, you know, health practitioners, even students that would want to learn about things like this. Now, what is the criteria for attending this conference?
2: Well, you have to register. And we have different levels of registration. For students, it's a little lower than for professionals. And we have the early career professionals. Theirs is also lower than the more seasoned professionals. And although abstract submissions have ended, and early bird registrations have ended, but you can still register, even right on site on that first day.
0: Okay.
2: You can register on site at the State Library. Those who are registering for the online part of it, their registration fee is also lower than if you are on site.
0: Okay, so how can intending participants contact, you know, the organization for registration?
2: Right, we have information on our flyers that just give me a moment. I think we have the
1: on the website,
2: the Epison website has all the information on payments and registration. There's a form, like a Google form, that you fill, and then you put in your payment information, and so someone within the LOC will contact you and put you on our platform. There's a WhatsApp platform for all those who have registered, so that we are giving them information, updated information as we plan.
0: Okay, amazing. So, Professor Bernardine, now tell me, what's the date and what's the time for this remarkable conference?
1: Okay, yeah. It's between from 4th of June to the 6th of June.
0: Okay.
1: The 4th is the pre-conference. So we're going to have all the three presenters, you know, have a pre-conference workshop on the 4th. Then 5th will be the opening ceremony, scientific sections, you know, continues.
0: Okay.
1: Then on the 6th, will scientific section continues, and then there will be dinner and award night. It ends with the dinner and award night.
0: Okay.
1: Yes, at the opening too, on Thursday, we'll also have a welcome cocktail for... So there is, and then there will also be sightseeing.
2: Mm-hmm.
1: You know, we want to add
0: color theory.
2: Yes.
0: Amazing. Amazing. So from the 4th of June to the 6th of June.
2: Right.
0: So what's the time for each and every activity?
1: Every activity starts by 8 every day and ends by 7 p.m.
0: Oh, wow. That's a packed day.
2: Yeah. Oh, yeah.
0: Mm. So is there any form of accreditation when you get to the venue for those that have registered?
2: Yes. There will be an accreditation table where you will get your conference materials, your name tag, and you'll be informed where to go, because some of the sessions will be running simultaneously.
0: Okay.
2: So you'll be informed where to go, what did you sign up for, if it's for malaria modeling, we'll show you the room where it is and all that.
0: Mm.
2: There's also going to be poster sessions going on simultaneously with the other scientific sessions, the oral presentations. It is really packed field with activities throughout the day. I'm not sure everybody will be able to attend every single activity that is going on. So I encourage our participants to go through once we give them the
0: brochure,
2: they will go through and maybe pick out, you know, what sessions they want to attend, so that they will streamline their movements up and down.
0: Amazing. All right, thank you very much, Dr. Antel. Thank you very much, Professor Bernadine, for coming to the studio and talking to us about the Epidemiological Society of Nigeria. But before we let you guys go, what are your last words to Malabites, Malabers, staff, and even the general public listening to you this morning? Let's start with you, Dr. Antel.
2: Well, I'm a Malabres myself, So great Malabites and Malabreses, this is an opportunity for every single one of you and the staff of the University of Calabar and staff of University of Calabar Teaching Hospital to attend this world-class conference that is right here in our hometown. Right here in our hometown. This is a low-hanging fruit. We all know, especially our graduate students, conference attendance, presentation at conferences, and publications are the necessary ingredients for you to graduate. So make use of this opportunity that has come right at your doorstep. Thank you.
0: How about you, Professor Bernadine? What are your last words before we call it a day?
1: Yeah, I would like to encourage everyone. Like, this conference, public health conference, is for everybody. To make use of this opportunity and attend this conference. Let me also use opportunity to thank some of our sponsors, the governor of Cross River State, for actually helping and sponsoring this conference. And then we have other sponsored non-governmental organizations who are also supporting this conference. You know, Renaissance Energy, WHO, they are all going to be at this conference. So we thank them all for supporting this conference, and then I encourage everyone to attend.
2: And Unical Radio will also support by giving us
1: thank you very much. Yes, because that's a major sponsor to this conference, because this is a very important aspect of sponsorship.
0: Absolutely.
1: Yes. Not
2: so give us your
1: granted.
2: Logo.
0: No problem, ma.
1: We have to put it up there.
0: Absolutely.
1: This is actually my first time of, you know, coming here.
0: Wow.
1: So I'm really impressed.
0: Thank you very much, Ma. Thank you so much for coming. You've heard it from them this morning. On the Thursday, the 4th of June through the 6th of June, the conference is going to be taking place. So ensure that you avail yourself. If you need any more information, you can call Professor Bernadine on 0803-347-5138. You can get all the information that you need or visit their website at www.epison.ng. Go there, fill out the application form, and, you know, ensure that you register on time, because this is a hot cake conference, so you have to register on time if you want to save a seat for yourself. We're going back to the music now. When we come back, the Morning Bus Show continues. My name remains Vine Henshaw. This is Joy Is Coming by Fido. Good morning.

self talk matters. Internal talk with eternal significance is very important. Never say to yourself, I am confused, I am a loser. No. But say to yourself what God says about you. You are not born to fail. You are not born to lose. You are not born to be insignificant. You are born to

0: enjoy God in this life. Your path may have some challenge along the way, but it is temporary and cannot define you. Your guiding light shines ahead of you. Follow it. You are born to win.
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Welcome. This is the News Flash at 9 a.m. right here on Unicom Radio International, 103.5 FM Calabar. My name is Albert Keller. Here are the top headlines of the hour. We begin in campus news. Culture, beauty and excellence take the center stage at Mr. and Miss Unicom Beauty Pageant 2026. On the national scene, the presidency warned against deep fake videos, says religion being weaponized for political gain. Elsewhere in Nigeria, Insecurities League CNN condemns Oyo kidnap and seeks prayers and unity. Away from Nigeria, Netanyahu says he has directed the IDF to increase control of Gaza to 70%. In entertainment news, Zlatan apologizes to Shay Vibes after an online clash. And lastly, in sports news, Arsenal aiming to dethrone PSG. Details of all of this news and more are coming up this afternoon by 1 p.m. on Unicom Radio International, 103.5 FM Calabar. If you have news reports from your area hostels, department and fire quarters, please do vote to call our news hotline on 0809-444-4058. You can also follow us on our social media handles on Facebook. We are Unicom Radio International. On Instagram, TikTok and X, we are Unicom Radio. You can also listen to us anywhere around the world at unicom.mnet. And please do away with any form of discrimination and nepotism as we strive to build a united nation. And always remember Malabite, Malabresis and cross variants at large. We are known for reasonable action. My name is Albert Keller. Do also enjoy the rest of the morning boss with Vine, Obi Thompson and Sharon. Good morning.

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0: Who Is Your Guy by Spyro and Tiwa Savage. Welcome back from that music break. Time check is 7 minutes past hour of 9, and it's still the Morning Buzz Show right here on Unico 103.5 FM, the only station that offers you the best of education, information, and of course, entertainment 360. We love to call it Edu Infotainment. Right now, we're moving straight to the people and culture segment right here on the show. We ensure that we keep you informed about culture, tradition, and everything in between. Sharon, of course, will be taking us through that segment of the show. Sharon, let's have it.
1: Okay, welcome to the People and Culture segment. We're going to be digging into one very, very deep discussion. This is on the Nigerian Civil War. Now, the Nigerian Civil War, also known as the Biafran War, was one of the most significant and painful events in the history of Nigeria. It lasted from 1967 to 1970. And was fought between the federal government of Nigeria and the secessionist state of Biafra. The war caused massive destruction, hunger, and the loss of millions of lives, especially civilians. Now let's go into the background story of how the civil war started. Nigeria gained independence from the United Kingdom in 1960. The country was made up of many ethnic groups, but the three major groups were the Hausa Fulani in the north, the Yoruba in the west, the Igbo in the east. After independence, political rivalry, ethnic tension, and struggles for power began to grow. Regional leaders often placed tribal interests over national unity. This created suspicion and conflict among different groups. Now, on January the 15th, 1966, a group of young Nigerian military officers carried out a coup. This was the first military coup. Important political leaders, especially from the northern and western regions, were killed. Although the coup leaders claimed they wanted to end corruption, many northerners believe it was an Igbo plan to dominate Nigeria because most of the coup plotters were Igbo. After the coup, Major General Johnson Aguiyi-Ironsi became head of state. He introduced policies that many northern leaders opposed. In July 1966, northern soldiers staged a counter-coup. General Yakubu Gowon became the new head of state while Ironsi was killed. Following the counter-coup, thousands of Igbo people living in northern Nigeria were attacked and killed in violent riots. Many others fled back to eastern Nigeria in fear. The killings increased ethnic hatred and deepened the crisis. The military governor of the eastern region, Lieutenant Colonel Chukwuemeka Odumegwu Ojukwu, believed the Igbo people were no longer safe in Nigeria. Peace talks were held in Aburi, Accra, but disagreements continued. On May the 30th, 1967, Ojukwu declared the eastern region an independent country called the Republic of Biafra. This action was rejected by the Nigerian federal government, which wanted Nigeria to remain one united country. The war officially began on July the 6th, 1967, when Nigerian federal troops moved into Biafra. Fierce battles were fought on land, in air, and at sea. Major cities and towns were destroyed. Biafra initially achieved some military success, but the federal government had more soldiers, weapons, and international support. Countries such as the United Kingdom and the Soviet Union supported the Nigerian government, while a few countries sympathized with Biafra. Yeah. One of the most tragic parts of the war was starvation in Biafra. Federal forces blocked food supplies from entering the region. As a result, many civilians, especially children, suffered severe hunger and malnutrition. Images of starving Biafran children shocked the world and attracted international humanitarian attention. Relief organizations tried to send food and medicine, but many people still died from hunger and disease. It is estimated that between 1 and 3 million people died during the war, most of them civilians. By late 1969, Biafra had become weak due to military defeat, lack of food, and shortage of supplies. On January the 15th, 1970, Biafran leaders surrendered to the Nigerian government. General Yakubu Gowon announced a policy of no victor, no vanquished. He encouraged reconciliation and rebuilding after the war. Now, the Nigerian Civil War had many effects, spanning across political and economical effects, and also social effects. It strengthened military rule in Nigeria. The government became more determined to preserve national unity. Many towns, industries, and properties were destroyed. Economic activities in eastern regions suffered greatly. Millions of families lost loved ones. Ethnic distrust increased in many parts of Nigeria. Many children were orphaned and displaced. And the war taught Nigerians the importance of peace, tolerance, and unity among different ethnic groups. The Nigerian Civil War remains a major turning point in the history of Nigeria. It was caused by political instability, ethnic tension, and struggles for power after independence. Though the war ended in 1970, its memories and lessons still shape Nigeria today. It reminds Nigerians of the dangers of division and the importance of national unity, peace, and justice. This was like a whole long read, but I wanted to elaborate more on how the Nigerian Civil War came about. Because of the division in, you know, the ethnic division and all, the Igbo side of Nigeria decided to retaliate against the military government. And I actually like the fact that Yakubu Gowon actually fostered peace. He didn't declare victory. He preached more on reconciliation and unity instead of major victory against the civilians.
0: Mm.
1: Yeah, so that's it for the people and culture segment.
0: All right, thank you very much, Sharon, for that one. We're going back to the music now. When we come back, we're moving straight to the top story segment. I'll leave in the hands of Fields and Davido. This one says, electricity. Do not move away from your radio set. We'll be back before you know it. Mm-hmm.

0: electricity.
1: 16 minutes past hour of 9. Welcome back from that short music break. That was Electricity by Fields and Davido. It's still the Morning Buzz Show right here on Unico 103.5 FM, the only station that offers you the best of education, information, and of course, entertainment 360. We love to call it Edu Infotainment. Right now, we're moving straight to the next segment of the show, which is the top story segment, and like you already know, we love to start with university news. Now we have a memo from the Office of the Registrar, University of Calabar, and it says town hall meeting with students in the University of Calabar. I have been directed by the Vice Chancellor to invite all students to an important town hall meeting slated as follows: Wednesday, 3rd June 2026, time 10 a.m. prompt, venue, Godswill Agbabio International Conference Center, University of Calabar. The Vice Chancellor has also directed that all heads of departments and deans of faculties are to attend this meeting unfailingly. Furthermore, all lectures slated for the period of the town hall meeting are to be rescheduled to enable all students to attend the meeting with their deans and head of department. Please treat as urgent and important. Signed, Dr. Mrs. Chukwuka Aicha, Registrar, University of Calabar. What do we make out of this?
2: First of all, I just want to congratulate the new management and to say, yeah, this is a welcome development. I'll personally be there because these are things we have actually yearned for.
1: I think it's the first of its time, of its kind.
2: Yeah, so it's just like we had orientation for prospective core members, the first of its kind, over a very long period of time. Usually that's what it's supposed to be. Give orientation to your students, prepare
1: before
2: their minds and all of that.
3: So students will also prepare their minds, just also hear their own feedback.
2: And also hear feedback directly from the students. And there's this other thing I also want to suggest. I think the Vice Chancellor is listening to us every morning on the show. Okay, this has to do with suggestion box in every quarters of the school. Either small gates, main gates, VC gates, you know, most of the hostels. In fact, not most, all the hostels. Let students drop these informations there. And then the PA to the Vice Chancellor should have access to those box. Bring them back and then go through it and also see better ways you can. Because this particular town hall meeting, a lot of persons might not be able to say something they have to say. You know, I think on that day they should provide a box where students should have that ample opportunity to write down things, certain things, and put in that box. Then at the end of that event, then the school management team could just go there, pick those box, and then go back and look at the suggestions or ideas or complaints that students also have, because a lot of them will not want to speak out there and then play it anonymous. However, I think this is a welcome development, and at this point in time, when I hear events like this, I become so worried because, one, a lot of students will wait for the Vice Chancellor to be in the venue before they can be there, especially our student union government bodies. Like, I wonder how a student union government president, the vice president, the director of all the SCG positions, you wait and the Vice Chancellor will call for a meeting and you wait until the Vice Chancellor attend that meeting, stay there, and then 31-hour time before you start seeing them gallivanting around. Like, I don't know why all of these things happen, but I think this should not happen on that day. We want to see how students from the departmental level, I think I am seeing a lot of disassociations, a kind of disconnect between the student union government, faculty president, and the department president. Because when we see events like this, we expect to see that vibes running in departments. I belong to a lot of groups in UNICA, but sometimes I just stay mute. You know, I see You don't see how the departmental president will come out to release a memo, or probably the director of information put up this memo and put fire, just like they do during campaigns. You know, during this campaign, you see them going around, you know, those candidates will go around in groups, go around in you know, activities, showcasing themselves. But the moment they win, bam, they cease to communicate in any of those groups. They start playing anonymous and all of those things. So we want to see how departments and faculties will start mobilizing. That place is too small for us to even be having this kind of town hall meetings. We're supposed to see a vast, in fact, if possible, we should have a two set. probably at Open Path, we should also have students already filled up at Gospel Akpabio International Conference Center. We also see students fill up at Ibrahim Odia Stadium and all of that. So we want to see mobilization. We want to see students be seated before the Vice Chancellor arrived. I don't know this kind of disrespect. Honestly, I felt bad in the last event. But we don't want that to happen again this time around.
1: So for students, should have to attend. Discipline is something mm-hmm. that is very important. It cannot be taken away from institutions like this. Now, there should be policies that in place that before the Vice Chancellor is seated, I mean, he should be the last person to walk into the
2: room. To walk into the venue and not you out there.
3: I feel like we should foster faculty presidents and departmental leads alike should actually send this memo, replicate the memo. I got this memo before we even said it out loud. And it was repeated yesterday again. It was sent again yesterday to our group that it's very, very important that we need to attend with our dean so that we'll be able to air our views and get feedback from the management. So because I don't think I've seen this in time of in the last management.
1: I think it's the first of its kind.
3: It's something to welcome thing, and then also they should also create a comfortable environment for students to actually come out and you know ask their questions. Because I, for one, was a person that would observe quietly, then write my questions down, and then you read it out loud. I'm not somebody that would say I have a question and stand up and actually take the mic to talk. So also create that comfortable environment. Now, no students will be scrutinized for their concerns, scrutinized for their contributions towards the development of the university space, of management-student relationship, because it's very, very, very important. Because we've seen over time that the management is it's either the management versus the student. There's always chaos everywhere, but we want to see a synergy. And this is the first of its kind that we'd love to foster that same synergy. So if you're a faculty president, you are director of information in any class you are in, make sure that as much as possible you send this, replicate this to your class groups and all.
2: Yeah, and to also add to that, I think the management should also, when you say time, 9 a.m., please, by 9, of course, I'm not teaching you guys your job, but I am not also compelling you to, but let's be time conscious of the things we do. This is why a lot of students, when they hear meetings by 9, they decide to come by 12, because they know that we want to deal with African time. But I think right from when this Vice Chancellor set in, these kind of policies have a little bit kind of taking a different dimension, and we want it to continue, want it to be sustained. Once meetings are 10, please, let's start by 10. At most, 5 minutes after 10, let's start it so that students will begin to have this kind of different perceptions about African time, African man, African this. We don't want those kind of things any longer, because that is part of an interview. After your school, you finish school, you go for an interview, and they say, oh, your interview is by 8. You're not supposed to start leaving your house by 8. You're supposed to be seated before 8. 8 means that is when it starts. And even if that interview does not start, but it is another screening opportunity for you to either be screened out or be given opportunity to serve. So I think it's quite important for us to wake up that day and say, students, please feel that environment to a capacity that even the Vice Chancellor might have this kind of how do they call it, in fact, to even address you guys, because looking at the population, the Vice Chancellor will be like, wow, this is massive, and he'll be prompted to say things that he wouldn't have even said if the population is not massive. So we want to see department, faculty, and the student union government. I understand that they are marching out, but there again, I think this is a welcome opportunity for them to do this last service for the school management.
1: Absolutely. At the end of the day, right, as a leader, it's important to get feedback from the people that you're leading, and this town hall meeting is that avenue for you to talk to your leader and have
2: town hall communication meeting different from
1: but anyway, moving on, we have the SUG dinner and award night. It's taking place today, Friday 29th May 2026 at Huggies Royal Calabar Crossriver State in Nigeria. The theme for this award night is Find Your Direction, Celebrating Leadership, Excellence, and Impact. Interesting. Yesterday was the Mr. and Miss Unicorn Events 2026. And I have concerns about that event. Is it that event is under a certain curse that we're not aware of? Because for some reason, it always spans to the next day, and somehow the winners are not always crowned at the venue. Just like what happened yesterday, the events, I heard that it finished around 6 a.m. and up until now, the winners have not been crowned. And they intend to crown them at the SCG Award night. Where's the sense in that?
3: There's a lot of loopholes to that event. A lot of loopholes. First of all, I heard they started late.
1: They started around 12 a.m.
3: Exactly, which is
1: that's
3: not
1: like
3: supposed
1: a club
3: to
1: now.
3: Be.
1: It's no longer an event.
3: It's like it's not supposed to be, and it spanned for 7 hours. Jesus Christ. 7 whole hours, and there were a lot of things. I think they were straight to the point also. And then the performances too were not really something to write home about, some of them. And there's a lot of hoopers.
1: But I feel
3: in that
1: like
3: event.
1: For events like this, for the fact that it's a student event, one, it's happening on a Thursday, some students might have lectures on Friday, it shouldn't span up until the next day. It's very, very unnecessary. Start on time, finish on time, so students can go back home, rest, and resume school on the next day. If it was on a weekend, that's a different ballgame entirely. But it was during the week on a Thursday, some students have lectures the next day, so imagine if some contestants also had lectures the next day.
3: Be out that like dance to like your event span through in the night like that. Those are wee hours of the it span from 12 to like 7 a.m. That's the wee hours of the morning. It's not safe to actually be. So if you can like start it earlier on, maybe late afternoon or something, then it may end around, let's say, 9 or so, but it shouldn't span for that long. A pageantry shouldn't span for that
1: That's
3: long.
1: Why they don't do events like that in the University of Calabar, because by 9:10, everywhere is shut down. Nobody's supposed to be seen gathering at that time of the night.
2: But if you ask me, I think I have a different perception to that. It should be award day ceremony. We've seen,
0: award night.
2: Yeah, we've seen a lot of awards where that happens in Nigeria, where big men, they start on time. You know, night comes and then everybody goes. Yeah, there are some kind of awards where, depending on, but at this point in, and these are student activities. I like I said earlier on, we have open path. We have how do you call it? We have the Gospel Akpabio International Conference Center. We have Abraham Odia Stadium.
3: Well, he has a point, though.
2: Yeah. So, what is stopping us? We have Town Hall, the opposite. How do they call it? Black and White Field. We have Town Halls. Why can't we start events by 4 p.m. and then take it through 9 or even 8 p.m. and that? Now, a lot of students have been in this school for 8 years, counting.
0: Who is here for 8 years?
2: Yeah, there are programs that like that. And then, ATS is too small. A lot of persons do pre-degree and then start getting admission to start their degree. And then before that, they start talking about masters and all of that now. You know, 8, 9, 10 years. Some even live in this. There are a lot of people who live in this school. Right from when they came to... Right from when they came to UNICA, they decided to live in the hostel. If not that, they have removed the roof. A lot of them will not even park from that place. Okay, so events like this can actually hold there. Trust me, you will see how the university itself would be. You know, we've had a lot of artists come to the university. It wasn't at night, daytime, and the whole place is kind of
3: actually
2: very fantastic.
3: For example, like this, it's actually even cost friendly, funny enough, because somewhere like Open Path now, you could get a student decorator, because I know there are events decorators
2: a lot
3: university.
2: Engage
3: students
2: them.
3: Students decorators. I have creative ideas. I'm both thinking of a couple of ideas.
2: And
3: so
2: whenever they do
3: the place
2: how
3: and
2: they
3: do
2: call
3: your
2: it?
3: Event.
2: Week. How do they call this week? When they go there, they say, oh, come and bring what you have. And all of trade fairs and all of those things. You see students come around. So that can actually fit in.
3: YouTube.
2: A lot of them can
3: utilize students' resources.
2: Do you understand? Go to the Department of Nutrition, they give you food.
3: It will be a little bit cheaper. You're also helping students with their livelihood, their means of livelihood. You are in the university space, so you are somewhat safe because there's security around.
1: You're safe
3: because there's security around, and then you are comfortable because people can easily move when they are in the school. They can easily move from where they are because people are living around there, and you see a lot of turn up. actually, you see a lot of turn off for these particular events. Mm. If they start on time, nobody likes being, actually nobody, some people don't like being outside for a long period. Mm. People value their sleep, actually. Yes. I cannot, if I, my body will not even allow it.
2: Just imagine, I cannot even stay, I can't stay awake. 500,000 for a hall. That 500,000 is enough to buy books. That those things they used to do a student week, they go and carry one cup of Gary and then bring salt. It's rubbish. They would have used these funds to do something magnificent for those students.
3: You look lose, at most of your department money. And
2: faculties, there is no board, no writing board. You can use that money to provide those things. So I think they are just wasting resources, if you ask me to an extent.
4: Mr. Messinical is actually very important. It's something I would term as extracurricular activity.
2: Exactly. Yeah, of course. All of us subscribe to that.
4: You know, time immemorial.
3: But that extracurricular activity should not happen outside the campus. And it should also be planned to favor students.
2: Why wouldn't it even happen inside the school? That's what we're asking.
3: Exactly. So, like, I'm saying it should also be planned enough to favor the students. Because, like, for example, somebody like me, I value my sleep a lot. And I will never stay awake from 12 a.m. to 7 a.m. My body will not allow me. I will sleep off.
2: There was one night I was invited. When I went there around, they said around...
3: you see my head on the table.
2: I went there around 7:45. Trust me, the event, they did not even pay for that event center. I went back home, slept, and they called me. I was about to MC that event. I went back home, slept, and they called me around 1 a.m. that they want to start saying, I should leave my house by this time of the day. I am not coming. In anywhere, you push you after I'm not even getting collected to you people's part payment. I don't do that. When I finish my event, you pay me. That's what
3: the planning committee is actually doing.
4: Well, yes, I think so as well. And the school management should also look into it because safety is important, you know. We shouldn't be having students.
2: And I was told they shut down their the event centers and all of that. In fact, because
4: why are you having an event?
2: The time. Exactly. If elapsed the time, they gave you from 7 to whatever time, and then you went and start event by 2 a.m. I will off my gin. There was an event, there was an one night we went in one of these faculties in the school at, I think, how did they call that place? Oh my goodness. Like, the guy asked. Came up with his bodyguards and asked everybody to leave the hall. Yes, I felt so happy about it. And then after that, I called the faculty president and said, have you seen what happened? The other guy who was contesting, I said, in your own administration, do this and they'll do the same thing to you.
4: Well, at the end of the day, have value for people's time at the end of the day, because time is very important. The time I'm supposed to be using to sleep, I'm using it to stay awake for an event that... Well, at the end of the day, right, let's just hope that the Mr. and Ms. Unica will be crowned at the... They'll be crowned soon and they'll be announced.
2: That'll be done today.
4: And posted on social media and, you know, they'll be shown to the Vice Chancellor as well. Well, that's much you can take on the top story segment. So, going back to the music, when we come back, we're having the conversation of the day. I'll leave in the hands of Davido. This one says, away.
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0: 9:36 on the DOT. Welcome back from that short music break. That was Davido with Away. It's now time for the Conversation of the Day segment right here on the Morning Bus Show on Unico 103.5 FM. But before we have the Conversation of the Day, I would love to play an audio for you to listen to. Then we can come back and have a conversation.
1: That is it.
2: Thank you very much.
3: Issue of insecurity. That is the law. That's obedience of law. Nowhere in the holy teaching.
1: That is it.
2: Thank you very much.
3: Issue of insecurity. That is the law. That's obedience of law. Nowhere in the holy teaching that you should engage in banditry. Nowhere that you should kill another human being. The sacrifice we are talking about, even in the beginning of life, where we take this from? A child was replaced with animal. And that is what the value of life is all about.
0: Okay, so that audio is from the President of the Federal Republic of Nigeria. And he was asked about what his thoughts are concerning insecurity in Nigeria. And he had that to say. So, according to that audio, if you listen to that audio and you understood what that audio meant, please do well to call us up 0809 444 4058. At this point, we need an interpreter. 0809 444 4058. You can send an SMS or a WhatsApp message to that same number and we'll take it right here on the show. It's a very interesting audio. The question was, what do you think about insecurity in the country? And your president had this to say. Now let us know if you understood what he said. If you can interpret to us this morning, we'll be so glad to have you on the show. 0809 444 4058. I'll take that again. 0809 444 4058. You can send an SMS to that number or send a WhatsApp message to that same number and we'll take it right here on the show. Obi Thompson for president. Let us hear you.
4: I think
0: okay, we have our first caller already. Okay, that was he tried to call. Do you want to call us back? 0809 444 4058. I'll take it again. 0809 444 4058. You can send an SMS to that number or send a WhatsApp message to that same number and we'll take it right here on the show. Okay, we have our first caller this morning. Hello, good morning.
5: Yes, Mr. Thompson, and then Bar and Sharon, I greet you especially.
4: Mr. Casey, I don't know why you started by calling my name. I don't know because I am.
5: That's citizens.
4: Okay, better.
5: I heard you this morning. I don't know. Is it a motivational speaker or something?
0: It's the same question we're asking.
5: What I have to say in that regard is that. What do you expect when you you're in confusion? You need to move to one direction. Are you with me?
4: Mm-hmm.
5: Because the way the security are in the country now, nobody know what to do again. Mm. I think everybody are totally confused.
4: Mm.
5: Okay, you understand, including the president.
4: Mm.
5: So that is why you hearing the type of confusion.
4: Mm.
5: And then the controversy going on. Mm. Because why I say so? Every day, it's like the thing is getting worse. Every day, you wake up, killing, adoption. What do you expect? So it's something like this you're expecting from the person we say is our leader.
4: Mm.
5: Okay? But nevertheless, we still strongly believe that one day we'll get it right in this country.
4: Mm.
5: When we fight integrity, and then integrity come to play in a political space, then we have a courage. Then we have a competent people in a position, in different position of offices. Then we will get the courage. All this animalistic tendency, you know, you will not come to play again. Thank you for having me this morning. That's what I have to say.
0: All right. Thank you so much, Mr. Casey, for calling. Do enjoy the rest of your day. 0809 444 4058. I'll take that again, 0809-444-4058. You can send an SMS to that number or send a WhatsApp message to that same number, and we'll take it right here on the show. If you understood anything from the bowl of words that the president, you know, spewed, ensure that you let us know, 0809-444-4058. I'll take that again, 0809-444-4058. Now, Mr. Casey said something, and he said that the president is tired of the cases of insecurity in the country. If you're tired of something, what do?
6: Fix it.
0: If you cannot fix it, what do? You leave. Like, you leave it. Like, just leave. That's the thing. If you're tired of something, like, you've tried everything possible, just like you're chasing something, right? You've tried to chase it, and, you know, you don't seem to get a hold of it. What do? You leave it.
6: Do you know that as much as this is laughable, because it's actually very laughable, this is actually very
4: shameful.
6: Embarrassing.
4: Let me be very sincere.
6: It is very, very embarrassing, because imagine somebody from outside this country hearing what our president has to say
4: in this 21st
6: about
4: century.
6: Something as serious as insecurity. It's very, very embarrassing.
4: Yes, change
6: at the same time, when I heard it, you saw my expression. My hands were up in the air on my head. I was like, is this what we have come to? The funny thing is that we are not even fighting back, because I think Nigerians have gotten tired, so I'm like giving up on this country. Because in other states, and let me take you to the insurrection in the United States when Trump was in rule the first time. Before Biden came in, there was insurrection because he didn't like the way their government was at that point in time. He wasn't doing some things that they wanted him to do. And so because of that, they fought back against it. But here, we're so relaxed. And I don't even blame some Nigerians, because they've given up. They've given up totally. And some people have just removed their hand from it. They're just managing. Until maybe some of them would want to elope. Most of them are just managing where they are. Most of them are praying that, okay, something will happen. But this is very, very, very shameful that this is the only thing that he had to say about something very, very serious. We haven't had reports of those children that were kidnapped. They have not been released yet. We haven't had reports of that. Their parents are still in a state of disarray because of the fact that they don't know where their children are. A lot of insecurity spans across most of the states in Nigeria. That's the only thing you had to say as the leader of a big nation such as this. It's embarrassing to actually hear.
0: Well, it's every administration comes with its own should I call it strategy? Because the former administration would tell you, oh, he was not aware that something like that was happening. So the good thing about this administration is that he's aware, but it's just that the goat of a lamb cannot amount to a child's blood, kinny. Because I'm trying to understand, do you think that insecurity is a joke in this country? Because people are dying on a daily basis.
4: Is there any other
0: people
4: word we can
0: displaced?
4: Use? Is there any other word we can use? Because it is beyond being a joke. It's now becoming like it's like a business or someone's empire. It's like someone is trying to sit somewhere to. Because if you look at how much these governments have actually made from international communities, not to talk about internally, budgeting of this country in terms of security, since from the past administration till this time, we're talking about 8 years of Buhari and then these 4 years of Tinubu. You could see, in fact, if you listen to the amount, it's enough for. Look. There is a way somebody will give you food. Eh? You will never think of doing bad things. That's why a lot of young persons in Cross River State, lots of young persons in Nigeria don't care about voting because of the amount of food their parents give to them. You stay in the house that is free, everything your parents provide for you. So they don't even think about whether participating in elections or not. They don't care and all of that. Now, there's amount of money and there's amount... That's in fact, the government maybe already know that if they release this minimum wage to workers and then people, a lot of persons will not even have that their time. Do you understand? So they want to use this as a skill to hold people ransom. Anything they talk, if you listen to that video, probably to the end, there is no how you will not talk about rice. How rice will solve the problem. How feeding will, look, which what is this? Because you go for an interview and they ask you your certificate, they ask you your qualification, and in this year, this 21st century, you're having a president. That audio, I don't want to go back to that audio, because the more I listen to that audio, it seemed to me that I need to go to clean my ears, because I struggle to hear anything, but I just hear a child and a ram. But I think that's enough. I think it's sad.
6: I heard, is it children being replaced with animals? Or I think that was the last thing.
0: What's the context? That's my problem. What is the context?
6: And this happens to be a very well-educated individual. But oh well. God help us in this country.
0: But it's just so sad to see that, you know, insecurity is something that our leaders are joking with. The lives of people, the lives of Nigerians, well-meaning Nigerians, are endangered every single day. I mean, look at the children that were abducted in your state. And up until today, nothing is being done about it. There's no tangible report, no tangible update as to the whereabouts or the safety of those children. And they're asking their leader what he thinks about insecurity in the country, and he had that to say. It goes to show you that we Nigerians, I think we have, because I went through the comments and everybody in the comment section were laughing about it. But let's be honest, this is not something to laugh. It's not laughable. It's rather embarrassing. It is not laughable at all. As much as we want to laugh about it, it's not something that we should. It's something that we should cover our faces in shame, because that is poor representation. Imagine that. Just like what Sharon said, imagine somebody from outside the country listening to that a president is being asked about insecurity in his country. And that's what he had to say. Yeah. That's very, very embarrassing.
6: And he's not the only one. Most of our leaders. We had that very viral interview on... Was it BBC or so?
0: Al Jazeera.
6: I watched the interview and a few white men and women were laughing.
0: It's laughable, because at the end of the day they are able to laugh because it's not happening in their country, but we cannot laugh because we are the one facing the shame.
6: You know,
0: the one
6: facing
0: this embarrassment.
6: It looks like a mockery. It seemed like a mockery. And then the Nigerian people there were ashamed. Like, they just, some were covering their heads, some shook their heads. So just laughed about it, that, like, with them, like, it's a thing that he's embarrassing himself and everything, but it was sad to watch.
4: Because of what they stand to benefit, they can't say, Mr. President, well, thank you for what you have done. I think we have tried. Nigerians have tried. The INEC chairman have tried. They have given you 4 years, so you have to, take a step, take a workout, just rest, go and rest. But they won't do it. Now, if you even return back to the school, let's take the university, for instance, most of our schools in Nigeria. If you ask a departmental president on a normal, just invite the person to make an address, you will know that it starts from even within.
0: So the presidential debate was very recently on the radio here, and I heard a lot of things, and I was taken aback.
4: Okay.
0: It made me remember what Mr. Casey always says: catch them young, right? Mm. Because it starts from here. When you're not when you're not working on being sound, right? You sound so disorganized. And when you now get a bigger position, you're like, it's a normal thing.
4: After all,
0: I did it there and nothing happened. So yeah, this is not going to be any different.
4: It's not supposed to be so. You have to start something early. This is why I have problems with our educational systems. First, we talk about primary and secondary school. There are lots of things I wouldn't even want in my administration to see children doing. We see countries like US, China, and all of this, North Korea, South Korea, and all of these guys. Before you see them doing very well, and look at the economy, before you see them doing very well, you see their children. Once parents come, they'll be like, this is what I noticed my child doing. I want my child to go through this field. I think he will do better. Is it tailoring? They start from there and teach you how to do tailoring. See, that's what you do. See, you got your PhD. That's why you become so professional in this.
0: Mm.
4: That's why you see them. Their uniforms are always the same. No mistake, no error. But you see there, carry your clothes. Give me, tell us who I am. You will see different, one person so I'm, but different kinds of errors will be lined up there. Now, let's go back to even teaching, driving, and all of these things. You see them professionally. You see people who drive the President of the United States of America. They don't just wake up overnight and go to any driving school and learn. No, they get, but here, after all, this person is related to your sister who was this and that. They carry him, bam, come and drive the governor. It's not supposed to be so. This is what we're talking about. So it's a huge problem. I think it's sad at this point in time, but amidst of all of this, a lot of persons will never have the shame. No, they'll defend it.
0: Now, this will always, I just like how at the end of the day, all our conversation always has one conclusion: make informed choices. The 2027 elections is by the corner. The last phase of the voter registration has already commenced. Please.
4: Exactly.
0: Please. I don't know if I've ever begged you before, but I'm begging you now. Please, this is the time to act. This is the time to make informed choices. This is the time to elect the leaders that you want to represent you well. Because at the end of the day, people don't understand that leadership is about representation. You have to represent the people that, you know, you are there to lead. If you're not representing them well, then there's a problem. If you're not representing them and they're proud of what you're doing, then it's a problem. So if you want good representation, this is a time to ensure that you make your voice heard. You cast your vote for the credible and competent leader that you want. Go out there and get your voter registration done. The last phase will end in August, so you have from now to August to do that registration. You don't have an excuse. There are designated centers around you. You do not have an excuse. You can even sit in the comfort of your own of your home and do the registration. So ensure that you do this registration so that when the time comes in 2027 to vote, you are going to be there to vote for the credible leader that you want to represent you well and to have your best interest at heart. Well, that's much we can take on the conversation of the day. We're going back to the music. When we come back, we're going to have the quote of the day and call it a day right here on the Morning Buzz Show. I'll leave you in the hands of Davido and Faye. This one says, Kante, do not move away from a radio set. We'll be back before you know it.

0: Cante by Davido and Fave. Welcome back from that short music break. Time check is 55 minutes past the hour of 9, and at this point, it's time for us to draw the curtains on the show. But before we go, let's leave you with the quote of the day, just something to, you know, allow you, you know, enjoy the day better. Now, Sharon, what do we have today?
1: The quote of the day is, every Friday is a reminder that you survive the week. Clap for yourself. I still have the power to shape the next. You know, starting Monday, you thought you would not go through, but you did. Clap for yourself. And go and enjoy yourself this weekend, in case you have events. Maybe you have a wedding, a very important wedding to attend, because there will definitely be weddings in Calabar. In case you have a wedding, a party, in case you've received pay. That's true. This salary we go. In case you received pay, I just remembered. In case you received pay, yes, make sure that you use satisfy those cravings. You've made that when you worked all month long, and you deserve to treat yourself to something.
0: Absolutely.
1: So as much as possible, you know, squeezing that small money and take yourself out, or get what you've been craving since, and enjoy yourself this weekend.
0: Or except you're like Thompson's neighbor that earns 5,000 naira every month, then. It might not be possible for you to satisfy any craving, because before you go pay transport to go buy a craving, money don't finish. But you can still sleep and sit diary, you know.
1: Exactly.
0: At the end of the day, happiness is...
1: Because it's how there will not be money, but people still find money and buy
0: Yeah,
1: stuff.
0: Happiness is free. That's just it. Happiness is free. Anyway, this is the Much You Can Take today. This is the last episode for the week. So we come away again next week, same time, same station. Do enjoy the rest of your day. Enjoy your weekend, like Sharon has said. Ensure that, you know, you make the most out of the weekend. Rest as much as you want, because you have worked all week long. So ensure that you rest. Ensure that you indulge in a few of your binges, because before you know it, the weekend is over and the new week is going to be upon us, and it's going to be a new month. Monday is going to start on a very fresh slate, because it's going to be the first day in the month of June. Anyway, you can follow us on all our social media handles. On Facebook, we are Unicorn Radio International. On Instagram, TikTok, and X, we are Unicorn Radio. So we're coming again tomorrow. On Monday, same time, same station. Good morning. My name remains Vine Henshaw, and I'm signing out. I'll leave in the hands of Young John and Rema. This one says, la la la. Do not move away from the radio set. We have other amazing programs coming your way shortly. Good morning.
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1: All my love go by me. 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And I do what I do about. 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
1: Attention! This is to inform all students of the University of Calabar about the importance of obtaining their official Intelligent Student Digital Identity Card, IDID. 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The University ID card is not just a form of identification, it grants you access to key facilities on campus, serves as proof of student status, and is compulsory for all examinations and official transactions within the university. Students are strongly advised to avoid unauthorized agents or fake ID vendors, as fake IDs are not recognized by the university and may lead to serious issues during examinations or clearance. Remember to protect your identity, stay official, and register at the IDID office, Pavilion 1 upstairs today. This announcement is brought to you by the University of Calabar Management in collaboration with the IDID team.
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And he found out. 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Don't take it personal, I just can't say this in person to you. So I revert to the studio like hole in the wall diners. 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

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Before the news in detail, first the headlines. Starting from Campos News, culture, beauty and excellence take center stage at Mr. and Miss Unicall 2026. On the national scene, presidency warns against deepfake video, says religion being weaponized for political gain. And away from Nigeria, onto the foreign scene, Netanyahu says he has directed IDF to increase control of Gaza to 70%. Details of all these and more coming up shortly.

Now the news in detail, starting from Campus News. The University of Calabar came alive on Thursday night as students, guests and dignitaries gathered for the highly anticipated Mr. and Miss Unical 2026, a colorful showcase of beauty, intelligence, culture and talent. Following weeks of preparation and a keenly contested finale featuring cultural displays, fashion presentations, talent performances and question and answer sessions, Miss Gladness Montool and Mr. Wisdom Clements Peter emerged winners as Miss Unical 2026 and Mr. Unical 2026 respectively. The newly crowned title holders impressed judges and spectators with their confidence, charisma and eloquence, earning the prestigious crowns alongside a 250,000 naira cash prize each. Organized by the University of Calabar Students Union Government Director of Socials, the event once again reinforced its place as a platform for promoting excellence, culture, leadership and student engagement. Moving on, the presidency has raised alarm over what it described as a growing wave of deepfake videos and manipulated online content aimed at weaponizing religion for political purposes ahead of the election season. The alert was issued on Thursday by the Office of Digital Engagement and Strategy via its official X handle. In a public service announcement, the presidency said it had observed a pattern of coordinated digital misinformation targeting President Bola Ahmed Tinubu through fabricated videos and false audio overlays circulated across social media platforms and messaging apps. According to the statement, the latest content includes a deepfake video falsely framed around a religious leader allegedly designed to incite Muslims against the president. Shifting gears from that, several students were rushed to Edo State Specialist Hospital after what is suspected to be tear gas-triggered stampede on Wednesday at the Samuel Ogbemudia Stadium during the Children's Day celebration. An eyewitness said the chaos started when some male students said to be from Ihogbe College reportedly made compromising advances at some female students. The eyewitness

0: Cheerful, united and supportive of security agencies in the fight against insecurity. Adegbite, who also serves as Executive Secretary of the Nigeria Christian Pilgrims Commission, expressed concern over the rise in cases of insecurity across the country, but urged Nigerians not to lose faith in the ability of governments and security agencies to restore peace and protect lives. He particularly condemned the killing of a mathematics teacher, Mr. Michael Oyedokun, during the Oyo abduction evil. And you're still listening to World News at 1 p.m. on Unical Radio International 103.5 FM, Calabar. We'll be going on a really short timeout, and when we're back, we'll be bringing you the rest of the news. Please stay tuned.
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Welcome back and thank you for staying tuned. If you're just joining us, you're still on to World News at 1 p.m. On the foreign scene, Israeli Prime Minister Benjamin Netanyahu says that he directed the Israel Defense Forces, IDF, to increase control of Gaza to 70%. Speaking at a conference on Thursday, he said, "We are currently squeezing Hamas. We now control 60% of the territory of the strip. You know this. We're at 50, we move to 60. My directive is to move to," he said, before pausing as someone in the crowd said 100. The expansion in control by Israel would contradict the terms of the Donald Trump-led ceasefire Israel and Hamas agreed to do in October 2025. Netanyahu's statement comes as Israel's continued strikes on Gaza despite the ceasefire and as Israel and Hamas remain deadlocked in direct U.S. broker talks to advance Trump's peace plan. At least 738 Palestinians have been killed since the ceasefire came into effect in October, according to the Hamas-run health ministry, whose figures the UN considers reliable. And in entertainment and lifestyle, Nigerian rapper and singer Zlatan Ibile has publicly apologized to fellow musician Sheyi Vibes following their recent online clash. Reports has it that the feud began on Monday 26 after Sheyi Vibes accused Zlatan of mocking his Fujimoto project with ad-libs on Adekunle Goat's song Life of the Faji. In response, Sheyi Vibes reportedly called Zlatan a backup artist and also took a swipe at his clothing line. And lastly in sport, Arsenal seek to finally conquer Europe by wrestling the Champions League crown from holders Paris Saint-Germain, who are themselves targeting back-to-back titles in Budapest on Saturday. Louis Enrique's French champions are favourites to defend the trophy and establish an era of dominance in their post-superstar age, with heavyweight attackers Lionel Messi, Neymar and Kylian Mbappe departed. Coming in on a career third Champions League trophy as a coach, the Austrian cleaned house after arriving in 2023 and created a cohesive, hardworking and brilliant PSG side in his image. Luis Enrique took them to the semis in his first season, then passed Arsenal last year in the final four before crushing Inter Milan to claim the Parisian first European Cup. 14 years and well beyond €1 billion, which is equivalent to $1.2 billion spent since Qatar Sports Investment took over the club. And that's the size of our news package this afternoon. But before we go, here's a quick recap of major headlines. We told you, starting from campus,

0: News, culture, beauty, and excellence take center stage at the Mr. and Miss Unicole 2026. On the national scene, presidency warns against deepfake videos, says religion being weaponized for political gain. Away from Nigeria, Netanyahu says he has directed IDF to increase control of Gaza to 70%. If you have news reports from your areas, hostels, departments and faculties, please call our news hotline on 0094444058, or you can make a report via our online website at unicoem.net/ireport. 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On Facebook, we're Unicole Radio International. On TikTok and X, we're Unicole Radio. You can also listen to us anywhere around the world at unicoem.net. Please do away with any form of discrimination and nepotism as we strive to build a united nation. And always remember, as Malabites, Malabresis, and Cross-Riverians were known for reasonable action. And that was the news bulletin as edited by Albert Keller and the production team. My name is Ikomobasi Erim. Thank you for staying with us and do enjoy the rest of our broadcast coming your way. Good afternoon.
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A very beautiful afternoon, Calabar. Good afternoon, Nigeria. And good afternoon, every lovers of Nigeria and, of course, lovers of Unico Radio 103.5. The time check is 3 minutes past the hour of 2 o'clock this beautiful afternoon, and you are listening to the State of the Nation. Yeah. In the city of Calabar, that very one program where we have to visit the affairs of a nation. Of course, every nation has a heartbeat, not the sound from its government houses, and not the noise from political podiums, but the voices from its streets, markets, campuses, offices, and even homes. And this beautiful afternoon, we listen to Nigeria. From the price of food to the value of Naira, from security concerns to the hopes of young people, young Nigerians out there, from policy decisions in Abuja to their effect in everyday citizens. This is where the nation rotates itself, and of course, in honest conversation, I welcome you once again to the State of the Nation, a platform for informed dialogue, national reflections, and of course, responsible analysis of the issues shaping our country today. With one sound, with one voice, we're a nation undivided. My name is Okun Ofiong.

As I start with, we will be looking at first some of the trending headlines, of course, that is making waves in our nation. And I would definitely also be having a critical dialogue in most of those very headlines. You agree with me that, of course, it's a busy moment here in the country, most especially now that, most of the elective political elites, of course, are celebrating their 3 years in office. And specifically, let us start with President Bola Ahmed Tinubu, the President of the Federal Republic of Nigeria, who is marking his 3 years in office amid mixed reactions on economic reforms. Meanwhile, also, we will never shift our focus away from the 2027 politics, which is already gathering momentum as APC, ADC, NDC, and, major other position forces intensity, and, of course, strategies are beginning to, be put in place ahead of the 2027 general elections. Meanwhile, the likes of Atiku Abubakar, Peter Gregory Obi, and other opposition leaders continue to criticize the administration of President Bola Ahmed Tinubu over hardship and governance. Also, the very, one long debatable issues, of course, which has to do with the state police. Of course, the debate has once again resurfaced amid a rising insecurity nationwide. And for generations to come. Meanwhile, there have been lots of, lots of concerns among Nigerians, and of course, a lot of outcry there from the citizens as a petrol price have actually climbed beyond 1,500 naira per liter in some areas. And this also doesn't even shift away the fact that food inflation continues to bite as cost of living worsens for Nigeria. Naira stability also is still under pressure despite government economic reforms.

So with these a few headlines, of course, which we also highlighted, it is clear that Nigeria is talking, but we ask the questions. Are our leaders actually listening to the question that Nigeria is asking? The streets are restless, the market are tense, and of course, even the people are demanding answers. Beyond the political speeches lies the daily reality of the ordinary Nigerian. And of course, this beautiful afternoon, we separate propaganda from reality in a country blessed with resources. Of course, we ask ourselves questions like, why does survival still feel like a daily battle? So let's get to do this very one together. This beautiful afternoon. Like I said earlier, that President Bola Ahmed Tinubu is marking his 3 years in office as the executive president of the Federal Republic of Nigeria. As well as our respective state governor, specifically we look at the likes of the governor of the Cross River State in person of Senator Prince Bassey Edetutu, and a major other governors, and we ask ourselves questions like what are the things that have actually changed ever since this person's emerged or took their oath of office, and they embarked on a journey according to their manifesto, that they were going to change from the normal status quo, they were going to do something different. And we get to ask ourselves questions like, have there been any changes? However, like I said, that Nigeria is asking a very critical question. I tend not to be the one answering this question this beautiful afternoon. Of course, you're listening out there. I think we will be answering this very question together, because it is the state of the nation.

0: We'll be going on a shorter musical break. And when we are back, we'll definitely get to do this and together. Don't forget, you can always follow us on official Facebook page at Unico Radio International, at on Twitter and Instagram at Unico Rain 1. And my name still remains Okun Ofiondi Katale. So a quick musical break and we will be right back.
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0: one car. And just right away, we are back from that shorter musical break. You're still listening to the State of the Nation here on Unico Radio 103.5. Like I keep on saying, that it's actually that one program where we have to dissect, of course, every meaning stories from the corridors of power in Abuja to the markets of Onitsha, the farms of Benue, the streets of Lagos, and even the shores of the Niger Delta, the tourism state of Cross River. Of course, this is Nigeria. Don't ever forget that complex, resilient, restless, and of course, in everything, you know, we keep on striving. You're still listening to the State of the Nation. Yeah, of course, where the pause of about 200 million people, you know, beat loudest. This is not just actually a program, like I keep on saying, it's actually a mirror held up to the face of the country at the crossroads. And like we said, that most of the elective positions, or most of the elective officers who were sworn into office on the 29D in the month of May 2023, today marks it 3 years, 3 years in office. And you know, the likes of the President of the Federal Republic of Nigeria, of course, who have given his full statement, and also the Executive Governor of Cross River State, as well as other elective officers. And you know, in all of this, it calls for it's actually a time, you know, to reflect on the 3 years, or the past, and the past, the past 2 years in office, and of course making it 3 years in office. It's actually a time as a people to reflect. How has the leadership, you know, from the national, you know, to the state level, how has it been like? Have there been any dimensional shifts, of course, from what it was before? Because, like people say, that government is a continuity process, and of course, we believe that once a particular government, you know, transcend or take over from another, we expect, you know, to see difference from, you know, the former. And now we ask ourselves questions like, have there been any difference? And you know, I'm not just going to answer these questions myself, because you know, I'm only a person, and of course I do not make decisions for, you know, the whole Nigerians. But collectively, you know, we decide, and of course collectively we air out our mind, collectively we say things out. We say things out the way it is. And you know, this is actually the program where we have to do this, and of course also get to do justice to this. So first and foremost, we want to say a very big congratulations to the President of the Federal Republic of Nigeria, President Asiwaju Bola Ahmed Tinubu. Of course, the President of the Federal Republic of Nigeria, GCFL. Of course, 3 years in office, it's not an easy for some times, or for some reasons, I feel that one of the difficult tasks for any leader is, you know, being a president of a country like Nigeria. You know why? Because it's actually a country that is the largest in Africa. And amidst the popular slogan that, you know, we are the giants of Africa, we also don't need to undermine the fact that about the population. We also don't need to undermine the fact about, you know, different ethnic groups, different religions, you know, all these people are settling together, trying to understand themselves, trying to unite. And it's not easy. So three years, it's not just 3 days, it's not just 3 hours. So I think it's also necessary, you know, to congratulate Mr. President. And also coming down to Cross River State, Senator Prince Basir Dettotu, we also going to ask ourselves, you know, that same questions. Of course, what are the differences we've seen? Still the 3 year celebration in office, you know, a good one, a notable one out there, but then it is not enough to say, okay, we are satisfied with what it is. However, if you say you are satisfied, ping, it's actually your view is definitely going to determine on this very show. This is a beautiful afternoon. But just before we, you know, we get down to business, also joining me in the studio, this is a beautiful afternoon, I have my co-host Obasi Hoyi Thompson. I call him Obi Thompson for short. Yeah, good afternoon to you, Thompson.
1: Good afternoon, Catalyst. It's such a beautiful time to be here once again on the State of the Nation show. Just like you said, you've gone through a lot of some of the topics we're going to be talking about. You know, it's just a very interesting thing to hear the president today talk so much about his achievement within the space of 3 years. It's very interesting. But however, just like you say, in Cross River State, if you look at the last 24 hours or 48 hours per se, the media house, the government press of the state have been able to come up with so many projects. So I'm asking young people in Cross River State to go and check the routes that have been rolled out, if truly the governor have actually done justice to all of these routes that have been mentioned out there. So for me, I think it's quite pathetic when we see government officials or, you know, individuals, political party supporters going out there to actually support the government when they know that this person have not done anything. Whatever the government does, it's not with their personal money. For crying out loud, this is where I want people to understand. It's not their personal money. It is our taxpayers' money. For crying out, every day, as you recharge your phone, as you buy airtime from you, as you make transfers, anything you're doing, you are being taxed from it. So those monies, you know, return back to the federal government coffers. And they are used to do all of these things we're asking them to do. So when you wake up and tell me the governor have done this, please find a place, get your water, chill and rest. It is not their money. It is our money. So they should do what we voted them there to go and do. So don't say, this is coming from the government. The government, didn't do anything with their money. It is our own money. So we just ask them to utilize it in these little amenities that we want. Roads, just give us roads. Hospital, you know, school, just give us lights. That's enough. You know, that's okay. And we are very comfortable with it.
0: All right, so that's actually the voice of Obasio Yi Thompson right here at the studio. This is a beautiful afternoon. Like we actually, you know, stated before we kickstarted that today focus is actually centered on, you know, 3 years of celebrations of, you know, Mr. President. Of course, we have lots that we want to focus on, but I think we should just, focus on, you know, Mr. President for today. Today, Friday, the 29th day of May 2026, exactly 3 years since President Bola Tinubu placed his hand on the holy book and took an oath to this republic. We asked the hard questions. We followed the data. We amplify the voices that matter, because on this very program, no story is too small, no government is too big, and no Nigeria is to be forgotten. And now we are asking ourselves questions and also throwing this very question to you. Mr. President Bola Tinubu, of course, have been in office for 3 good years. Can we, for myself, if you ask me, of course, notably, I can actually say, there have been a lot of changes. There have been a lot of changes. But then I throw this question to you. How will you want to rate, performance, or how you want to rate President Bola Tinubu's administration in the course of his 3 years and, 3 years in office? So let's get to hear from you. The phone lines, of course, will be made open. But before we get down there, let's also let you know that as we are right here rating and also giving out our view, the defense minister in person of Christopher Musa has come out to score President Bola Tinubu administration 70% on security performance. According to him, he said terrorism has been drastically reduced to isolated kidnapping incidents, even as a wave of school abductions across several states continues to be a big challenge for the nation. So the defense minister Christopher Musa on a scale of 100 scored Mr. President 70, and his 70 in an examination, that is a pass mark.
1: The
0: president has done very, in fact, not just done, he has done beautifully well. I think tertiary institution, 70, that is an A already. Given Mr. President an A. So I am also asking you out there listening, let's get to hear your view on, Mr. President's administration. How will you want to, rate his performance? How will you want to rate his administration? This is a moment for total reflection, and I put this to you, and let's get to do this together. The phone lines right now is open, and if you are right there, you could actually pick up your phone and reach us this beautiful afternoon. You could send a message, you could reach us through call we are right here and ready to hear from you, because Nigeria also wants to hear from you. 0809-444-4058. The phone line is active, very much active. You send in a message, we're very much ready to make sure, you know, we pick the call, or we attend to your message, we read it out loud and clear. I'll take the phone lines again. 0809-444-4058. So now Thompson, I think I'm actually going to come with my own rating, and I'm also going to state my reasons why I'm going to rating. But then, Mr. President, the 3 years in office, before you answer this question, think about how ambiguous Nigeria as a country is. Think about a lot of challenges. Think about, you know, how the FT tax it is, you know, to rule a country or to lead a country like Nigeria. And I want to ask you, how will you rate Mr. President's administration?
1: I just hope the president would actually listen. I just hope that they'll give him that ample opportunity to tune into 103.5 Unicorn Radio and listen to me, and listen with all manner of seriousness, with his ears open, that if you send a child, it's just like sending a child to the university, a child within the age of 2 years to the university to go and study a course, do you understand? And you leave the child to go. That's exactly you should think about what kind of a grade that child would actually come out from. What that child would actually do. That is exactly how I'm going to rate the president currently. Because okay. If you look at the security he talked about and national unity, if you look at the security situation here, you could see that he just went on to praise himself and then praise the military of the security agencies, and that was it. You know, there was no detailed information as to what you have done so far. Where have you gotten up to? Do you understand? This is a national address. It is not something you come to. You are not gisting with anybody. If you look at the president's speech so far, you could see that this is just like saying you sit down one place and discuss with someone. You know, it doesn't look like you're giving accountability to the people you're serving. There is no accountability in what he's saying. So you just wake up there and roll out information just simply because Nigerians will do nothing. This is why a lot of our politicians are doing all they are doing. Because if you look at it, there is this particular point where he said, why we continue to confront the challenges head on, progress is being made. Which of the progress is being made when on the very day of children's celebration, we're still having these children, a lot of children being weeks away. And this is not really going too well with a lot of parents. And then just like you talked about the defense minister, with due respect to our security, men out there who are doing, putting
0: all right. So I think to actually stop you out there, I think we have a caller which we have to attend to right now before okay. You can continue. Hello, good afternoon.
2: Yes, that's a concerned citizen of the country.
1: Good afternoon.
0: Yeah, Mr. KC, a very beautiful afternoon to you.
2: Yes, gentlemen, I greet you. Good afternoon.
0: We greet you specially.
2: Mr. Thompson, you have seen the headline this afternoon now. So it's not different from what we have been seeing or hearing before. The Minister of Defense is calling Mr. President 70%.
0: 70%, a very wonderful score.
2: Me, I asked, what happened with the 30% that remained?
1: Okay.
2: That is the question.
0: Nobody's actually perfect. I think that is why, you know, we have to keep the 30%.
2: Okay. Having keeping the 30% as a question mark, left only him to answer that one. You understand what I'm saying?
0: Okay.
2: 3 years in office for Mr. President celebrating. Are you there?
0: Yes.
2: How does that translate the food of the table of Nigerians? You understand? That is also the question we asking. What about the community policy? Are you with me?
0: Yeah, we do.
2: Which they supposed to have put in place to contain all this is not happening. And this is a president. Instead of to address up properly, and you look as if he's discussing with people, this is something you have to give analysis, break down from the security, the economy of the country, whether you need a very positive result or not. And then you come down to the election which you are facing everybody in Nigeria now. You understand what I'm saying?
3: Okay.
2: And you are celebrating. Well, there's nothing wrong in celebrating. If I have my way, I will join you as a citizen.
3: Okay.
2: But when the time comes, we'll do justice of our voters' card.
3: Now, Mr. Kesi, can I ask a question?
2: Okay.
3: Okay. You are a Nigerian citizen, which I believe, right? And I actually want to ask, as a person, how would you want to rate the President Bola Tinubu's administration? Remember that under his administration, students can go back to school. You know, whether you're from a financial your financial background is good or not, you can go back to school, you know, with the introduction of the loan from the federal government. And also under his administration, there have been an increase in the minimum wage from 33,000 to 77,000. Under his administration, we've seen several reforms, talking also about the Lagos Calabar Coastal Highway, which is still ongoing, and many others which we might not really have the ample of time to mention. So looking at this, without sentiments, how would you want to rate his administration?
2: Yeah, quickly, my brother, I will answer you by saying that in the Federal Republic of Nigerian Constitution, there are primary core things of facing leaders in the country.
3: Okay.
2: Are you with me?
3: Yes.
2: It's just like Mr. Thompson has pointed one out. These are the taxpayers' money, and citizens are expecting you to use it judiciously. You understand what I'm saying?
3: And
2: put the basic amenities in place. You understand what I'm saying? So that the women in Nigeria can have access and enjoy as a citizen of the country. There's nothing bad for you as a leader.
3: All right, I think we actually lost Mr. Casey right there. I mean, World of Followers is still very much open. 0809-444-4058. And we're still asking, that very big question. 3 years in office for Mr. President. Reforms or regrets? Let's get to hear your view. Let's get to hear your opinion. 0809-444-4058. So, Thompson, you were actually on course.
1: Yeah, so going back to what the president have said, in terms of insecurity, in terms of national security and peace building, in fact, the president made a lot of comments that sometimes I just feel like he is just having a personal conversation. He is not trying to be
3: as a father, which he is.
1: Well,
3: I actually don't know. You've actually talked about, having normal conversation. And our last caller, Mr. Casey, also said the same thing. And, I'm trying to wrestle with my brain right now to understand, like, how is Mr. President supposed to sound? Is he supposed to sound autocratic? How is he supposed
1: to
3: sound?
1: Well, if you look at former speech from
3: other presidents, and we don't forget we have individual personality difference.
1: No, this
3: everybody cannot be the same.
1: This has nothing to do with your personality. This has a lot, in fact 100% reasons to do with accountability. So this is time you give us account of what you have done and why you should expect us to keep hoping that there is rise at the end of the tunnel. So that is what we're talking about. Now, I think if we have deviated from saying there is light at the end of the tunnel, now there is rise at the end of the tunnel.
3: Thompson, just like I asked our last caller, Mr. Casey. Now, let's go off sentiments and of course let's face reality and let's call a spade a spade.
1: That's fine.
3: Now, against all odds, against the critics that comes by and everything, let's be realistic with the view of things.
1: Okay.
3: It's 3 years of Mr. President's office. Okay, I think we have another caller right now.
2: Hello,
3: good afternoon.
2: Yes, I'm back in
3: Mr. Casey, welcome back.
1: You're welcome.
2: Yes, as I was saying, why we kill on the 2023 general election to elect our leaders. You understand what I'm saying?
1: Yeah.
2: Everybody has it in mind to at the end of the whole thing, sizes, then the president will merge and the leader will lead us to the promised land. And today they reverse the case. For you asking me how good now the president have done. Well, I can say that once you do what we're expecting you to do and the constitution is expecting you to do, it doesn't call for celebration.
3: Mr. Agassi, I think you are still shying away from the question. I expect that you will just bring out the skeleton from the cupboard. You know, if you feel that, Mr. President, from your own personal view,
1: I think it is somebody who have eaten that half skeleton in the cupboard. You never chop nine to get cupboard.
2: Let me tell you, Mr. Catalyst.
3: Yeah, Mr. Casey, I'm with you.
2: We have to be very, very optimistic. You understand? When it has to do with the country, this is over 200-something million people we are dealing with.
3: Yes.
2: Are you there?
3: Yes.
2: And this is Nigeria. This is a country that so diversified. Everybody try to come back and settle and then have a synergy and live in peace and harmony. Are you with me? So, when a leader addressing the country, you should harmonize it, come out with the template. That is to harmonize it the way it will make a very sense to one meaning Nigeria. Not to talk as if you are addressing one.
3: Mr. Casey, okay, let me readdress my question and I think let me reconstruct my question. So you personally, from your own view and from your own perspective, will you say that Mr. President 3 years in office has been a fantastic one or not?
2: It's full of challenges, my brother. Full of challenges. I can't say it's fantastic. It's full of challenges because why I say full of challenges? The security insecurity still remain the bone of contention, and any nation that mean well to their country need to tackle insecurity. Are you with me?
3: Right.
2: There's no progress when there is insecurity. That is a problem we are facing, and that is a primary problem that any leader, even though any leader emerges as a president, another administration today, this is what he had to come out and promise us how he's going to tackle insecurity, because there will be no progress or any this meaningful development without peace in our country. Thank you for
3: all right.
2: having me.
3: Thank you so much, Mr. Casey. Thank you so much, Mr. Casey,
1: yeah,
3: for that. Don't forget our phone line this still very much. Open 0809-444-4058. You know, I think Mr. Casey, I personally, I don't know about you, Mr. Thompson, but personally, I think Mr. Casey, I've not, hit the nail on the head. I was expecting Mr. Casey, to tell us, Mr. President, I am not satisfied with his performance, or I am very much satisfied with his performance. Come on. Mr. President, in a nationwide address marking the third anniversary of his administration today, he acknowledged that the economic hardship triggered by fuel subsidy removal and foreign exchange unification, but declared, according to him, that Nigeria is now back on track, pointing to a rise in stock market capitalization from 30 trillion in 2023, of course, when he took over, to 160 trillion in 2026. And Thompson, I asked, we come back to the reality, of course, to the little things that average Nigerians could see. Will you actually say that Mr. President 3 years in office is not has not yielded some reasonable results?
1: Well, I think, as a common Nigerian, just yesterday I went to go fill, I heard some persons that they want to go fill gas. And
3: yeah.
1: Then a lot of them were saying it's about 8,700 thereabouts.
3: Yes.
1: In some quarters, it's 2,000. And then I think if those kind of persons should pick up the phone and get to talk to us this afternoon, they will actually share their own point of view. How much are you buying kerosene? How much are you paying for transportation each and every day? What is the stress level going out to the market and buying things that you really want to buy? And then how do you tend to actually achieve those things, right? Now, if you look at it, you begin to ask yourself, how much are you paying for your rent and all of that? So with this alone, you, and for those of you who actually have private cars, how much does it cost you to fuel your cars? How much does it cost you to take care of your family, for those of you who have families and all of that? So it becomes a huge problem. So for me directly, I think I am not working with the president, and I don't have any business to do with the president's office or probably his government and all of
3: you,
1: that.
3: You are a Nigerian, and of course as a Nigerian, you have the right to assess the government and tell us if the government is doing well or is not doing well.
1: But the little thing I asked for, they have not delivered.
3: And what is that?
1: We need road. We have Kalabaichi Road is still pending for how many years now? We need electricity. There's no light. We need fuel. There's no fuel anywhere. You know, you go to buy fuel and you're being told how much, you know, 1,000 something naira. So it becomes a huge problem. So if you look at all of this, look, I don't care how much the federal government make or spend or give out. What I care is if it is not translating to how much it's going to cost me to buy a crate of egg. In fact, just some days ago, the day before yesterday, I got a crate of egg. How much? Over 7,500 naira. So I'm asking a question: was this what you pick up from what you inherited from? According to the president, he inherited this government from himself.
3: Myself, I should be asking you, if you really say from your speech, you know, that things are actually difficult, why should you be eating egg? Why should you be eating egg? Not a full crate of egg. So, you know, I'm trying to add it up, and you know, I'm not getting it right, because you cannot be telling me that, you know, you are finding it difficult to feed and yet you are going to buy egg.
1: It's because I am serving a living God. God will shame me.
3: Okay.
1: You don't expect me to serve God and I don't eat
3: This is not about religion and this is not about whether you serve God or you don't serve God. This is about, you know, our nation. And of course,
1: without God you can't survive these days.
3: I don't know about that. Alright, just in case you're just joining us, I'm still the State of the Nation here on Unico Radio 103.5, and time check is 44 minutes past the hour of 2 o'clock. And of course, my name is Remezo Konofion, the Catalyst. I still have here with me Obasi Oyi Thompson. Of course, while we are, you know, still you know, having a critical discourse on the Mr. President 3 years anniversary in office, this is actually supposed to be the most happiest moment for Nigerians,
1: for Nigeria,
3: where we have to reflect. We have to reflect and be like, thank God that Mr. President is celebrating 3 years, and we just.

0: in celebration because, you know, I think ever since we returned back to Democracy Day, 29 May still remains deeply symbolic as it is the day presidents and governors are in of the problem. Because it is a total reflection of how far we have gone, how far we have come, and, you know, where we are currently. You know, we return back to democracy. Of course, you ask yourself questions like, what is democracy? Government of the people, by the people, and for the people. That means you come out, you decide who should be your leader, and that person come out represents your interests. And of course, that's why we say it's government by the people, selected by the people, and of course, it should also remain from, you know, the core purpose of serving the people. And we ask a question, Mr. President, of course, elected by the people, and of course, inaugurated into office on the 29th day of May 2023. How has he fared as a president of the people? Of course, how has he fared? Across respective states, across Rivers State, Senator Prince Bassi Detutu, other states, you know, Akwa Bassi Boom State, Abia State, and the likes. How have these persons been faring? Of course, even though we might not have the ample of time, you know, to try to visit state by state, because imagine having 36 states, even when during elections, we use almost a week in counting votes. How then can we use one day in just talking about all the, you know, developmental stress and of course, everything that's been happening in the state? But then, if you are a Nigerian out there, I think it's necessary, very, very necessary and pertinent, of course, that, you know, you ask questions. And of course, programs like this, you know, offers you that opportunity, you know, to ask questions and also, you know, to air out your view, because, you know, you never can tell how far your opinion and of course how far your contribution can travel. Yeah. You don't need to obtain visa. You don't need to get a visa, you know, for your opinion and for your view to travel far and wide. But while we are, you know, still celebrating Mr. President 3 years in office, let's quickly also let you know that ahead of the 2027 general elections, one of the popular activists known as Aisha Yesufu has withdrawn from the Nigerian Democratic Congress senatorial race for the Federal Capital Territory. According to her, she noted that NDC will not all primaries for the FCT Senate position, effectively ending our ambition to contest for the seat in the 2027 general elections. And also, apart from moving away from that, while we are, you know, Thompson, you were already talking about insecurity, and, you know, I just had a reflection back or a flashback on, you know, the abducted students, of course, okay, who are yet to regain freedom, of course, from Oyo State secondary school, and also the teachers. And I'm like, you know, how are they faring out there? How are they really faring? You know, numbers of students being taken by unknown persons, of course, to an unknown land. How are they surviving? Are they safe? Are they not safe? When we're talking about insecurity, just like our last caller, Mr. Casey, noted, yes, it is something that we cannot shy away from. I don't know if we should say that insecurity has come to stay. I don't know if I would be right to say so, to use such words.
1: Yeah, but there again, I think if you look at what is happening today, you see that the bandits, they have social media accounts, right? We'll see a lot of their postings and all of that trending all over social media. So the latest is they have really brutalized those children in their den. But yesterday, we had a Afanifere that came out to lambast the current president, according to Oladipo Olatan and the National Publicity Secretary, talking about Justice Faloye. You know, they have come out to lambast the president as calling his 3-year report as a summum malum or summum bonum. You know, they have actually accused the administration of worsening insecurity, poverty, and alleged erosions of democratic federalism. Now, according to them, Nigerians are increasingly living in a fear due to killings, kidnappings, and economic hardships across the country, that it has now become a nightmare of ultimate evil, which has become a reality under the APC administration, with teachers being beheaded, children being kidnapped, and villagers ransacked and displaced. Now, according to their own statements. Now, the group also recently cited adoptions and killings in Kwara and Oyo State as evidence of what it is described as government failure to reform the nation's security and architecture, particularly through the established of state and community policing. So these are things we've been talking about over the time. Now, if we have people deliberately, you know, all of these social, cultural, individuals that we hold so much, prestige to, you know, comes out to say, truth, you know, speak to the authority. Trust me, we're going to have the change that we really need in our dear nations. Okay, now if we see people shy away from talking to the president or telling the president this is it, you know, we'll continue to have issues as the day goes by. But however, I think because of time, for my own personal opinion, I think the president would need to just like. What the Afanifere have said, that we are calling on Mr. President to guarantee a free and fair elections and allow opposition voices to operate freely ahead of future polls. Now, I think with that, we're going to see a whole lot of change towards a one-man rule by allowing credible opposition parties and voices to actually exist. Now, this is to allow a free and, of course, prevent a total derailment of our democracy. You know, if this is achieved in his administration, then he has done enough.
0: Okay, in your keyword, if Mr. President ensure free and credible
1: and fair
0: election,
1: elections,
0: free,
1: yeah.
0: Fair and credible election,
1: exactly.
0: He has done enough. Which, you know, as an optimist, we are hoping that, you know, that will surely be the reality of the day.
1: Okay.
0: So it's already 52 minutes past the hour of 2 o'clock. Let's also, you know, let you know that the National Bureau of Statistics have, you know, come out to give us, you know, a stated stats that the average retail price of a petrol, the popular slogan, you know, fuel petrol, have actually increased from 1,218 naira in the space of between March and April, and currently report has it that the petrol, the premium motor spirit, popularly known as a petrol, is being sold for the rate of 1,500 naira in selected areas. So I actually don't know about you. Probably, of course, you could always let us know how much you're actually getting from your end. Meanwhile, also just a reminder that Atiku Abubakar actually emerged as the presidential candidate for African Democratic Congress, defeating his close rival in person of Rotimi Amaechi. So that will be all for today. So let's see what will come out of this. Would there be a coalition at the end of the day? Will we see collapsing of structure? One political party coming to say no, we are not contesting, coming to match. You know, interesting times really await. So that is why you should always keep on listening to Nico Radio 103.5. Keep on, tuning in and joining us on the State of the Nation every Monday, Wednesday, and Friday from 2 to 3, because we bring you all the developing stories and also emerging trends in Nigeria. So don't forget that Nigeria is not a project that fails quietly. It is a nation that fights loudly, loves fiercely, and rises stubbornly. Whatever story today told, of course, of reform or not, of promise or pain, one thing remains certain: these people will not be silenced. This has, of course, been the State of the Nation on Unico Radio 103.5. Avin Obasoyi Thompson here with me.
1: Thank you.
0: My name still remains Okunofion the Catalyst. Stay informed, stay engaged, and never stop demanding the Nigeria you deserve. 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Coming up next is the News Flash by 3. Bye for now.

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27: 1 minute past hour of 4. A very good evening, Malabites and Malabresses, ladies and gentlemen, friends and foes, mummies and daddies. 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We love to call it a do infotainment. How is your Friday evening going? I hope that you're already closing from work, closing from school, and you're about to go and have the best time this weekend. The weekend is upon us. A lot of us have been looking forward to the weekend. It's been a very long week, actually. It's been a very, very, very long week. So I think every single one of us would deserve to take time off this weekend and just enjoy, just prioritize ourselves. Choose yourself this weekend. Ensure that you choose yourself this weekend. You know, enjoy a few of your binges. It could be movies, books, food, sleep, whatever it is that relaxes you and keeps you, you know, calm. Ensure that you indulge in it this weekend because you deserve it. You earned it. You have worked so hard all through the week. And right now it's time for you to just give yourself a break because, like they always say, body, no be firewood. So you have to rest your body. You've overworked the body all through the week. So it's time for you to rest the body and, you know, just pamper the body so they can actually function better the next week. My name is Igwevine Henshaw. Like you already know, they call me Spice of the Airwaves. Now, usually every Friday, we bring to you the Friday Turn Up Show, where we bring amazing personalities from across all walks of life, get to find out their story and have a one-on-one conversation with them. But today is completely different because we're talking about something a little more serious with somebody who is, you know, who is in uniform, right? Like I say, security is the heart space of every thriving society. And in CrossFit States, the conversation around safety, policing, and public trust has never been more important. Now, we are introducing a new show, a spanking new show that will air every last Friday of the month. And the title of that show is Ask the Police. Now, if you've had any questions around security, safety, you know, the things to do to ensure that, you know, you're safe, your environment is safe, your properties are safe, this is that show where you get to ask the police directly. You don't have to go through corners, you don't have to go through other people. You're speaking directly to the police. That's what this show is all about. We're bringing the police to you, bringing the police to your listening pleasure, so you can ask them whatever questions that is bothering you about security, about safety in CrossFit States and in your individual areas. We have a very special guest in the studio, not in the studio, but he'll be joining us virtually. I'm going to unveil who I have for this show when I come back from this music break. Don't forget that this is Unical 103.5 FM, the only station that offers you education, information, and of course, entertainment 360. I'll leave in the hands of Fireboy DML. This one says, Friday feeling. Stay very close to your radio set.

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0: That was Commons by Ira Starr. Time check is the 10 minutes past hour, 4, and it's still the Axe the Police show right here on Unicorn 103.5 FM, the only station that offers you the best of education, information, and of course, entertainment 360. We love to call it Edu Infotainment. Like I said earlier, the show is that a venue that, you know, allows you to ask the police anything pertaining to security and safety of your life and your properties. And this evening we're being joined virtually by the police public relations officer, not other person than ASP Ichiokba Sunday, and he's joining us virtually right now.
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0: Aquafina by Young John. Welcome back from that break. We experienced a little bit of technical glitches, but we are back. And the police public relations officer he has joined us right now. Like I said, he's going to be joining us virtually because of unforeseen circumstances. He's not going to be able to join us right here in the studio, but he is joining us virtually. A very good evening, sir, and welcome on the show. How are you feeling? Hello, sir. Can you hear me?
1: I can hear you.
0: Good evening. How are you feeling? Welcome on the show.
1: Very fine.
0: Amazing. We learned that you have a lot on your plate. That's why you couldn't join us this evening. Physically.
1: Yes.
0: Well, we understand the nature of your job, but thank you for finding out time to join us virtually regardless. Okay, so let's just jump right into it, right? Let's start with, the security brief for the month of May 2026, right? Can you give us a brief overview of the current security situations in Cross River State and how the police command have been able to manage them successfully?
1: Okay, thank you very much. Security in Cross River State for the past 1 month, I think on Sunday is going to be the last day of the month of May, has been,
0: yes,
1: they are relatively calm. There have not been any major issues that is raising too much tension or security concern. Even the recent security alert that was flying on social media, I think that some group of individuals were gathering at so just opposite the zoo garden, and that we had to act upon the information and then send our men to the scene to assess the situation. They discovered that they are not as they were claimed to be. They're just street children and all of that. But with recent happenings just yesterday over the Sala, that there's an alleged case of a serial murder around them, Udupani, as step out what I'm trying to clear up to push out the press release. We have the two suspects in our custody currently.
0: Okay, that's amazing. Now, earlier this month, there were reports of the new Violent Crime Response Unit, VCRU, in line with the ongoing reforms of the Nigerian police force. Now, can you tell us about what that is about?
1: Okay, Violent Crime Response Unit was or is still an elite force, a vision of the current IGP Olatunji Uduaghan Bisu, who directed that all commands should scrap out all existing tactical teams, the anti-cult, anti-kidnapping, and rapid response course, and bring up a more refined, human compliance and human rights respecter, let me use that word, units, that is a violent crime response unit. So we have it not only in Cross River State, we have it in the entire 36 states in the Federation. They have been trained on recent and relevant laws on how to carry out policing according to the Police Act. And if you see them now, they are well properly dressed, they have a particular dress code, and they are directed that all of them should be on their name tags and not to go on random stop and search and properly like what we used to have back then. They go out for only cases that were reported to them or via intelligence, majorly centered on violent crimes such as kidnapping, murder, autism, and lots of it.
0: Okay. Well, that's a very interesting and impressive initiative. Big ups to the Nigerian police. Now, a few weeks ago, we heard of a case where a nursing student was pushed from a moving bus in Calabar by suspected one-chance operators. Now, what specific actions are being taken to protect commuters from armed robbery by the policies and actions are being put in order to ensure that commuters are being protected from armed robbery and other vices like that?
1: Okay, the unfortunate incident happened, I think, about 2 months back.
0: I think it was the end of the month of April.
1: Okay, because I knew I was there at the cultural center then when we should have been anti-kidnapping unit to interview the suspects. To interview the suspect, and then what we discovered that it was even the alertness of the victim that made that arrest be possible, because the lady, upon alighting from the bus, quickly confirmed the apoptosis and discovered that her phone was missing. So when she raised alarm, that they started to go after the bus, and then the driver, who was not part of the incident, stopped, having got the suspect and all of that. So measures in place is just what we have been doing since then. I've been trying to enlighten people to be more security conscious, because we cannot be in every place at every time. So wherever security is centered on you taking, being self-aware of the environment, that's where it starts. It starts from you taking charge of your own personal safety. Then report any activities like that are not clearing to you, report them to the police. But based on the transport company, because it wasn't the minibus driver that carried that out, it was a fellow passenger.
0: Okay.
1: So it's not something about the transport company or whatever. So it's just that everybody should be more security conscious and report to the police in case of anything.
0: Absolutely. I agree with you. Now, the police command in Cross River State recently declared missing a 17-year-old boy identified as Martin Okokonbasi and appealed for public support. Now, how effective has community engagement been in tracing missing persons, and what can residents do to help? Okay, so I'm pretty sure that you're aware of the 17-year-old boy. Okay, good. So what I'm asking is, how effective has community engagement been in tracing missing persons?
1: Okay, about tracing missing person, we have been having series of cases of missing person, I think, since I came on board as a PRO. Most of them were brought to our notice by concerned individuals and family members. Now, the right thing to do before declaring a person missing is to first of all report to the police, because only the police have that legal standing to declare someone missing. Because if you take somebody missing now and then it turns out the person just stepped out, the person can sue you. That's
0: funny.
1: Okay.
0: Interesting.
1: So it is when you report to the police, then we carry out investigation, and then what have you, then we can now add 1+1 and then report to our media houses to disseminate the information. And then most times people, they leave their phones behind. Even them themselves don't want to be found. From what we have actually recognized from patterns. So then, in a search for greener pasture, they want to leave the state to another state and then disconnect from their
0: families.
1: But we still call on individuals with the right information to always reach out. That's why we put our phone number, my phone number, at every person who's meeting, so you can reach out to us just in case of anything. If you want to cite the person.
0: So has there been any case where an individual, a concerned Nigerian, reached out to you with credible information to find these missing persons?
1: Yes, I think I cannot really pinpoint the exact case, but I think it has to do with a minor. Yes, the girl left the house because of maltreatment from our ward. So I think they brought her to Atakwa Division. They made a report. But before the call could come in, we already transferred the person to social welfare. So that was just the thing that happened. So although we're able to direct the ward to the right channel, this is where your work is, just do the internship out and then claim your charge, which I think she eventually did.
0: Oh, that's amazing. That's amazing. Good. Big ups to the Nigerian police. Anyway, if you have any questions for the police public relations officer, you can call us up this evening, 0809-4444-058. I'll take it again, 0809-4444-058. You can send an SMS to that number. or send a WhatsApp message to that same number and we'll take it right here on the show. Now, moving on. In recent times, there have been reports of illegal arm possession among youth in parts of Cross River State. Now, how is the police addressing youth involvement in violence and illegal weapon possessions?
1: I think the last time that we made an achievement to that effect, where we got some arms, was last 2 months, and the last one was even from outside the state. It wasn't from Cross River. It was outside the state. So we have been working closely with relevant agencies, such as the Army, the Navy, and also the Department in charge of light and small weapon proliferation.
0: Okay.
1: Yes.
0: All right. Now let's talk a little bit about intercommunal clashes, because it seems to be very rampant in Cross River State these days. Now, how does the command balance conflict and mediation with enforcing the law when it comes to intercommunal conflicts?
1: I think for the past 4 months, there have been two major cases of intercommunal clashes. We had one between Igugep and Idomi.
0: Yes.
1: And then we had one between Ofafura and Ofunu. Okay. Both of them are actually tied to the same causative factor, which is the land disputes matter and all that, but it now leads into criminality when the all fighting and killing and then the arsenic comes into it. So apart from we focusing on the criminal part where we apprehend offenders and what have you, we have also carried out a roundtable discussion with the various community leaders, especially for the one of Ugep and Idomi. My commissioner of police led the team alongside the Army and the DSS. I was also part of that movement. We went down, that was about 3 weeks ago or so, to both communities, had dialogue, broke a peace with both of the kings. And they assured us that they were going to leave them in their hands and talk to their people, depending when their government clearly demarcates the boundary between the two towns. So that's for the Ugep and Idomi. The same thing was also done at the Ofatua and Ovonum that was centered on steel land disputes. It even got so bad that we had to work with the military to bring about a curfew and prevent unlawful gathering during the time it was all heated up. But for now, we have settled on peace talk, stakeholders, collaborations to see how we can at least sustain the peace. Because before now, there were relatively peace in that side. So it's just one or two to that. What about this whole thing we're surfacing?
0: Well, it's a very good thing that, you know, there is peace in that area, those areas now. The number to call is 0809-444-4058. If you have any questions for the police public relations officer, 0809-444-4058. You can send an SMS to that number or send a WhatsApp message to that same number. Okay, we have a text message right now, and it says, "Good evening, PPRO. I am Mercy from Mount Zion. As residents, we've noticed that police visibility fluctuates across different parts of Cross River State, especially in areas like Calabar South and parts of the metropolis. What specific strategy is the command adopting to ensure consistent patrol presence, not just after accidents, but as a preventive measure to reassure the public?"
1: Okay, let me just react to that. Thank you very much. These are things that I actually appreciate. Concerned individuals trying to draw our attention to certain issues in their local communities, which is very good. Like we said, policing is everybody's business. So let me just put it categorically that we cannot have a stationed patrol vehicle at any location in town or in Cross River State. We are doing what we call rotational patrol, and that is why we have certain divisions covering that area. Mount Zion is attached to, is covered by Wanseep Police Division.
0: Mm.
1: And now, aside from you seeing visible police patrol, let me just give you a little secret. We have what we call foot patrol in the policing system. We also have certain police officers who we call surveillance patrol team. They will be like your average market people, your average pastors, your average streets people, but they are gathering information.
0: Mm.
1: They are mixed around with you. And that's why you see that the state is relatively peaceful, because everybody's on their toes, the government is supporting the security, and also the police too, and other agencies that are working around the clock. So it's not just seeing the vehicle that shows that police is there. Sometimes we might have police on foot patrol, we might have police on these guys to gather information.
0: Mm.
1: Then, apart from that, our call lines are still open. In terms of any emergency, you can always call us.
0: Mm. Okay, speaking of emergency, we have another text message here from Akan. Akan is texting us from Wanse, and he says, many citizens feel police response time during distress situations can be slow, especially at night. Can you help us understand the major challenges affecting rapid response and what involvement the command is putting in place to ensure faster deployment when people call for help?
1: Okay, thank you for the question. I'm trying to read a post I got less than 8 hours ago on Facebook. Someone was writing to appreciate the violent crime response unit that he made a certain call last night around 9 or so, and then the team promptly attended to the matter at hand. So this person thinking about this this question, I'm just wondering, this person across is there any particular case in study? Is there any scenario? Because from what since the past month I've been in the office, I've not heard of when somebody called me and said, "Sir, we were called yesterday, and then they did not appear, or they appeared 4 hours later." There have been cases that I myself, like the last fire incident at Timber Markets, I was directly involved in that incident. I drove to Unica to reach out to the fire station there, and even came with the truck down to the scene. I left there around 12 o'clock in the night. Our men were on ground. The only issue we might have is when the challenge we face is when these callers don't give us accurate descriptions of where they are.
0: Okay.
1: Yes, of where they are. And then there are certain areas we can't just barge into. Like, take for instance, the school premises.
0: Hmm.
1: We need clearance.
0: Okay.
1: We need clearance before we enter into the school premises.
0: Hmm. Okay, so let me quickly ask you this. There's been a lot of stereotype and a lot of myth around the police, saying that the police, you know, the police is this, the police is that, the police do not respond on time, just like what this text has said. Now, how, according to your measurements, do you think that myth is becoming extinct, or do you think that people are still holding on to that myth that the police is not to be trusted, the police, you know, they're not always on time, the police are this, the police are that?
1: Well, apart from even reporting to the scene of incident pronto, there's a general misconception about policing activities. Apart from even cross river cities, not particular to cross river cities, everywhere. Mm. If they just say police did this, everybody, 9 out of 10, will believe it, hook, line, and sinker, without hearing from the police if it was true or not. There have been cases where we're wrongly accused that we did the firing. Meanwhile, it's another idiot that we did the firing. But once it's out there, everybody wants to believe, and I don't blame them. Track record, past experience, and what have you, further aggravate and stamp this myth in their hearts and all of that. But with recent happening, especially under this current IGP, there have been reforms program in the police, and the police has been trying so hard to tighten our buckles onto the tax.
0: So would you say that there's been significant progress?
1: I would like to throw it back to you. Like, for the past 4 or 5 months, how can you assess, since this year started, how can you assess Crossover State?
0: Well,
1: in terms of security.
0: Well, in terms of security, Crossover State has always been known for peace and tranquility. But yes, it has
1: been
0: very...
1: Are you sure? Always?
0: Yes. I mean, we have a reputation of being known for peace and security. But yeah, I think I agree with you that, you know, it has been peaceful and it has been tranquil.
1: Yes,
0: in the past, you know, few months. And aside that, there's this open relationship between the police and the people in recent times, and that is very, very commendable. I mean, you always say it every time that anybody can reach you at any time when there's an emergency, and that's something that I really, really commend. Now, we have another text message here. This one is his name is David from Main Campus. He's texting from the University of Calabar. And David says, there have been several reports of robberies, missing persons, and attack on commuters. Could you please clarify how the police ensure proper follow-up on such cases and how the public can stay updated on progress without interfering with investigations?
1: Okay, thank you very much for that question. Although I will not say is totally wrong, even of recent, there was a particular case at Unicross that was reported to us that a certain individual is into the habit of going to the Unicross Senior Students Hostel to rob them of their items and whatever. He has been arrested and currently under investigation in the state CID. Now, what helped us to nip this in the bud was the alertness of the victim and of the school. Now, the victim was said to be having robbed on the 29th of April. She was robbed of her handbag, phone, airport charger, and some other stuff. Then, on the 21st of May, the victim still identified the suspect parading in the school and raised the alarm. Got the distress. So, like I always say, to help us as a security agency to be able to ensure that security is tight in any state or in any area, it depends largely on your cooperation and your collaboration with us. Because most of these people are known by you that stay in that area more than us. So once you see something suspicious or you hear something suspicious, there is no harm in sending us a report. Now, let me draw you back to that security alert. In our press release, you can see the time that we committed the person for people drawing our attention to it. It shows that the person has the interest of the state at heart. So even if the idea was to create tension and panic, but at least the attempt to draw our attention to the gathering of people, unusual gathering of people, it's key.
0: Okay.
1: It's very key. So that's what we are centered on. Early reports of incidents help us to be able to act promptly.
0: Amazing. 0809-444-0058. I'll take that again. 0809-444-0058. You can send an SMS to that number. I'll send a WhatsApp message to that same number, and we'll take it right here on the show. We have another message here. And so this message is from Theresa. Theresa is texting from Malabo. Malabo is here in the University of Calabar. And she says, public trust is essential for effective policing, but many residents still hesitate to report crimes due to fear of compromise or retaliation. How is the command working to rebuild confidence so people feel safe giving information, knowing it will be handled discreetly and professionally?
1: Okay, thank you. Even in the judiciary system, we have something called an appellate court. If you feel like the lower court did not do justice by you, you have the right to appeal to a higher court. And that is where the police complaint response comes in. Now, we have a unit where you can easily call and report any incident leading to police misconduct. If you feel the police is taking side or you feel your case was not judged right, you can always call us. We'll transfer the case to a more neutral body. That is one. And secondly, I want to clear this notion. Somebody texted me this morning that she arrested somebody in a division in Calabar, A division, only for her to see the person being released less than 24 hours without her permission. I said, excuse me, your permission, as I don't understand. So that is where people get it twisted. They feel like we have been bribed to release the person or whatever. No, we have a 24 hours detention allowance. Let me use that word. We have grace. Let me use that grace. There, yes, we have 24 hours grace. And once it exceeds that 24 hours, we are duty bound, we are law bound to release that person to reliable surety. It doesn't mean that the case has been disposed of. It just gives us the grace to buy more time, investigate, and if possible, request for the person to be brought to us and then transferred to court. We don't have to call you when we want to grant him bail, as long as the offense is bailable. So most times, this compromise that people, in quotes, talk about comes from their lack of understanding of how the judicial system work and legal system work. But like I said, above all, if you feel that your rights are violated or like you are being treated unjustly, you can always reach out to the police complaint response unit. And the good thing about it is that if you call Cross River State complaint response unit and you're still not satisfied, you can call the Abuja head office. So there's always an iron water waiting.
0: So you're talking about this police process and how things are done. Now, how many Nigerians are fully aware of all these processes and what steps is the police command making to ensure that every Nigerian is educated on all these steps and procedures and processes that is involved in policing?
1: Thank you very much. That question just landed in my heart. I think one of the major focus since I assumed office was to, or is still, to on the day, or weekly, or let me just say, at random, just send tips, new laws, old laws, creating situation awareness, security awareness. I believe you have been seeing those online.
0: Absolutely.
1: Where I go on podcasts, I send AI-created graphic designs, just send a message. There are plenty laws in Nigeria that we don't know about. Plenty laws. Now the average black man generally does not read. Talk now, not bringing down to Nigeria, which is just the worst. So on our own, the PROs in every state have been trying to use their platform to enlighten people about certain laws and how the processes work, and which are on top of it across the states.
0: Well, we appreciate you and you're doing a fantastic job. Well, we have a text message right now. It's a very interesting text message. It says, good evening, sir. Thank God for this opportunity. My landlord is making me very angry. This man increased my house rent without informing me before time. Now, he's saying if I cannot pay before month end, I should leave. Please, sir, how can I get him arrested? My name is Duke from Atamunu.
1: Okay, no one I think is interested. Mr. Duke Tamno.
0: Yes.
1: Don't go about arresting your landlord, though. Don't go about arresting your landlord. Police can only interfere in a criminal matter. As long as you have not damaged your properties, you have not assaulted you or caused harm to you. Now, he might have cause harm to you emotionally or any other way apart from physical touch, or you feel like he has breached the contract or agreement, then you have the right to file with a civil suit.
0: Okay.
1: Yeah, not a criminal suit. Then you get to have a lawyer, get to his own lawyer, and then you go down and argue it in court, and if he's found wanting, pays you compensation for all of that. But we don't have business arresting people for civil cases, boyfriend and girlfriend, land issues, and what have you.
0: Okay, let's take this last message before we wrap up the show. This one says, good evening, PPRO. I am Kepi from Akpabuyo. We've heard concerns about increasing youth-related crime in certain communities in Cross River State. Now, I would like to know, What long-term plans does the police have for engaging young people positively and reducing their vulnerability to recruitment into crime?
1: Okay, thank you very much for that question. Now, we have a unit in the Nigerian Police Force called PUCACOV, Police Campaign Against Cultism and Other Vices. It's in operation in all 36 states of the Federation, and across the states, we are taking it to the various schools. So I think we are working on schools for now. Working on schools for now. We have plans to expand to youth groups, to even traditional rulers. Last week, I met with the Commissioner for Local Government Affairs, telling him of the departmental aim to go to local governments, meet with stakeholders to carry out an awareness campaign to dissuade them from engaging in cultism, crime, and other vices. Even of late, we worked in collaboration with MC Koboko.
0: Okay.
1: Comedian Koboko, yes. He was in one of our actually the Pokakov team, where he also spoke to the children and then young individuals about use of illicit drug, cultism, and other vices. So we have tried it of late, just tried them about 3 months ago. But these are measures that we are using to go into the streets, into the communities, to proactively use a more kinetic approaches instead of just waiting for them to come and arrest them. We want to tell them beforehand that this stuff, when you engage in it, will only amount to your total destruction. Yes.
0: All right. Now, lastly, before we wrap it up, let's talk about inter-agency collaboration. Does the police command collaborate with other agencies to ensure that lives and properties are safeguarded in Cross River State?
1: Very much. Let me just take a little brief from our last incident that I told you about, the one happened at Cape Town. The suspect was not with us first. The suspect was taken from the scene to our outpost in Cape Town, but due to the agitation from the youth, because they wanted to carry out jungle justice on the man of that, so we had to liaise with the army to take the suspect down to the SSA office, who just brought him back to us in DCID just a couple of hours ago.
0: Okay.
1: That is often showing that there is real collaboration. That one is not even in dispute. The agencies are working hand in hand. That most times you see us going to certain place with the DSS, with the army, and relevant sister agencies. So that's not even questionable at all. And we also have a unit in the state, Operation of Block, that encompasses the security agency in one team.
0: Okay.
1: The police, the army, the navy, the air force, the civil defense, and the task force. All in collaboration. We also work closely with the Homeland Security too and some vigilante groups.
0: All right. Yes. Amazing. Thank you so much, ASP Etiopa Sunday, for talking to us about security in Cross River State. But before we let you go, what are your last words to Malabites and Malabresis and Cross Riverians listening to you right now about security and their well-being?
1: Okay, let me just start with my people, the younger generations. With the recent increase in cybercrime, I want to just give my 2 cents to the student that it's not a flex to want to bully somebody, stalk somebody online and feel like you can be untouchable. Doesn't make you a bigger person. Instead, it makes you, let me not use a very powerful language, it makes you petty. It makes you, the opposite of what you think is what you are doing. Because it is a thing. And now most youth now wants just, because they have a ring light and you have followers, wants just peddle falsehood to gain likes. That's one of the things that tends to break down the level of security we have in any state. So please just desist from sending false information, from peddling news you cannot verify or you cannot even account for when you're being called upon. Then generally to consider, in as much as the state is peaceful, like I've always said, we call on individuals to always report to us promptly any incident, because the states has border states, and with time, foreign invaders can also come through that to land, air, or water. Although I'm not saying that our borders are porous, but there's so much we can do, but we don't have plenty of resources. But so your reportage to us can actually help us to meet this crime in the border before it manifests, so what we cannot handle.
0: All right. Thank you very much, Tara, for finding time to talk to us. We really do appreciate you. We hope to host you again next month, the last Friday in the month of June. Thank you very much for stopping by, and do have a blessed weekend ahead.
1: Thank you for having me.
0: All right. And you've heard it from the Police Public Relations Officer, ASP Itiokba Sunday. Ensure that you stay alert. Ensure that, you know, you always report any suspicious activities to the police, because at the end of the day, the police is your friend, so you should always feel free to talk to them about anything. If you have any information about happenings in your area, they are the best people to always reach out to. So ensure that, you know, whenever you see anything that's suspicious, ensure that you call the police. When you see something, say something for a better Cross River State. My name is Igwe Vine Henshaw. The Ask the Police show comes up every last Friday of the month right here on Unico 103.5 FM. We give you the best of education, information, and of course, entertainment 360. I'm signing out right now. See you next Friday right here on Unico 103.5 FM. I'll leave in the hands of Davido. This one says, feel. Do enjoy your weekend and ensure that you have the best time.

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I am Vine Henshaw. Here are the top headlines of the hour. Starting from campus news, culture, beauty and excellence take center stage at Mr. and Miss Unicorn 2026. On the state news, Governor Otu's leadership inspires hope in Cross River State, says local government. On the national scene, Tinubu took bullets for Nigeria to survive, presidential aide says. In the world of business, SMEs risks collapse without operational structure. Away from Nigeria, 8 students arrested in Kenya after suspected deadly school arson attack. In the world of entertainment and lifestyle, so much injustice going on in Nigeria, says British rapper Skepta. Lastly, in sports, NTF boss confident for African Taekwondo Championships. Details of all these and more coming up by 8 p.m. If you have news reports from your areas, hostels, departments and faculties, please call our news hotline on 0809-444-4058. You can also follow us on all our social media handles. On Facebook, we are Unicorn Radio International. On Instagram, TikTok and X, we are Unicorn Radio. 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And always remember, as Malabites, Malabresses and Crossriverians, we are known for reasonable action. I am Vine Henshaw. Stay tuned and keep it locked right here on Unicorn Radio International, 103.5 FM Calabar, Cross River State, Nigeria. Good evening.

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Alright, ladies and gentlemen, my country people, are you debi? Yes, so, energy full, energy 2000, energy 3000. Oh, say so you don't ready because me like this, my body, they boy, cray. Oh, say so you don't ready because now sports corner on top, Unical Radio 103.5, your number one station where they can't be on top. Information, entertainment, and education. Yes, I see. Be like this, and people just do what they call massive sign. Everybody just sign player on players. And I hope say you don't ready because everybody don't ready like this. And I hope say your energy don't full because everybody now they follow back here, they sign players. And I don't know you if your club don't they ready to sign their own players from backyard.

Yes. So now this was on the car radio 103.5 and I secondary now I'm out here with you. Yes, I see be like this. Maybe we just start with our homeland story like this. I see be like this for Nigerian women in the WC top 10 ranking. Yes, so four Nigerian female boxer has been ranked among the top 10 contenders in their respective weight division in the World Boxing Council on May 2026 women's ranking, further underlining the growing influence of Nigerian women in the global profession, the global professional boxing. Leading the Nigerian contingent is Elizabeth Oshoba, who holds the record for the number 4th spot in the featherweight division with an unblemished professional record of 10 wins and 6 of which have come by knockout. And the 26-year-old who started her career in the smart boxing gym in Igbogo, Ogun State, has been a remarkable up trajectory since becoming the first Nigerian woman to win a world boxing title when she defeated Michaela Braga in Copenhagen in 2024 January to claim the World Boxing Champion Silver Featherweight title. Oshoba extended her perfect record to 10 as recently as April 5th this year, stopping Chelsea Amel in the third round just 42 seconds into the session. In a statement performance under most valuable promotions, the athlete co-led by Jake Paul. Before turning professional in 2022, she had already built a formidable amateur foundation as a six-time Nigerian national bronze, a bronze medalist at the 2019 African Games in Rabat, and the first Nigerian boxer since 2006 to reach a Commonwealth Games final, where she claimed the silverware in 2022, and also ranked itself. Tony Ademoju placed in 10th in the middleweight division with a record of 8 wins since with 6 knockouts and 1 draw, remaining unbeaten in her professional career. Ademoju trained as the same smart boxing gym in the Igbogo alongside Oshoba and followed a strictly similar familiar path. A multiple gold medalist at the National Sports Festival, she claimed the Western African Boxing Union African Boxing Union female middleweight title in 2024 February, just days after Oshoba won her world title in what amounted to a powerful statement about the quality of training at the Ogun State facility. And also in the heavyweight division, two Nigerian featured. Selina Ago is ranked 5th position with a record of 8 wins all by knockout and 1 defeat at a ratio that has established her as one of the most disruptive heavyweight in African women boxing. Her power and consistency have drawn attention well beyond the continent. And also joining in the top 10 was Boli Toyo Oluwale, ranked in 9th with 11 wins and 7 knockouts. Yes, congratulations to this wonderful 4 women. Just as they talk, what a man can do, a woman can also do it. Nobody, a woman can do it better. A woman can also do it. So congratulations to them. We give them applause. You know, as he said, then they represent our Niger people up front for their, yes, you know, the easy. And also for the NTF, yes, so NTF boss don't say he don't show confidence for African Taekwondo championship. Yes, so the Nigerian Taekwondo Federation president, where her name Natayo Pola, don't express confidence that the country contingent to the 2026 African Taekwondo Championship, where they happen for Bakamako.

Coleman seen at the domestic selection. Even in recent years, she confirmed that the federal government have provided all support, all necessary support for the Mali trip, and revealed that Nigerian would for the first time be traveling with a contingent that includes para athletics alongside competitors in both Postma and Kairogi categories. Athletes selected from the trials will make up the bulk of traveling part. We make up the bulk of the traveling party. We are going to Mali. The federal government has done their part, and it is time for us to give them our own part. And yes, so we just pray, say, as they go there, may the peace of the Lord be with them, and God go protect them as they go there, go represent our people for there. Yes. And also, Ikoyi Club 1938 marked Nigerian Children's Day with a full day of activities for the children and dependent of the registered members, transforming its Lagos Grand into exploring entertainment and learning hub that combined fun with deliberate effort to nurture the next generation in the club custodian. Yes, that was a wonderful output for there. And also still happening, yes, so Rafael Nadal for the World of Tennis revealed that the extraordinary physical toll behind legendary tennis career, admitting he spent years competing through serious injuries in order to stay at the top of the sport. According to the news on Friday, in a new Netflix documentary series, the 22-time Grand Slam champion reflected on the sacrifices he made to extend his career and maximize his success. According to, he said, I have had to make decisions about my health. Where you are on the borderline between right or wrong. But if I hadn't explored all that, I probably would have had 10 fewer Grand Slams. I am not saying 1 or 2, I am saying 10 or 12. That is reality, he said. Nadal burst onto the scene in 2005 by winning the French Open on the same debut, defeating Roger Federer in the semifinals before claiming the title at the age of 19. Yes, ladies and gentlemen, Nancy Sports Connoisseur in Ikeadi 103.5. And for the world of cricket, Nigerian new cricket coach Mangogo targets 2028 World Cup. The Nigerian Cricket Federation has officially unveiled Zimbabwe tactician Stephen Mangogo as the new head coach and a high performance manager of the national team, setting a target of qualifying for the ICC T20 World Cup by 2028. Mangogo was unveiled at the landmark event held at the Cricket Lab TBS Cricket Oval Lagos on Wednesday and signed a 3-year contract with the Nigerian Cricket Federation. He replaces the Kenyan coach Steve Tikoko, who left the role earlier this year after over 3 years in charge. Speaking during the event, the president of the Nigerian Cricket Federation, Uyi Apata, described the appointment as a major step in the federation long-term high-performance vision, noting that Nigerian Super League and the broader grassroots develop structure are the central to the future of cricket in our country. Yes. And yes, so ladies and gentlemen, everything sports, everything football, now waiting with the talk for here. Yes, so make we go small break. When we come back, we're going to give you all the other story where they happen. Remember, I said tomorrow night the Champions League final, Arsenal versus PSG. And so the special one done the landing contract to become the Real Madrid new head coach, and the transfer window just happened. Boogie. So, no, anyway, now Swiss Sports Club in the car radio 103.5. And as I can deny the year with you, we'll go this more break. When we come back, we will give you all the things. And when we come back, we'll also open the phone line, make we see your prediction for the Champions League final where they happen tomorrow. No, anyway, we'll come back.

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said through the grapevine. Funny thing about your problems, they ain't mine. Staying up through the late night. 20 seconds to game time. Getting religious with it. How I'm crossing these state lines. Working hard through the

0: Yes. That's your sports corner. Talking in the Car Radio 103.5. Your number one station where they come with out of information, entertainment, and education. Yes, so that's your sports corner. Be this. And now, Sakine, the man who cannot leave football for snowball. The man will be say, even though say they give him food and the football, he go say, football come first, food come next. All right, ladies and gentlemen, the phone line on the open 0809444-4058. Yes, it's the Champions League final happening tomorrow. Arsenal versus PSG. Who is taking the silverware home? Who you think say go home with that trophy? The phone line on the open right now, 0809444-4058. Yes, so who you think say go home with that trophy tomorrow? What do you guys think? I want to hear from you. Yes. Who is the odd against? Who want challenge? Who wants say I know the who wants say I know they win? Who say you go win? Yes, so I want to hear from you. Who are you going to support tomorrow? Who are you going to support tomorrow? Because me, Ginger Day, Body Energy 2000. Because we have seen Arsenal have dominated England after 22 years. Yes, congratulations to them. But PSG 2 dominated France for the past how many years? Congratulations to them. But who is going to dominate Europe this season? Who is going to dominate Europe tomorrow? Crystal Palace won the Conference League. Aston Villa won the Europa League. And now, yes, are we going to see us now doing the same thing? All right, we have a caller already. Unicard Radio International 103.5. Hello? Hello?
1: Hello?
0: Oh, we lost our caller there. Please do well to call back 0809444-4058. Who do you think we win the Champions League tomorrow? Arsenal versus PSG 0809444-4058 is the phone line to join the conversation. Yes, so who you think say go win the Champions League tomorrow? Because Omo body they do everywhere they shake, all sets, all eyes, everybody they look say Omo, who go win this thing tomorrow? Who go win out tomorrow? For me, I am siding with anybody, but for me, my money goes to Arsenal. My money is on Arsenal tomorrow. It's not that PSG is not a better team. PSG is a good team, but as it be like this, with all honesty and truth be told, Arsenal have been fantastic this season. Arsenal have been wonderful this season. So, for me, my money is on Arsenal. My money is on Arsenal, because Arsenal this season, they have showed us that they are good. And also, PSG, don't they show say they're good though? But if you look the thing, if you look this whole thing, the thing they show like say Arsenal gets big advantage over them. 0809444-4058.

Yes. 0809444058. Yes, so now the phone line to join the conversation this evening. Yes, as the final, this final now proper blockbuster. Let me not tell you this. Let me tell you the truth. You see this final now proper blockbuster. You get Arsenal best defense, organized press, set piece monsters, then PSG scary attack, experience pure chaos in transition. Oh my God, fear don't catch me already. Honestly, this match go fit either way. Arsenal don't finally become mature under Mikel Arteta, but PSG gets their own deal too. They get the aura. PSG get the aura. You get me? Then players like Ousmane Dembele, Kvaratskhelia, they can destroy any defense in like split seconds like this. You know, as Thanos, they do it like this. Split seconds. Why Arsenal can spin with Declan Rice, Bukayo Saka, and William Saliba? There have been elite players this all season. So, for me, if Arsenal score first, I see them controlling the game and possibly winning the game. But if PSG score first, if it's turn long night for Arsenal, because PSG can be lethal on counter. So, overall, I don't know what I'm looking at, but it will not be shocking if we see Arsenal win the Champions League tomorrow, because this final you get as B. Make I just tell you, if you check it, let's look at Arsenal defensive stability. Now, why do you think Arsenal will beat PSG tomorrow? Let's look at Arsenal defensive stability. Arsenal backline don't become one of the strongest in Europe with William Saliba and Gabriel. Then fit handle PSG pace better than most teams. Declan Rice all protect the defense like bodyguard. Then talk about their set piece, their most deadly weapon. Arsenal can be dangerous on corner and free kick. PSG can still feel they shaky sometimes when defending aerial balls. One good team be say Saka or Odegaard delivery fit change everything. Then talk about the midfield. Midfield control. If Odegaard, it's people like Odegaard and Declan Rice, they're that midfield there, then they dominate possession. PSG attackers no go even see ball often, because Arsenal they like team where they suffocate other teams with pressure and structure. Then talk about team chemistry. Most players don't play together for years for Arsenal. Their understanding and movement, they sharp very, very well. PSG gets stars, but Arsenal sometimes look like the more complete football team right now, because they play with a good structure. Then motivation and hunger. Arsenal have never won the Champions League. That hunger feel push them beyond limits. So some desires win the final. Actually, yes, sometimes desire win the final. Then why do you think PSG can beat Arsenal tomorrow? Individual brilliance. Yes, let's talk about individual brilliance. PSG get players where feel change game from anywhere, anytime. One moment from Dembele, Kvaratskhelia, or even Vettier, if he's scatter Arsenal set up immediately. Then talk about Desire Doué. Let's talk about the attack. Then experience in big European IPS, you don't play plenty knockout pressure games. Arsenal squad still they relatively new to Champions League final pressure. Nervousness, fee can't attack them there. Then talk about counter attack speed. Arsenal usually push full back high line. Then PSG go fit love that space behind defense. One quick transition and boom, it don't be. Then Arsenal emotional pressure is another thing. Arsenal fans and players don't wait forever for this trophy. Sometimes too much emotion feel become pressure if things no start well. Then let's talk about technical flexibility. PSG feel sit back for this match. Pressure on high line, transition on football, they are dangerous in multiple ways. While Arsenal mostly rely on rhythm and control, and you know that they are corner thing now. The final no really gets clear favorite, that's to tell you, because now details go decide them. First to score, mistakes, substitution, moments of magic. Football is heritage. Tomorrow is going to be football heritage versus football hunger. That is what tomorrow is going to be. So let's just hope for the best. And already players on the talk for man. They don't they make man already. They don't they talk say, oh man, we go win and we go with them. Ousmane Dembele already come out. They say, yes, Paris Saint-Germain star away name now. Ousmane Dembele and Marquinhos insisted their team are revengeous on European glory ahead of Saturday Champions League final clash with Arsenal after testing success last season. The French side claimed the trophy for the first time, and they are now defending their crown at Budapest against Mikel Arteta's side, who are yet to win that trophy. So, PSG captain Marquinhos said, after thrashing Inter Milan in the final last year, the Ligue 1 side has gained a taste for success
which had been seated. Then he said, he went up to say that once you win the Champions League, once you taste that title, once you taste that moment, you want it so badly to relive moments like that again. And the Brazilian defender told reporters at the Puskas Arena for that, he said, I still remember the feeling and emotion in the dressing room after that final. And for us as competitors, we always want to feel that emotion. And again, we have been hungry and we have the motivation. Some PSG fans are making the long journey. I'm making the long journey east by road, including Marquinhos' father, which he said was added initiative to perform. He said, my father, even with friends, is on their way by car. You have people who came from far away to push on. And I mean, this one, everybody. And just that they talk, say, money na water. You know that talk there, they say, money na water. PSG don't promise that players, say, Omo, if we win this final, 1 million euro to all of us. Hey, is that not a big motivation already? That one is something already. Arsenal never make their own promises. But when they check, waiting they don't promise them. But we don't know. But tomorrow is going to be the fight for glory. Tomorrow is going to be the fight for glory. And we just pray that things turns out good for every single person who be going there tomorrow. Because tomorrow is going to be emotions on emotions, man. It's going to be emotion. Ousmane Dembele went on to say that Arsenal have a coach who is doing an amazing job. Arsenal are a very good team. And as we have seen, they play very good football. They are strong pretty much everywhere in attack and in defense. And of course, on set piece, Arteta has deserved to have won the Premier League and to be in the Champions League final. Well. And Luis Enrique also talking. Oh, say, he no dey surprised to see, say, Arsenal win the Premier League. Say, they deserve it this year. Say, they don't do the most consistent team this year. And they merit them. They really, really merit them. And also, another news we get, we say, Ousmane Dembele and Hakimi, they have been both included in the PSG squad to face Arsenal in the UEFA Champions League final tomorrow, despite their recent physical issues. But they say that one will be issue. Say tomorrow we go dead alive and direct, even though we will come from bench. So tomorrow we're gonna see it. 0809444-4058. Yes, so who do you think is going home with the glory, the most wanted trophy in Europe? Yes, the most wanted trophy in Europe, which is the Champions League final, is happening tomorrow. So who you think say go carry up the full line on the open? I want to hear your take. I want you tell me why you think say Arsenal go win. I want hear you say why you think say PSG go win this final. 0809444-4058. Yes, so tomorrow is gonna be, you get everything they call Bound for Glory. Now what go happen tomorrow?

0: Yes, so just as the World Cup they come close, some clubs on they say, Omo, before this World Cup starts, we need to secure our players. Like I said yesterday, okay, now Catalyst even talk, can you say that some clubs don't like PSG don't cast on updates now where they just use now. Where we say to sign player before World Cup. Because you know that there are some players that will go to World Cup to sell themselves, in the sense that they will go to World Cup and show one nice performance like that. And before you know it, once a transfer with the door open, player that, okay, we have a caller already. Unicard Radio 103.5.
1: Hello, Sir Kennedy.
0: Yeah, good evening.
1: Good evening.
0: Your name, where are you calling us from?
1: My name is Mike, calling from Main Avenue.
0: Okay, Mike, calling from Main Avenue.
1: I like your vibe.
0: Thank you very much.
1: But I hope you have the same vibe on Monday morning.
0: Yeah, the energy go elevate because the Champions League is coming to England.
1: Coming to where? Have you? Again, let me ask you. Okay. When last did you see Arsenal win final?
0: You don't tell.
1: Okay. You think in a Premier League where FA, linesman, VAR, referee, everybody join hand, carry give Arsenal. Mm.
0: No
1: attendance, no suicide.
0: No. If you check this thing, the way they see him, the Arsenal is like the way they see Arsenal fit carry him. Don't underrate anybody for final,
1: Mr. Kennedy. Yes. Any competition that has a final, Arsenal will not win it. The Premier League don't have final.
0: Which club you they support? I beg.
1: Don't worry about my club, Mr. Kennedy.
0: You give me the vibe say you be Man U fan. I don't know why they feel out.
1: I don't be Man U fan. How would I support the Red Devil?
0: You be Chelsea fan.
1: Mr. Kennedy, don't worry about it. I don't catch you.
0: Monday evening. Congratulations
1: to PSG for winning the title back to back.
0: No, Allah. Thank you very much, Martins from Main Avenue, for that wonderful take when talk there. Say Arsenal no go win. Say that PSG saying no, already they congratulate PSG in advance. Omo, that vibe. Thank you very much for that comment, actually. Yes, that's your sponsor on Unicard Radio 103.5 0809444 0458. Yes. Who is going to win a Champions League final? PSG versus Arsenal happening tomorrow at Budapest. Hope so you don't ready, because me, I don't already secure my seat for the viewing center. I won't go and watch that match because me, I don't ready. I don't know if you don't ready for the match tomorrow, because we are gonna see emotions on emotions. Yes, so because man, I can't believe it, but it's another surprising thing where the Champions League they bring. We say the match tomorrow is by 5 o'clock. I don't know how many of you observed it. Surprising that Champions League final tomorrow is by 5 o'clock. I did not see that coming. It's very, very surprising. Yes, it's very, very surprising that Champions League final is 5 o'clock. So it's going to be, we are not going to call it the glory night. We are going to call it the glory evening. 5 nights of glory. It's going to be a night of glory. It's going to be an evening glory. This one will not be night of glory now. Evening glory, because the Champions League final is in the evening by 5 o'clock. And I hope so you don't clear your schedule. Maybe tomorrow night, if you miss before, you may say, you know, say to watch highlight, you know, they're sweet sometimes. You know, they get someone will be saying it's supposed to feel them. So tomorrow, we are going with this same vibe on Monday, so that we go feel the whole vibe and say, yes, so Arsenal don't win the Champions League. Arsenal all the way. We are going to be singing, we are the champions. We are the champions. Yes, the Champions League final, PSG versus Arsenal, is taking place tomorrow, 0809-444-4058. Yeah, so just like I said, say as World Cup done, they come closer. Some clubs don't they pull up one kind of strategy like that, and waiting with that strategy. Some of them now they sign players before World Cup. You know that once player don't go World Cup, player will worth maybe now 35 million now. Just as Rashford worth 35 million, he can't go World Cup now. Score waiting no good, do everything. Man, you feel can go hike in price to 50 million. So back and now don't sit down, check this and say, Una no say we not to get too much money like that. And this god don't we like the boy, and the boy is worth 80 million. He say, what if this boy now can't go World Cup now? Can't play with you no good. In price now go can't enter like 120, 150. They say, oh yeah, now make we secure the bag on time. That is it. Yes, so they don't sign the boy 80 million euro. I shock, the Barcelona move for Godon. was surprising. They don't even beat around the bush. They just announced, "Omo, we don't sign the ball." Nothing like final stage, personal terms, club agreement, final stage, this or that. They just land the ball immediately. And congratulations to Anthony Gordon for sealing that contract there. And he's now a Barcelona fan, Barcelona player. And congratulations to him as he's now the first signing. Yes, not officially, but they don't already secure the boy. Once season now, once transfer window door open now, it will be the first signing. Just as a sign, oh yes, ladies and gentlemen, the special one is finally here. All right, we have a caller at the moment. Unica Radio 102.5. Hello?
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0: Victor calling from Calabasas. 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Thank you.
2: I've done that.
0: Okay, thank you very much.
2: You see, some of these football fans are very surprising too. Imagine if somebody carried his phone and called and said that it is here that Barcelona EPL title.
0: Wahala, well, I'd be one full of angry and say, make I just keep quiet too.
2: This is really terrible. At this present age, people are still having obscured brains.
0: Wahala. Wahala.
2: It's really terrible that people will pick up their phones and call a radio station and be saying all kinds of things.
0: Wahala.
2: The Premier League started on August. And everybody had the opportunity to play the Premier League and win it.
0: Like you get.
2: And somebody just carried it and started airing out. Started hearing out what he knows, because I don't want to say any power language. It's really, really terrible. And some of his fans are probably watching ball in 2014. I don't really know how to put it.
0: The Gen Z supporters.
2: Well, for tomorrow.
0: Yes.
2: Let's wait and see what will happen. I'm not going to say anything.
0: Okay.
2: Yes,
0: I just want the call where you go call us on Monday now to join rejoice say Arsenal don't win Champions League, amen.
2: Thank you so much. I appreciate it.
0: No problem. Thank you very much, Victor. From Calabar South. Yes, so that is one of our regular callers here. We'll be strong bona fide Arsenal fan. We'll be say if you give an Arsenal, if you say may dog give the one side, say Arsenal for life. So yes, so Victor, we dare your back. As it be like this, Arsenal is winning the Champions League. Come tomorrow by the hour of 5 o'clock. Yes, so just as people they land players, Real Madrid don't go land coach. Yes, so it has been revealed Real Madrid agreement with Jose Mourinho and with Benfica is already sealed and ready. All terms of Mourinho exit and agreed with Benfica, and since 10 days ago, the special one have agreed all details with Real Madrid. There's no doubt or issues at all, only waiting for formally election process to be completed, then Mourinho will land in Real Madrid. Mourinho and Madrid management have also started taking transfer plans with priority focus to be defenders. Ladies and gentlemen, here we go. The special one is in the building. Yes, Jose Mourinho is making his return back to Real Madrid. And yes, so how do I see this one? Say Jose Mourinho don't go back to Real Madrid. And I think say now wise decision where Oga Mourinho take a be say the thing go pojam. Because if you look at it, on the other hand, it's a nice thing. Because Real Madrid have gone for the current option, which is going for a young coach. And I don't know what happened between them and between the players, the board, and Xabi Alonso. Because as soon as Xabi Alonso was given a good chance, I think he would have turned things around for Real Madrid. But he was not given a chance, and he no work for them with young coach. So I think they go see the user hand of Semeko go to sign old coach as they sign Papa Ancelotti. Now they won't go sign the special one. So congratulations, the special one. Welcome to Santiago Bernabéu. Yes, Bernardo Silva set to play in Spain from next season with bid from Atletico Madrid and Barcelona. Both teams has approached his camp to make proposal, and Barcelona are in the fight with Atletico Madrid for the former Man City player. Nothing done yet, but deal is open with the same clubs involved as those who are in tense negotiation for Julian Alvarez. waiting at their avoid for this day. Now be say Barcelona now go come Atletico Madrid now will come say, oh yeah, make could buy Alvarez, leave Bernardo Silva, give us now waiting I don't want here. Because conflict of interest is about to happen here.

Yes, ladies and gentlemen, as this was not in the carry do 103.5 and as Sakinedi, now I'm out here with you. Yes, sir, still in the world of transfer like this. Manchester United hopes of signing Alex Scott has suffered a major setback. But I'm not pushing her to tie the midfielder down to a long-term contract and remain determined to keep him despite strong interest from Manchester United, Chelsea and several other Premier League clubs. The cherry value Scott is valued for around €60 million and with Europa League football secured, are under no pressure to sell this guy. João Palhinha is reportedly prepared to take a pay cut in order to seal a return back to Sporting Lisbon. Sporting Lisbon are pushing to bring the midfielder back to Lisbon. Without progressing over a deal, the main hurdle remains reaching an agreement with Bayern Munich. But Palhinha is willing to make a financial sacrifice to help make the move happen. And also, Galatasaray has stepped into the pursuit of Manuel Ugarte and have made the Manchester United midfielder their top priority for the summer transfer window. And as it be like this, Barcelona, just like you say yesterday, say they won't break their money in the bank. Even I say they don't save enough money, say or more, make we just break this our colo, make we go sign Julian Alvarez. And according to news, they don't submit the bid for €100 million. So yeah, we'll make we go secure this boy, you, because a lot of clubs like Arsenal, they took I say or more, we're not sure say we no go sign this boy. Here we go. Wolves agree a deal to sign Kieran Trippier as free agent after he has left Newcastle this summer. Kieran Trippier has agreed a 2-year deal plus option for a 3rd-year medical test to follow, and then Kieran Trippier joins Wolves and Team Wanderers. Another breaking news, we say Ibrahim Konate will now leave Liverpool as free agent. It is over. After long negotiation over a new contract due to close in April, and Konate announced in public, the defender leaves. Who go secure Ugarte? Who go sign Ugarte as the boy now done day free transfer? So all the club really defender make on a consign and we'll see fresh brand new player. Tier rubber defender when they get injured. However, you say once you don't dare your defense, you go there like one of Jericho at the market this player for now. You define defender we go feel stand for your defense like one of Jericho. You define defender where we say once you don't stand gidibam everywhere, don't shake. You define defender where we say once you don't dare there, nothing they happen. Nothing mega, nothing shell, ladies and gentlemen. I bring you Ibrahim Konate all the way from France, Albagara. The French terrible defender now free agent, make a collector for free. Just tell how much you go to pay. Once I don't arrange everything, you go secure the player. And another news, we say Luka Modric could retire after the World Cup. And the last story we'll get, say Real Madrid surpasses €1.2 billion in annual revenue, setting a new global financial football record. And congratulations to them for their. Alright, ladies and gentlemen, my country people, now here we go draw the curtain for Sports Connector Unica Radio 103.5. Special thanks to everybody where we call, everybody where we give their opinion, everybody where be they sit down, then listen, where say, oh, I don't interrupt to make adjust the listen. Thank you very much. All our listeners from Unica, all our listeners from Golden, all our listeners from Parliamentary, all our listeners
from a camp everywhere around the day, just they listen, they enjoy the vibe. Yes, so thank you very much. Now, make sure gonna sweet this wonderful afternoon. And from me to you, thank you very much. And do have a lovely evening. Yes. We're gonna go prepare tomorrow because the Champions League final, Arsenal versus PSG, is happening. And on Monday, all of us will come with a smiley face. Hey, thank God, so person don't win the Champions League. Thank you very much, and do have a lovely evening.

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0: A very wonderful, beautiful evening, ladies and gentlemen, Malabites and Malabresses. 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My name is Tori, and now you can call me Tori the Talkative, and I will be your host for honest conversations, deep reflections, and the beautiful chaos that comes with love, relationship, family, society, and mental health. And every night on this show, we ask a big question you are afraid to ask, and also give possible answers, to these questions. We also dive deeper into very uncomfortable topics, those topics that make you feel like, I'm not supposed to be actually saying this on air, but well, you know, you just spill, because maybe before you join the conversation, we're already talking elaborately about this particular thing, so that will give you a very big assurance and confidence to join the conversation. And I am not alone. I can never be alone on the show. I have my baby girl always riding with me every night. Her name is Annie Keme, but you can call her Annie for short. Hi, Annie.
1: Hi, Tori. Hi, beautiful people of Calabar, listening to the sound of my voice this evening. I'm your baby girl, the Annie.
0: I'm your dragon, Tori.
1: Did you even see me? You see, you like being dragged, honestly. I didn't even say anything. I did not. I was just being calm and
0: Coordinated
1: and chill.
0: Oh, you wish.
1: And Tori has said it all, honestly. These are one radio show where you just get to be yourself without, you know, feeling like you're not supposed to say this, not supposed to do that. I love calling this particular show a safe space, right? This is where you get to be yourself without feeling judged. Or feeling as if you're doing too much. Yeah, just be yourself. So, you know, like I like saying, just sit back, relax, and enjoy the ride with me and Tori.
0: Yes, it's going to be a very wonderful ride today, because we came in banger for banger. So this is about the catchable.
1: Honestly, I just want to commend the person that is giving Tori this thing she's taking. Whatsoever you're giving to her,
0: What exactly do you mean?
1: The person is doing so well. Honestly, I just want to commend the person. The person is doing so well because why? Why did you do this to this young woman?
0: Ladies and gentlemen, it is TGIF. I'll be here. Tango this Friday.
1: Tango this Friday.
0: But do you know how quick May went? Today is the 29th day of the month of May. Like, it's more like we just entered first May and then blink
1: everything
0: twice. It
1: boom.
0: Is now 29th May.
1: Oh, and funny thing is, I didn't even feel anything in May, honestly.
0: I didn't feel anything. Should I say May should have one of a very May holds one experience I will not forget in a hurry.
1: Right.
0: Yes.
1: I feel like May has always been my chillest month. Like, at least I'm not depressed. I'm not anything. I am just there.
0: Yeah, just there. Just following the calendar.
1: You get.
0: When it's time to wake up, you wake up. When it's time to sleep, you sleep.
1: So I feel May is just chill. I hope June is actually chill too, but with lots of more good things coming.
0: Yeah, I feel like May is me. May got me starting afresh. Yes, I think this is... That's the only thing I can say about me. Me just got me starting all over afresh from scratch. Thank God it has nothing to do with academics, because, oh God, it has been a whole lot.
1: Right.
0: Yeah, so quickly we'll be moving into my favorite section of the show, where we open up the phone lines for you to join us right here and tell us how your day really went. What happened today in school for students? What happened today in your workplace for, should I say, official workers or office workers? Tell me, what did your boss do that you felt really, this man, the kind of conversations you had. What kind of conversations you had? Who did you meet? Who did you reconnect with? I know now I'm asking if you connected with your ex. Did you reach out to your ex and say, hi, baby, I missed you, and I just want to let you know that I missed you. Did you reach out to that friend you had actually fallen out with? What did you say to them? Please do.
1: Don't try.
0: Something I do see, right?
1: Oh, God.
0: Life is just so small.
1: Doesn't mean you should let people walk over you and you're still going to be chill with them.
0: See, that is you being human and matured.
1: Right.
0: Yes.
1: Right, so you going back to like go and, you know, reconcile with this would have worked over you is being human and mature.
0: Yes,
1: I'm gonna be a child forever. I tell you,
0: I'm not surprised actually.
1: I agree. Let I'm me not be surprised. A child
0: anything,
1: forever.
0: Anything I say now is not a new thing. So, ladies and gentlemen, the phone lines to join us right here is open 0809444-4058. Eight, call in, tell us how your day really, really went. On that, do not sugarcoat anything. Don't pretend, don't sugarcoat your whatever happened. Tell me your little wins, your highest of the day, your lowest for the day, your failures, and what were you expecting that actually did not come the way you were expecting them, or what came in unexpected. Share with us. Well, I'll just tell you how my day went while I wait for you to call in and tell me how your day went. I had a very planned day, I would say that. Now, I plan to like sleep the whole, like throughout the day. That was my plan, so just lay in bed.
1: Okay.
0: No movements, just lay in bed. But I think that plan, hungry, almost send it to my maker.
1: Were you planning to lay in bed all like, day without food?
0: Actually.
1: No, that is not fun.
0: Actually.
1: That is not fun.
0: So
1: at
0: I
1: all.
0: Discovered that, okay, for as much as I really want to like sleep for a very big part of the day, I just had to, you know, I just had to take something. I had to go to the market, cook something. I made one very, I don't know, I did like all the food that they cook off her head. But I put small smoked fish inside this off her head rice. And then I, see, do you know what I've noticed with spices? No, natural spices, I mean, lived spicy. Do you understand? Like the whole curry and curry leaf and the other one they call scent leaf.
1: Okay.
0: Yes. I've discovered that curry leaf has a particular amount of salt in it.
1: Eh?
0: Yes.
1: How?
0: Curry leaf has salt in it.
1: How?
0: I don't know if anyone has actually noticed. Have you ever made a dish and added curry leaf into it and then you just discover this very outburst of salt test? Very,
1: I think maybe the place you got the leaf from.
0: No, it's not, but curry leaf has salt content in it. I haven't actually researched it, but I really want to, you know, no deeper. This is just me, my observations, right? Aside today, I've been using curry leaf to make other dishes like stew, rice, and porridge and everything. And then I discover that curry leaf has salt in it. Now, if you want to add curry leaf into your meal, just make sure that you don't put too much salt in the meal first before adding the curry leaf. Just let everything be moderate and then you add the curry leaf. Then you know what I'm saying, that there's salt content in curry leaf. Yeah, 0809444-4058. 0809444-4058. If you have actually noticed anything in curry leaf, like this salt content I'm talking about in curry, you can call into and share your experience, because it's making me feel like, okay, no, I don't really understand what you're talking about.
1: I have never experienced that, because we mostly use curry leaf in okra soup, right?
0: Yeah. I have not noticed it before.
1: Most of the time, I always put salt in the soup.
0: Who is to make the food?
1: Me. Sometimes
0: now
1: my mom.
0: I am actually drawing your attention to this, right? When next you are cooking, just observe.
1: So, if you eat the leaf...
0: Not eating the leaf, like...
1: No, I'm asking, if you eat the leaf, can you actually taste the salt?
0: I don't know. I don't know if you eat the leaf, if you taste the salt. I'm saying if you add the leaf into your meal, it adds to the salt in the food. That's what I'm saying.
1: Wow.
0: I've actually noticed that there was one time my mommy made stew and she added it. When I ate, I was like, there's too much salt in this food. And I was trying to like, she said, I should not put plenty of salt. And I said, no, it's not the salt. It's actually the curry leaf added to the salt in the meal. So now I made stew again, and then I was very careful, right, with making the stew. And while I was making the stew, I did not add too much salt. When I added the curry leaf, right, the curry leaf, I discovered that there was salt in it.
1: Wow.
0: So today too, the same thing played out. I already made the rice. Everything was perfect. It was okay. And I just remember, I just felt like, the food was just too plain. I had to add a leaf, a vegetable to it. Yeah. And then I went out, got curry leaf, and then I added, closed the pot and left. When I came back, salt. Like salt. It was not like too salty, but it was just so obvious. It was really pronounced in the food. So that's what I have actually drawn your attention to this. You should look out for it. You see what I'm talking about. You actually confirm what I'm talking about. There's this salt in curry leaf. I mean I don't mean the other spice already prepared though. I'm talking about the leaf actually. The leaf. The raw, the fresh leaf. Yes. So I made that rice and then I slept off till like 3. Slept it 3. That was like around 12 or so. I just slept it 3, I think 3:37. Really uneventful day. So how was the day, Annie?
1: Almost similar. It is similar, my darling.
0: Hey, well.
1: I woke up today. When I woke up, I was like, I was a bit hungry. Right, because I'm trying as much as I can to like not eat late at night. So I was a bit hungry, and I was like, "What am I going to eat?"
0: Mm-hmm.
1: I remember I had rice in the fridge, so I just made one superhead stew like that.
0: Okay,
1: I made superhead stew to go with it. After eating, I had to sleep. I woke up, you know, dressed up, and I had some few errands to run. Now I got new scents today. Talking about perfume, so Okpayemi made a review right on Ashanti perfume. I don't even know Ashanti is in blue, it's in black, and red. It is in pink
0: or red. I think pink. I've seen the one on red.
1: The pack is red, but okay, inside, okay. So I he said the pink was more okay and everything, and I tried to like, you know, go check it out for myself.
0: So you were whining me.
1: Why are you?
0: You said it was your. Oh God!
1: It was what?
0: You said they were actually not yours.
1: No, the perfumes are mine. The oils are my brother's. There are oils in the pack.
0: So
1: the
0: you actually
1: are mine.
0: Anye kemeo.
1: And if you ask me where I got the money from to get these things, if you don't see me on Monday, just know that they have come and carried me from my house because it's not my money.
0: Really?
1: It's not my money. I'm telling you, it's not my money. Anyway, so I went to like go check out Ashanti perfume. I was like, I want to really, really get Ashanti, and the pink one was not really my vibe. It was so. You know, the scent was strong.
0: It was soft.
1: It was mild. Soft, mild, and so down to earth and everything. And I didn't really check the black one, but then what caught me was the blue one. Oh my God. The note of it has a fresh scent from the beginning, and the dry down gives you Club de Nuit. It gives you Club de Nuit scent and everything. But this one is a mild version of Club de Nuit, right? Not the strong Club
0: low,
1: de Nuit.
0: Low.
1: You want to say low budget?
0: Low Club budget de Nuit. Club de Nuit.
1: Yes, I agree. I'm wearing low budget Club de Nuit. And it smells so good. Then I got Matlot.
0: Yeah. Yes.
1: I know perfume comes in different grades, right?
0: Okay, so Matlot the Matlot is
1: I
0: what
1: got
0: grade?
1: Was the grade, like grade 5. The last grade. But it still smells good. I had a friend that time that made use of Matlot, and it was the original. Girl. Mm-hmm. I love that perfume from. In fact, I'm going to go and text that person because he was like, "I'm going to get this perfume."
0: You want to say in the perfume?
1: I want to machine.
0: Oh well.
1: So that's just my idea. I'm giving you guys a small perfume review. So if you're on a budget, a very tight budget, and you're like, "I just want to get something for myself," you can either go with Ashanti. Ashanti is 100 ml for like 6k, right?
0: Wow.
1: You can go with that.
0: Nah, real fake.
1: And you can go fake, with comrade. That. Like if you're on a tight budget like me, so you can just go with that.
0: Okay.
1: And that was how my day went.
0: Oh, that's nice. You had a very, should I say, eventful. You're like trying out perfume.
1: Trying out
0: adventurous. Yes.
1: You know, this is actually my first time of trying out Eclair. Smart Collection Eclair. Girl, I was not. I was expecting.
0: There's this sense you used one time.
1: Which one?
0: What's the name?
1: Which one was that?
0: It's really feminine.
1: Ophelia. Yes. I've been using Ophelia over time and I can't get my hands on Ophelia.
0: Why?
1: So I had to like. That was like, if I
0: did you check out hands, that other store?
1: I did. I could not get it.
0: Really?
1: I really could not get it. And you know, there's some Smart Collections that are not really the original Smart Collections. That's how I usually check to do. So the ones I was seeing was the fake ones.
0: Our Aba brothers will not finish us. They'll not send us our graves. The ones I saw were the fake ones.
1: And I'm like, God, why can't I just find more Ophelia? And everybody's used to me wearing Ophelia right now. So whenever they come, I'm like, Annie, you changed your perfume.
0: Yeah, talking about perfumes, right?
1: Yeah.
0: I think early last or late last year, this scent came out, Camera.
1: Everyone was on camera.
0: That time I was really up and doing with perfumes. I don't mean oils now, like
1: normal perfumes.
0: And I had to, like, whenever I just get a new scent, perceive a new scent, I want to try it on myself.
1: Okay.
0: So I did. I tried. Is it Mosuve, the pink one, Wadi, and I loved it.
1: Really, I've never used any Mosuve collection.
0: Actually, I love Mosuve, the pink. Actually, I've heard a lot about the red and others, but I just did not.
1: I really don't.
0: Okay, I tried Mosuve. At the time, I had like 6 perfumes. I used Tosh Oil, Mosuve, Assad.
1: Like Black Assad.
0: A whole lot. I had 5 perfumes. And like when I mean 5 perfumes, I'm broke. That was actually the person I was. So I can actually starve to get perfumes instead of cooking food to eat. I used to say, I don't want to smell like my problem. So if I actually smell nice,
1: I'm going to clock that.
0: Nobody will know that I'm hungry. It. So...
1: Please don't smell like a problem.
0: That was it. And late last year, this Camera came out. And I used Camera. I thought I was like the only person that's going to smell this way or, you know.
1: No.
0: But when I pass, another person pass. A perceiving Camera. I'll be like,
1: what's going on?
0: What's going on right here? I'm not doing it again. No. Did I just say, mwah? No, no. So when that Camera scent actually finished, I was like, okay, I'm done. I'm done with this. I'm not doing this anymore. No.
1: Talking
0: and even to date, right? When anyone passes now, I'll be like, Camera.
1: You're using Camera. You know, Camera just and released now, a new collection. Yeah,
0: really.
1: Camera Wala, right? Am I pronouncing it well?
0: Yes. There's one something Camera Mystical.
1: Yes. No.
0: Yes.
1: But the new Mystical one they released looks like an ice cube. And God, you know Tega. You know I'm obsessed with Tega. So Tega made a review on it and was like, this is good and everything. And it has a clean notes and everything in it, right? I want to get my hands on that, but the price.
0: Ladies and gentlemen, while we're talking, we got a message from Gloria Sukwa from Atamunu. Good evening, beauties. Hi, Glory.
1: Hi, Glory.
0: Say, please, curry leaf is not salty, but I will try to observe when next I use it. Okay. Actually, I'm only sharing my observation. I said it is salty. I think it has a salt content in it because over time I have used it and I've noticed that it increases the salt in the meal. So it is that. Thank you for saying you will observe next time. I'm waiting patiently for that observation. When you want to mix to anything, use it, and please, I will be waiting for the next result of your curry leaf
1: experience.
0: Yes. Thank you very much, Glory, for joining the rant segment. Thank you very much. Keep listening. So we'll be going on a very quick music break, and when we're back, we'll go deeper into tonight's conversation. Don't forget that tonight we do more. Okay, over time we do situations, dilemmas, and other questions, but you know, Friday experience is always very. We used to package all the gist for Friday, because after Friday, before we come away again, it's Monday. So let me take this particular message before we go on the music break. So it's a good evening. I'm Noella, texting from Mount Zion. Thank you very much. Since I got scammed of my boss 100k at work this month, I've never been fine. So today was just a normal faking smile, and I like everything is okay. Wow. Oh my God.
1: Sorry, Noella.
0: I'm so sorry.
1: Okay.
0: Like, are you serious? People are going through a lot, do you know?
1: They are, actually.
0: I'm so sorry, Noella. Thank you for sharing this particular experience. Actually, let me say this, that you don't have to fake any smile,
1: mm-hmm.
0: right? It's a different feeling if you actually use the money, right? If you had used the money,
1: you actually spent it.
0: But when you are scam of that amount in this worry time, you know, 100k is not a big money for some people, but it's actually very big money for some of us Nigerians.
1: Yeah, like me. Like Annie. Very big money, but yeah, my heart goes out to you, Noella. We're so sorry for your experience.
0: Yeah, we are so sorry for your experience, Noella. Please. Try to be real, right? A lot of people are going through a whole lot bigger than this. I'm not underestimating your feeling or undermining your feeling on how you actually or what you are facing. I'm only saying that you should try to, you know, let this go and be happy. Be happy. I mean, real happiness, not faking smiles. I know sometimes it will take a long time to get over this particular experience, but you should be very strong, right? Yeah, strong girl, Noella. We are really sorry for this experience. So we're going on a quick break, and when we're back, we will go deeper into today's conversation. So I'll be leaving you in the hands of Boys to Men, End of the Road. Don't go anywhere.

0: 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And you're onto the Hook, Line and Sinker show right here with the dynamic duo, Tori Enya and Deanie. And we just finished playing
1: Can You Feel the Love Tonight
0: by Elton John. I love that man's song.
1: It was slow and calming. You get, I almost fell off.
0: You almost fell in love.
1: I fell off. Oh. Like, fell off. Like, go to the next realm.
0: Anyways, before we went on that music break, we were on the rant segment where you have to call in, tell us how your day went, tell us how your week is going, tell us that bag you are packing. Where are you going to? Where are you going to? It's weekend. Stay in your house and clean your room and cook soup and eat with fufu. Why are you going to? And before you start dragging fufu with me, Tori, just keep it. Hold it.
1: Why did you not use fufu, auntie?
0: Yes, because fufu is nice. So
1: I have no words for you.
0: It's Abdu. I know. Anyways, right about now, we're going to do something very interesting.
1: Yeah, very interesting. Remember, 2 days ago, we had to do some questionings like your favorite celebrity and, okay, if you had the opportunity to go on a date with a particular celebrity or celebrities, what would that be and why? And also, if your sister's fiancé or brother's fiancé become so flirty with you a day before the wedding, what would you do too? So today I came with another very interesting question. Before we go into the story of the day, let's just set the mood so that you know that, okay, today we came in pack pack pack pack

0: give me this kind of happiness. I don't think anything can give me this kind of happiness. I'm just me.
1: It's okay.
0: And I don't know why I cannot transfer happiness to you, sadist.
1: Keep on
0: to yourself. Isn't I? Keep on. All right, ladies and gentlemen, we're taking the first question I have. So, what's your warning label?
1: What is what?
0: Your warning label.
1: My warning label.
0: Yes.
1: Generally.
0: Like, if you should say... What I mean by warning label, like, something people should look out for, that is more like, okay, if we come across each other, just know that you should expect this thing from me.
1: Is it going to be bad or good?
0: Anyone, bad, good. Warning labels, should I say, it should be bad. Warning label is bad.
1: Bad care. I don't have anything bad about me, please. I don't even think about that. Don't even think you're going to drag me right now.
0: 0809444-4058. What is your warning label to your friends, in your relationship, how you communicate with people? What is that thing that you just know that this is very striking and you'll not find me for that kind of thing? Like,
1: that character.
0: Wait. I'm confusing you. Mm-hmm. Okay, I mean, something everybody should expect
1: from me,
0: from you,
1: be it good or bad,
0: be bad. Like, it's a warning. Like, situations people cannot find you in, conversation people cannot find you in, or reactions to some kind of thing. Warning label.
1: No, give me yours first. Give me yours first. It's not me that you want to cover mud. Give me yours
0: first. Okay, so my warning label would be should I say on seriousness? Yes. On seriousness, in very serious situations, you find me very unserious.
1: You know, if you're serious, pass me to ring.
0: Like, on serious, I can be very unserious, even though it's I'm taking things lightly. It's all in the same light, right? The same part. Just if you're meeting me for the first time, I'll just tell you that, see, if you think I'll be very serious in very serious situations, just know that this particular
1: you and I are not compatible.
0: No, we are compatible, but you should just get to know that. When is something too serious, I'm very unserious about it. I'll be very, very unserious about it. Unseriousness. That's my warning label, unseriousness. So do you understand what I mean now? Like, that thing, that character, you feel like everybody should know that, okay, if it comes to this, this is what I will do. You still don't understand me, right?
1: I'm trying to understand you, right? But something about me. Okay.
0: Let me not narrow it down. So your warning labels in friendships, relationships, and how you communicate with family. Like, one thing they just know that this is how you will act. Warning label. When they say warning, something that's alerting someone that in this situation you cannot, this is how I react in this situation, this is the kind of person I am in this situation. Okay, should I say, what's your eggs in relationships? Wait. Friendships, because I know that is what you're waiting for. That's what you're waiting for.
1: I'm not a judgy person. I try not to judge. In fact, I'm not judgy, because I always say this thing: everybody's a sinner. We all just pick sins that we are comfortable with, and we do.
0: Now you be sinner.
1: You want to tell me you don't sin, Tori?
0: I'm not a sinner.
1: You want to tell me you don't sin?
0: Even the Bible has said that if you're a sinner, carry your sin alone. Me, I'm not following you to be sinner.
1: Even the Bible has said that everybody has fallen short of the sin.
0: What part of the Bible? What is it, Old or New Testament?
1: Even the Bible said that everybody has sinned and fallen short. You want to tell me you don't sin?
0: I'm falling short of the glory of God. Then what did Jesus not come and do?
1: He.
0: I'm not following you.
1: No. We want to talk about the Bible. Let's talk about the Bible.
0: Let us.
1: You want to tell me you have not seen? Okay, you have not actually sinned.
0: See, right? I'm not saying I have not seen.
1: Yeah.
0: You coming up front with it and say that we all are sinners. You and who? How am I a sinner when Jesus died that

0: And David wash away your sin.
1: Exactly.
0: But you now, you're still sinning.
1: I am not sinning. How do you know I'm sinning?
0: Oh, Jesus Christ. Tori, even your thought, sinning does not actually mean that you have to commit an act.
1: Oh, see,
0: your thought, things you say, things you do,
1: see,
0: there are things you do that are contradicting to the word of God, and it's actually a sin.
1: I will really advise that when next you want to make such statements, say that I have sinned. Don't say we all have sinned, because
0: anyway,
1: I don't follow
0: I'm
1: you.
0: Still going to continue saying it. Everybody sin in their own way. They sin the things that they feel comfortable with. So I try not to judge anybody. Be it in what you think, what you say, things you look at, things
1: I understand.
0: Anything you
1: stop
0: do.
1: Being very stop being defensive, right?
0: I'm not being defensive.
1: No, you're being very defensive. Like,
0: no, I'm
1: you,
0: not.
1: See,
0: because most of
1: you
0: the time
1: have sin and that is final.
0: No, most of the time I see people judging other people. I'm like, this thing, this thing, for example, let me say they judge people that are night workers.
1: Yeah.
0: And you know what I mean when I say night workers. Mm-hmm. But you are out there doing something more worse than that.
1: Okay.
0: So nothing gives you the right to judge anybody. So if you know me very well, you know that I don't judge.
1: How do you know?
0: I don't judge.
1: Okay.
0: I don't judge. I really don't judge. You could come now and tell me, oh, Annie, I've done this thing. I've actually like aborted 10 babies and this. I'll just, okay.
1: The Lord can still forgive you.
0: The Lord can still forgive you. I really don't judge. That's what you should expect from me. I wouldn't judge you for what you have done.
1: Oh, that's nice.
0: Because at the end of the day, I'm not Jesus Christ.
1: All right. What's your warning label? You can join us right here in the conversation. Share your warning label in your relationship, friendships, and your communications with family members and everything. So Annie says she's not judgmental, and I said I'm on serious in some cases. Most cases, all the time I'm on serious. That's just know that even though it's life and death situation, don't expect me to be very serious. A very unserious person.
0: Another thing, 0809-444-4058.
1: You can send an SMS, you can call in, send a WhatsApp message and a voice note to the same number. Annie, was there saying something?
0: I think, I don't even know if this one is a warning. Anyways, it's actually a warning, because some people might see me and be like, okay, Annie is a very quiet and I talk a lot.
1: Yeah, talkative.
0: I am a talkative. I talk a lot.
1: Bonami, they bend in. You they talk a lot. Life. Don't use complain. Say you nag.
0: I don't nag.
1: No, use the right word. I nag. When complain is becoming a lot, is nagging.
0: So you want to call me nagging?
1: Yes.
0: Anyway, let's take this call.
1: Let's take this call. Hello. Good evening. Good evening, what's your name and where are you calling us from?
2: Yeah, good evening. This is from Kenyekeme.
0: What's going on?
1: You came to pick your wife.
2: No, not really. That's my name.
1: Alright, that's nice. Join the conversation, Kenyekeme.
2: I'm calling from Calabar South.
1: Alright.
2: And unfortunately, the person who even gave me the name was late 3 weeks ago.
1: Oh, I'm so sorry for your loss. Please be consoled.
2: Thank you very much. I'm very proud of my name. I've carefully listened to what you have for us this evening.
1: Actually, that's just the tip of it. We have more.
2: All right. For me, I think it's not just my one in label. It should be my labels, because one is not enough.
1: Yeah.
2: Mm. If you ask me, because I don't like talking too much, and I don't like there are so many other things. So if you just give me just your one in level, or I give you just my one in level, or notice something, there might be other things that I also need to take into consideration.
1: All right. Okay, so tell us everything.
2: For instance, I don't like talking too much. Maybe if you are my partner, my friend, my family member, I don't like it when you talk too much.
1: Yeah, it means you're too truthful. Like, no call for this wife of yours.
0: You didn't really come.
2: It's good. I'm a kind of an observant, and I like observing things. I like seeing things. I like knowing what to do at the time I'm supposed to do them. That's number one. And number two, I don't like some someone that is not representative, as in you are not representing. At least if someone is not around, they should know what to do, when to do it. You get to, there are other things. I might even take time if I want to. But it's not that, but in relationship, I think it is okay, or it is all right. Let me say, was all right for me to always understand that we all have our weaknesses.
0: Yeah.
2: So there can be understanding on things I know that are manageable. So, like I said earlier, it's not just one level. There are so many things.
0: Yeah.
2: But you can know one, and you don't know the other, and it becomes a problem.
0: Yeah.
2: So that's it.
0: Alright, thank you so much, Anike. Keep listening. We have a whole lot tonight.
2: Alright, thank you so much. I'm very happy that I have a namesake over there.
0: Yes. But it's more like opposites.
3: I think this is the third time I'm seeing someone actually bearing my name, same name with me.
0: Really?
3: I'm telling you.
2: I really find people bearing this name, like,
0: exactly.
2: Serious.
0: Okay, you guys can do this over a date, right? You can do this over a date.
3: Why are you trying to?
0: I will just say, this is I've been matchmaking Annie since yesterday. Jesus. You guys can do this over a date. Thank you so much, Annie. Can I keep listening? I'll just share.
3: Sorry, I am not finding love. I'm not looking for love. Why are you trying to match make me?
0: No, you will not use this show to start doing yourself. Oh, namesake. No, you can do it over a day. Do it over a glass of maybe juice or something.
3: A glass of Olandia. I like Olandia.
0: Olonga.
3: I like smoothie too.
0: Yes. And Yekeme, are you listening? So that you know what you are up for.
3: Okay.
0: Yes. So I'm very happy that Annie called in to share his.
3: It just feels like you're calling my name.
0: To share his warning label, and he said that he has a whole lot of warning labels. So we should not say just label. We should say labels.
3: Labels.
0: Yes. Yeah, so you can join us and tell us too your warning label. 0809444405 8009444405 8. So we're taking the next question while we wait for you to know coming. Okay, so what would you do if your partner became viral for something you found extremely embarrassing? Okay, let me take that again. What would you do if your partner became viral for something you found extremely embarrassing? What would you do? 0809444405 8 0809444 405 8. And I'm trying to give you like a scenario, like
3: I'm trying to paint.
0: Okay, let me say, in situations like you went out on a date with your partner and he has something to do with finance. That like it's more like, oh, okay, maybe after ordering everything, eating and blah blah blah blah blah, then it's time to pay the bills.
3: I mean, I would pay that. That would not even go viral.
0: That would like, not that go is viral. Why they said we are not expecting it to happen, right? You are not expecting it to happen, so it's more like, and it became a very viral thing. People picked up their phones and videoed and everything. What would you do?
3: Like I said, I would pay. I will pay. There is really nothing. Let's say that it's not like he did not have the money now. Abi, it's not like he didn't have the money. So let me say his card is not working or anything.
0: His card is not working or they show insufficient balance.
3: Then I'll pay. There is nothing wrong with
0: so
3: my
0: partner. So what if you don't have the money?
3: It's a lie. I always have money.
0: 0809444405 8 0809444405 8. What would you do if your partner became viral for something you found extremely embarrassing? What would you do?
3: I'm trying to paint a more triggering.
0: Like, yes, a more triggering. Exactly. That's what I'm trying to, like, paint. Oh, God. What can happen?
3: You know, okay. I don't know if it's triggering enough.
0: Okay, maybe. Okay, let me hear yours.
3: You know all these, there are all these kind of people, skit makers, that actually like tell you to like call your partner on the phone,
0: yeah,
3: and like ask for urgent money or something.
0: Oh my God.
3: So let's say, for example, you are the guy or you're the girl and you're calling your partner to actually ask, and they behave, let me say, should I say rude over the phone, yeah, the way they usually behave. You know that's actually like going to trend, right?
0: They go use you do skits. They go use you impute you do meme, do lots of stuff.
1: Chai.
0: Yes.
1: Okay. So what actually came into my mind, right? Is okay. Let's take this call before I shared what is in my mind. Hello. Welcome back, Anya Keme.
2: Thank you very much for taking my number.
1: Yes, I told you I'm going to set you up with Annie. You guys are definitely going for a date. Yesterday I was joking about it, but today I'm not.
2: Yeah, very, very welcome.
1: Yeah.
2: All right. You know, there is this thing I understand about one of the French emperors once said, that Napoleon. He said that he's not surprised when he sees things.
1: He's not surprised when
2: he's not one of his great things. He says that he's not always surprised when some things comes up.
1: Yeah.
2: Because he actually believed that since we find ourselves in the world of uncertainty,
1: yeah,
2: a war, it gave me that anything can happen, that anything can actually come up.
1: Mm-hmm.
2: And when I listened to that line of reasoning, I now understood that sometimes even when Jesus Christ was walking the earth, he said something like, gave a parable of the sower when they went for sowing. The next day they come in the morning and they find out that they were wheat.
1: Yes.
2: It says among the
1: parable of the
2: crops,
1: so
2: when the disciples reported to him that we sow good food, that we sow good seed now, how come about the test? And Jesus Christ did not answer like he was, but I said, no problem, it was the enemy that came and then sowed the test that night.
1: Mm-hmm.
2: So for me, I try living by that principle. I know that we all have weaknesses, that is the truth. And also, there are some times that things will happen, and this person might not be able to handle it, another will be able to handle it perfectly.
1: Mm-hmm.
2: So, if my partner does anything that goes viral, it depends on what the person is doing. I will examine it. If it is something that was premeditated, a planned something, mm-hmm. that's bad. For instance, you understand that when a relationship, things you're not supposed to do, just to save my face or my reputation, you go ahead doing them. You get, and some people who know me begin to talk about those things. I will not be happy. But if something that is done by mistake, maybe all of a sudden it happens, no matter how viral it goes, I'd rather save my relationship. That's my take.
1: Okay. Thank you very much. So no matter how terrible it is, you will save your relationship. So thank you very much, Anyekeme. So there's this, I knew I was going to skip this particular thing. I've remembered. So in the scenario where these kids makers come to you and be like, with your boyfriend, and say call your boyfriend, or they will call your boyfriend for you
0: and ask if you know,
1: and then be like, now we'll be the,
0: God, pour me water. I'd be so embarrassed. I'd be so, so embarrassed. And I would,
1: like you said, we are in Nigeria that things to go very, very,
0: very, very viral.
1: They'll just spread it and be like, I pity this one. This one don't go believe, man. This one don't go trust her.
0: A funny thing is, I've actually seen lots of girls like fall into those kind of things. I wonder what they do when they go back to meet this man. Like, do you still stay in that kind of relationship?
1: Exactly. That's the question. What would you do if your partner does something, goes viral? Now, we are not getting the question, like, goes viral. Your partner is the person going viral.
0: Mm.
1: Like, in this case of sound, men making some kind of sound that later trends on TikTok.
0: Yeah.
1: And then they'll go to go and trace, and then they'll see your partner. So your partner is the original sound behind the sound that is trending. There's this case that I don't want to use, but let it be like a leak tape.
0: Okay, a leak tape. Okay.
1: Yes. That should be something everyone can relate to.
0: Mm.
1: A leak tape. But a leak tape, normally now, you feel embarrassed now. Come on.
0: Yes,
1: but I think that should be too much.
0: Actually, when it's not even with you.
1: You're safe. But I'm trying to get a better scenario to paint this. If you have a better scenario to paint something really embarrassing, a very embarrassing moment, a very embarrassing one. We can call in and share with us, because we are still trying to paint something really embarrassing that will make us think of what we would do. Actually, 0809444-4058. What is that very embarrassing? Share your own most embarrassing moment, something you think is really embarrassing that will make you maybe something your partner do or does or did that is embarrassing enough. Like, we're trying to paint a better scenario right now. That is what we're trying to do. So yes, what would you do if your partner become viral for something you found extremely embarrassing? So we'll be back on this particular question after this very quick music break. So when we're back, we'll go deeper into the heart of, you know, more. I'm saying into the heart more into this particular conversation. I'll be leaving you in the hands of Shaina Twan and Brian White from this moment on. Don't go anywhere, as we'll be right back.

0: I love that song so much. Thank you too. Oh my God,
1: look,
0: Twine,
1: you're sounding very breathless because I've been screaming.
0: There's a whole lot of energy in that song and emotions, right? This is more like a wedding vow. Okay, from this moment, as long as I live, I will love you. I promise you this, there is nothing I wouldn't give from this moment. I don't know if I'm the only one that actually vibed with that song, but I love that song. Thank you, Shina Twine, and the other guy that remixed it with her. I'm sorry, I don't know you. I only know Shina. Yeah, welcome back, ladies and gentlemen, Malabites and Malabresses from that music break. If you're just joining us, this is the Hook, Line & Sinker right here on Unicorn Radio International 103.5 FM. And that was my baby girl, Shina Twine, from this moment on. So we'll be going straight and direct to the story or one of the dilemmas for the day.
1: All right.
0: Oops.
1: We got something interesting for you. Right, so I'm just going to read it out. I'm 38 years old and I've been married for 2 years. I only knew her for 4 months before I proposed. I married her because she was nice to me. Sorry, I married her because she was nice to me when I was going through depression. It wasn't about attraction or looks.
0: Mm-hmm.
1: I'm not saying my wife is ugly in the face, too,
0: mm-hmm.
1: but she's a big, big girl. She was desperate for attention and would do anything for me. And I was going through a bad depression after losing my dad.
0: Oh.
1: I've never been with a big girl before. I work out and eat clean. I've been cheating on her with women that I find more attractive and better built. My wife wears a size 18-20. She BS at the gym. My wife has PCOS and grows chin hairs. She waxes it, but I hate looking at it. That's nasty. Why can't she heal it? But I need her because my girlfriend had twins 2 months ago. Due to some mental health and drugs being found in her system, she cannot have the kids. They have been in the hospital and she is back on the streets. Her mom said, I need to be a very present dad for my babies. CPS is involved too. God, I beg. My wife can't have
0: very
1: babies.
0: Very detailed.
1: I'm telling you. My wife can't have babies. My babies are being released tomorrow. How do I break the news to my wife that she needs to help me get things together? I must bring them home tomorrow. I'm going to take this story again, and I would want you to listen very carefully so that you can, you know, see everything that I am seeing. Listen to everything I'm saying, all the details in this. This is very well detailed. I'm 38 years old and have been married for 2 years. Only knew her for 4 months before I proposed. I married her because she was nice to me when I was going through depression. It wasn't about attraction or going through depression. It was not about attraction or looks.
0: Mm-hmm.
1: I'm not saying my wife is ugly in the face, but she is big. She's a big, big girl. She was desperate for attention and would do anything for me, and I was going through a very bad depression after losing my dad. I've never been with a big girl before. I work out and eat clean. I've been cheating on her with women that I find more attractive and better built. My wife wears a size 8-20. 18 to 20. She BS at the gym. My wife has PCOS and grows chin hairs. She waxes it, but I hate looking at it. That's nasty. Why can't she heal it? And I need her. Why can't she heal it? But I need her because my girlfriend had twins 2 months ago. And due to some health, for some mental health and drugs being found in her system, she cannot have the kids. They have been in the hospital. and she's back on the streets. Her mom said, I need to be a present dad for my babies. CPS is involved too. My wife can't have babies. My babies are being released tomorrow. How do I break the news to my wife that she needs to help me get things together? I must bring them home tomorrow. And that must is in capital letter. There's no leave, no transfer. The phone line to call in and join in the conversation is 0809-444-4058. 0809-444-4058. Send me a voice note, send me an SMS, call in and join in the conversation. This man is 38 years old and he has been married for 2 years. He knew this man only 4 years before he proposed
0: four
1: to her.
0: Months.
1: 4 months, rather, before he proposed to her. And he did not marry her because he was in love with her or he was attracted to her or anything. He just married her out of depression. And according to him, the woman is not even an ugly woman, but she's a big, big girl.
0: Big girl, that is just a very... Mm-mm. She's...
1: I did not say big girl.
0: Like, big, big, big girl.
1: Big girl. That means she has passed the big.
0: Obese or...
1: I don't know. So the woman is a big, big girl, and and he's not into... He has never been with a big girl before, right? He said he works out and he eats clean, and the wife cannot even go
0: hits
1: to
0: the gym.
1: Hits the gym, right? The wife cannot hit the gym. The wife wears a size 18, 20.
0: To 20, yeah.
1: Right? Now, the wife has PCOS, and so due to PCOS, she grows chin hairs, right? Now, the woman takes care of herself. She waxes the hair and all that, but he still does not like it. So he's, would I say, disgusted by her? Yes, he is. He is disgusted by her. Now, throughout these 2 years of the marriage, he has been cheating, and one of his girlfriends gave birth to twins 2 months ago. Now, due to some drugs found in the girlfriend's body, she's back on the streets, and now the twins are being left for him to take care of.
0: The grandmother.
1: Left for the grandmother to take care of, and the grandmother can't do it. So the grandmother is like, you need to take care of your children, right? And the wife can't have babies. If you know what PCOS is all about, you know that.
0: You know that, okay.
1: Those women go through a lot. So the wife can't have babies. Now he needs to bring the children home like the next day. He must bring the children home the next day, right? And he needs to tell his wife. He needs to break down all these things to his wife because his children need to come home. I'm going to call out the phone lines again. 0809-444-4058. 0809-444-4058. What are you going to tell this man to do? What is your advice to this man after hearing this story? What do you think he should do?
0: Call because he's saying, how do I break the news to my wife that she needs to help me get things together? And I must bring them home tomorrow. So this is more like we have few hours for these babies to come home. Okay, we have a call here from... Let me not say before they will say I have said the person.
1: Goodness.
0: Hello, good evening.
2: Yeah, good evening.
0: Yeah, welcome back, Anie Keme.
2: I believe I am welcome here, not
0: yes.
2: in the whole conversation.
0: Yes, yes, you are very welcome.
2: All right, you know, from understanding... I understand that it is not good to marry a woman out of mercy. What I mean is this. Like some years ago,
0: You almost got married.
2: You said?
0: You almost got married.
2: No, I didn't. I'm not married.
0: Thank
2: yet.
0: God, though. Thank God.
2: I'm not married yet. So because, some years ago, I had a friend in my church.
0: All right.
2: We are very close friends. She's a woman, she's a female, but then she's grown to the age of being married. We're almost... Hello, are you there?
0: Yeah, I'm here, I'm here.
2: All right, we're almost the same age. And I was like always... I was being careful not to... You know, sometimes you don't just start what you cannot end.
0: Yes, yes.
2: So she needed me to start one or two things with her, but I was very careful because I know the moment I just go in, it will be a problem. I will not know how to lie to her. I'll feel myself because I can... Let me not go for what I will not be able to end. Maybe tomorrow I'll say I don't want to see again, or we're not compatible. So for the guy who married, who knew that this girl is 38, and she does not look attractive, and he still went into marriage. I think that was wrong already, because you need to marry someone you get attracted to and you love her. Mm. In fact, your woman should be someone that when she walks past you, there is no need, there is no way you not either stretch your hand to touch her bum bum or touch her waist or anywhere. Yeah. That's just the thing. So he did a very wrong thing. And for him to say that is a must, that he's going to bring that the baby's a twin back on. I don't know if that woman in the house really loves him, there'll be problem. Even though she might not have something or a decision to take to make, because of already she might be sensing that the guy does not really love her, because there are situations like that. We just say, just allow me, make a day for my house now, do what you want, do a beg, you get. So all those things, if the guy is bringing back that the twin back home, it means that there will be problem.
0: So what can you advise him to do?
2: What I will advise him is this. Maybe let those twin be outside first. Let him come back and discuss this with his wife first.
0: Okay.
2: Let his wife be on the know. You get?
0: Yeah.
2: I like saying things and I want to use my own experience. That's why I'm being very careful. I also met a woman that I proposed to her, and she said, we told ourselves the truth. I told them the truth that I will not get married to a woman that has already put birth to a baby anywhere. And she also told me that she will not get married to a man that has a baby somewhere. And I did not know that she already has a child somewhere. Along the line was when I found out. And she said the reason that she did not tell me was because she was afraid that I would leave her. But that was not the point.
0: Mm.
2: I would have still said to her, okay, there is no problem, because I loved her.
0: Oh.
2: But she lied to me. I'm telling you the truth. She lied to me. So we need to tell ourselves the truth. Let him come back home and discuss it with his wife at home first. At least let her be on the know, not to take her by surprise. That's my advice.
0: All right. Thank you so much, Aniekeme. Thank you so much. Keep listening. Oh, well, I think Aniekeme has a story too behind this particular thing, and he's speaking out of, should I say, experience. Aniekeme is also quiet. Now, he said something that actually got me like, oh, what do you mean? It means there are a lot of people out there that will not want to get married to people who have children outside.
1: Yes.
0: Who have children previously, not even outside, mm-hmm. who have children previously.
1: Yeah.
0: So that's what Aniekeme is trying to actually say, that he's one of those people that will not.
1: I am one of those people that will not.
0: You want to?
1: Why? Look, there's a reason why I kept myself. So, if you're telling me that, oh, I have a baby mama out, no, but nah, never, no, it cannot happen.
0: Well, maybe I'm thinking differently, but
1: you know, when we talk about having children outside, there are widows now that actually have children. That one is understandable. You married this person, right? And it's not your fault that this person is dead. But this one, you are conscious and you know that you and this person, you people are not going to get married.
0: How would you know that you and the person will not get married?
1: Come on, if you knew you were going to marry the person, tell me why you would not actually marry the person even when the person has given birth. What would happen? What could possibly go wrong?
0: A lot can go wrong.
1: A lot cannot go wrong, Terry.
0: A lot can go wrong.
1: A lot cannot go wrong. Oh, I don't like it. Do you know that it is after a...
0: No, I'm being real right now.
1: Okay.
0: Yeah?
1: Go on.
0: Do you know that there's a kind of character that opens up after a particular experience? People don't really show you everything they can do or who they are until some kind of situations comes up.
1: Okay.
0: Now you can have this guy that you feel like, oh, he lost me to the moon and back, and maybe people have had conversations about having a baby and everything, and then one day you find yourself being pregnant, and then you go to him and be like, okay, this is what it is, and then he say, no, I'm not responsible for this and I'm done with you.
1: Apart from that,
0: I will say that it depends on the circumstance surrounding the reason why they have, let me never use circumstance, let me use the experience, or yes, it depends on the story behind the baby. Right? If it's just you being very reckless and everything, that's when you can. But there are some people that, oh, this guy actually, because we have a lot of stories of women that were deceived into having babies, and oh, he promised to marry me and this is it, and then I ended up getting pregnant, and when I got pregnant he rejected me and the baby, and this is that. And men too who have actually seen have women around where they were so into them, they're just waiting to have enough money so that they can get married, but one very good day they find themselves with babies and no mothers in the house. Maybe the woman dumped the child with him and disappeared, just like what happened in Monica. You get me? So it depends on the story.
1: Okay.
0: Actually, not like you saying, ah, because you have a child, I'm not doing cha cha cha cha.
1: I'm not doing cha cha cha.
0: Oh, well, Shikina, that is for you.
1: So,
0: but I feel it depends on the story, though. I don't mind getting married to someone who has a child or children, actually.
1: Okay.
0: Yeah.
1: So back to this story. Now, I want to. A lot of people don't know what PCOS is, right? And I believe there was actually a time where Tori and I were trying to talk a little
0: talk about PCOS.
1: About PCOS. Now, PCOS is that's an abbreviation for polycystic ovary syndrome. It's mostly found in women, right? And it is a disorder. It is a common hormonal disorder for women and teens who menstruate, affecting about 1 in 10 women. Now, it is when the hormones get out of balance, like the ovaries make higher levels of adrenergins, right? That's male hormones like testosterone, like in a woman. Yeah, and this messes up with your ovulation, eggs don't develop or release regularly, and there are lots of stuff here. And some symptoms and signs of PCOS is that irregular cycles, you know, cycles longer than 35 days, skip periods of very heavy bleeding. Now, you have acne, oily skin, extra facial body hair, you know, thinning of scalp, weight issues, it's harder for you to lose weight. And you know,
0: weight gain
1: around the belly. Now you have fertility challenges, which he rightly said that his wife can't give birth. People with PCOS can't give birth. Yes, and there is really no cure for PCOS, but it can be managed. The symptoms can be controlled, and it can be managed. So that is what this woman is going through, right? This is what this woman is going to. Right from the start, when I heard his wife is a big girl, I just had in mind that it was PCOS, because I've been around people that have PCOS, so I just had it in mind. So, Tori, what do you have to say about this
0: situation, this right?
1: Yeah.
0: I would say that the man should actually speak to his wife first. First off, he needs to apologize because he cheated on her. Not just cheating on her. I feel Anya Kime said everything in my mind, because how would you tell me that you got married to someone because the person was with you during your depressed time? There are some friends that are actually around because of that kind of situations, right? Like, we have friends to lean, shoulder to lean on and everything. Let's not make it look so deep, right? I know you're about to start dragging.
1: I'm making it look deep because
0: it is not actually deep, right? Now, you cannot tell me that you get married to someone because the person was around during when you were depressed and everything. It could actually build something. I mean, okay, let me just marry this person because the person was around. But marrying someone like that, then marriage is not something you can just put your leg out. You get, if you say have a relationship with this person at least for a longer time, and I'm very sure that if he dated that lady for a longer time, he'd have really observed or realized that, okay, this is not the kind of woman I like, and I'm not really attracted to this woman physically.
1: He already knew he was not.
0: Then, oh, he already knew he was
1: yeah,
0: not.
1: Yeah, he knew. He was just like, he was depressed and everything, so he just went
0: so
1: ahead.
0: Whenever you are depressed, you just marry. Me say, go marry 10 people. Because this situation you're in now, you'll soon be depressed. I mean, you marry the next woman that is beside you. Do you understand? Mm-hmm. So, Anya Kime said what I had to say, right? What he did was wrong. Marrying a woman you are not physically attracted to. If you should listen to marriage podcasts, you know that physical attraction is should I say, 3 out of 5.
1: Most important. Most important is you're attracted to the person before. It's the attraction that makes you go and talk to the person now.
0: No, let me.
1: Yes.
0: Actually, I'm saying three out of five. Three physical attraction should be one of the most important reasons why people stay together. So imagine you being married to someone you're not physically attracted to. I suppose if I'm almost wanting to doubt this whole PCOS thing. Have you tried before? And then he did not say anything like his wife got pregnant and because of PCOS, he did not say anything like that. But he was very detailed with him cheating with someone else and having babies and doing this and doing that. So it could be that because he's not physically attracted to this lady, that's why they have not actually attempted having children. He just said, okay, she has PCOS, so there's no need to try.
1: There's actually no need to try because...
0: Yes, I know, but I'm saying that because he's not physically attracted, so he's not going to try. So instead of trying, he's going outside to go and cheat with another person. So he has a whole lot of apologies to make to the lady. First off, to lead her on, and then to let her find out that he's not physically attracted to her, going to the point of going outside to go and cheat, and now he have 2 babies. Ha, a joke. See, seriously, if it's neighbor, I will just tell you, bros. Me, I was about to react like your wife, but let me not react like you. Let me leave the reaction to your wife to do it, right? But this is me telling you that, right? You should go back home first. Use today to tell her that, okay, this is what it is. I am sorry. Just do the normal thing. You should tell her that, oh, I cheated and now it has brought forth 2 babies. So you have 2 babies to yourself to take care of, since you cannot get. Don't use that line. If you use that line, your marriage don't finish.
1: The marriage is already finished. The marriage is
0: already
1: finished.
0: Concluded for you.
1: I'm serious. The marriage is already finished because there is not how you tell me that woman, he does not know you're not cheating on her. She knows you're cheating. She was like, let me just stay. Let me just stay. If I don't stay, who is now going to carry me? Who is now going to marry me?
0: Abby.
1: So she's like, let me just stay. And now you're bringing baby. Except she's that desperate because he said she was desperate. She was desperate for attention and everything.
0: Attention and everything.
1: That's why he decided to give her the small attention he gave her. And you know, when you're desperate for something, even if it's a drop of water, my dear, you would hold on to it with the entire life. So I don't know. She might actually accept the babies and take care of them as her own. Because the mother of the children is into drugs and everything. Mm-hmm. Look at the kind of women you are leaving
0: your wife for.
1: Like, you stoop so low. God,
0: see
1: heaven.
0: Now, your wife just have... Your wife only have PCOS and then facial hairs and being big.
1: Which are symptoms of
0: it's a medical thing. You get it. It's a medical problem. I'm not like she has one very terrible personality or something. At least if you were going out to chase other women, it should be something top, like bigger or better than what your wife is. Characteristics wise, actually, attitude wise, it should be something bigger or better than your wife than telling me you have a baby with a woman that does drugs.
1: And child protecting service had to be involved to show you how serious it was. Anyways, that's my last word for her.
0: Anyway, sure. This particular thing about childbearing, going stooping too low to have a child with a woman that is into drug. While I was coming back from a trip, I think last week, Sunday, I had a conversation with some boys in the car. And the boy was like, he's not going to get married, he'll just be having children everywhere, baby mamas everywhere. And I told him, so you don't care about the woman that's actually giving birth to your child, so imagine that. Okay, you don't care if it's a drug dealer, you don't care if this person, like, any woman you see can just give birth, just give me the baby and then I'll pay you for having the baby. I'm like, seriously? This is actually something we'll talk deeper maybe next week. Yes, next week we'll talk about this deeper and see what other people think about it. Having babies with different people, not minding the personality that is having your baby. So the quick time check is 59 minutes past the hour of 9 o'clock, and ladies and gentlemen, this is the time where we drop the curtain for today. And I feel like we're going to do this particular situation again, because deep down me, I feel like we did not really digest and, you know,
1: do justice
0: to this story because of time. And so we'll be moving this particular situation to next week, Although before that time, said my God already answering problem. But anyway, so we'll still talk about it more because that, yeah, we don't have any choice than to just, you know, talk about it. And that is it. So thank you very much, ladies and gentlemen, for joining the Hook Line and Sinker Show right here on Unicorn Radio International 103.5 FM. 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